Listeners out there, I'm hoping that you enjoyed your musical magical carpet ride this evening. I've had fun bringing you the best in smooth jazz with a twist. So, you know, hey, all I can say is sit back and relax and enjoy the last few minutes of the smooth jazz. So I'm going to say to all my listeners out there, you have a super fantastic weekend. Until next time, this is Dawn Rochelle signing off. So, hey, enjoy your weekend. Bye-bye.

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1: 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Once again, Atlantis and the International Space Station traveling from southwest to northeast, about to cross the equator.

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1: 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You'll enjoy a delicious buffet dinner in the lovely Cedar Bridge Courtyard and a thirst-quenching beverage at the Cash Bar. 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
1: Come, let's shout praise to God. Raise the roof for the rock who saved us. Let's march into his presence, singing praises, lifting the rafters with our hymns. And why? Because God is the best. High King over all gods. In one hand, he holds deep caves. In the other hand, grasps the high mountains. He made ocean. He owns it. His hands sculpt earth. Come, let us worship, bow before him, on our knees before God who made us. Oh, yes, his our God, and we're the people, his pastures, the flock he feeds. Do everything and listen as he speaks. So let's come worship and praise God on this beautiful June the 12th. We are going to worship and praise God. That comes from Psalms 95. So he woke us up this morning. He certainly did. And sending us on our way.
2: Father God, thank you for the gift of another morning. Thank you for breath in my lungs.
1: You are on the air. How are you doing this morning?
3: I'm wonderful on this fabulous Friday. Good morning, Sister Fair. How are you?
1: I'm thankful. I am thankful. I am thankful. I am thankful.
3: Yes.
1: And I'm taking the instruction from Psalms 95 today that says that we shall praise. Listen, man, I saw that this morning when I was doing my my devotion. I said, oh, this is quite fitting.
3: Yeah. In all situations, you're going to press on and praise, I tell you.
1: We certainly do.
3: So this morning, I would like to wish the mayor of Cooks Hill, Miss Valerie, Sister Valerie Rose, a happy birthday. And I'm sure it will come from the entire Cooks Hill family.
1: Okay. Happy birthday to Valerie Rose. Oh, my gracious me. So what's the special song for Valerie Rose today?
3: I know Jesus is the center of her joy.
1: All right. So it will be that. Jesus is the center of my joy. And she's the mayor of Cooks Hill.
3: The mayor of Cooks Hill.
1: Listen, I tell you, the mayor of Cooks Hill.
3: Valerie Rose,
1: And it's coming from her Cooks Hill family. It's coming from her Cooks Hill family.
3: Yeah, definitely.
1: Okay, thank you so much, caller, for calling.
3: You're welcome.
1: Yes, happy Friday. Enjoy your Heroes Weekend.
3: You as well.
1: Good morning, caller. You are on the air.
4: And good morning to you, Faria. And how are you doing?
1: I'm thankful, Miss Chin. How are you doing this morning?
4: I'm doing very well, thank you. And I see that lady beat me to it, but glad she did. She's also sent her blessed daughter, Valley Rose. So I'm just saying, good morning, family, love you. And good morning to Bermuda and to your listening audience. Yes, and Valley Rose Wade. Good morning, Valley Rose Wade. Happy birthday to you. And this is coming from myself and all my sisters. And I'm just praying your birthday can be full of God's abundant grace and his blessings overflow in the years ahead. And Valerie Rose Wade, I have a poem for you. Today we celebrate your birth, a life created full of worth. The Lord you who made both sky and sea has created you so wonderfully. Each year he writes a story new of love and grace poured out on you. Rejoice in sorrows, losses, and gains. His hand will guide, his love remains. May this new year be rich with light, your faith made strong, your steps made right. May prayer and praise fill all your days, and Christ be center of your ways. So lift your heart, rejoice, be glad for every moment we have had, and trust the Lord for what's to come. Your life's best chapter will begin. Happy birthday, rejoice, and sing. are a child of Christ, the King. I thought I'd read that out to Valerie. Have a blessed and wonderful day. And her song is I'm Grateful. And the Bible verse is Romans 8, verse 28. We know in everything God works for good with those who love him and who are called according to his purpose. And Perea, I'd like to also shout out to St. Mary's Anglican Church family in Warwick with Minister Reverend Carl Williams. Welcome back. And lovely wife, Melinda. To also welcome back our deacon, the Venerable Andrew Doughty and his wife, Rosie Doughty, who served at the church for so many years. Your service at St. Mary's has not and will never be forgotten. And may you feel the depth of our gratitude and the warmth of our love. And looking forward to seeing you on Sunday. I know, because it's going to have a special celebration there. So thank you so much, Perea. Bermuda, have a blessed and wonderful day. And please be safe. And God bless you, Perea. You have a wonderful and a beautiful weekend yourself. And thank you for presenting yourself on the radio every morning. Love to listen to you. God bless and take care.
1: Thank you so much. And I want to say on behalf of Magic and Inter-Island Communications, Ms. Chin, thank you for your contribution and continuing to be a faithful listener and supporter. Thank you.
4: Thank you so much. Thank you so much.
1: You're so very welcome.
4: Okay, God bless.
1: We appreciate you. Good morning, Paula. You are on the air.
0: Good morning, Perea. How are you?
1: I'm thankful.
0: I want to wish Valerie Rose a very happy birthday, and may God bless her and keep her.
1: Absolutely.
0: Thank
1: From
0: you.
1: Ms. Jean and Sister Al.
0: Thank you.
1: Yes, you're so very welcome. God bless you.
0: God bless you.
1: And we appreciate you
0: as
1: well.
0: This has all my joy, she likes.
1: I've got it noted.
0: Thank you.
1: I got a few ones lined up
0: coming
1: up next. God bless you.
0: God
1: and
0: bless
1: we appreciate
0: you.
1: Your contribution
0: Thank
1: as
0: you.
1: Well. Yes, it is a Friday morning, and we are going to be celebrating with the mayor of Coxsale, Valerie Rose Wade. But this is going to be our first one on this wonderful Friday morning. Listen, this is time to rise. It is time to shine. It is Friday morning. Listen, arrive on time because, listen, you got an extra day, the Heroes Weekend holiday.
5: 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So tonight, if your soul feels shattered, don't give up now.

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0: Good morning, Sister Maria. How are you? Blessed and
1: how are
0: thankful.
1: You, Miss Marie? How you doing this morning?
0: I'm blessed. I've been listening to you last few minutes, and I was wondering if you know the name. Thank you so much for playing the 23rd Psalm for me. Do you know the name of the artist that sings or the singer?
1: Yes, I can certainly give that to you. If you give me a call in the back office, once I get off air after 9, I can provide
0: after
1: you with
0: 9,
1: that.
0: After 9, okay.
1: Sure.
0: I'll do that.
1: Because I can look it up for you.
0: Yeah. What is the best time for you?
1: Anytime.
0: Will you be there until 5 or whatever?
1: So anytime you can call me after 9
0: in
1: the office. Anytime after 9, you can give me a call.
0: 297-1076, right?
1: That is correct, Miss Marie.
0: Okay. Thank you very much.
1: You're
0: and
1: so
0: God
1: very
0: bless
1: welcome.
0: You, okay?
1: God bless you as well. Have a great day.
0: Thank you. You too. Bye-bye.

0: Good morning, colleague. You are on the air.
1: Hi, Faraya.
0: Yes.
1: I'm a friend to your Aunt Barbara.
0: Okay.
1: Oh, yes. This is, but I guess you don't know me, but I was named.
0: Well,
1: Rochelle.
0: You haven't told me your name yet, so.
1: Rochelle.
0: Hi, Miss Rochelle. How are you this morning?
1: Yes. I'm calling for my cousin, Larry Vaid.
0: Yes.
1: Well, I just talked to her, and her favorite song is This Is the Day That the Lord has made.
0: I will rejoice and be glad in it. Listen, this, come on, sing with me now, Miss Rochelle. Come on, let's get ready. We're going to do this one specially for Valerie Rose, the mayor of Cook Seal. Let's take it away, Aunt Rochelle. Come on.
1: Okay.
0: I'll let you lead.

0: one for her as well. This
1: that is her favorite
0: the
1: song.
0: Day.
1: Yes.
0: That the yes. Lord. It's one of mine as well. That the Lord. This is
1: and
0: the day
1: my
0: that
1: love
0: the Lord.
1: To Aunt Barbara, please.
0: I'm pretty sure she's listening. I hope so. If she's up.
1: Well, this is her friend with Don St. Kitts.
0: Oh, you're calling from St. Kitts? How you doing?
1: No. Okay. I'm here in Bermuda, but I had to be Don St. Kitts with her.
0: Listen, I don't tell these stories on the urban. So, Miss Rochelle, I have heard all about you and all about it. So listen, we'll keep that, you know, you all keep that between yourselves. Because the other day, the stories that she was telling at her birthday when her daughter flew in and surprised her.
1: Yes.
0: I think I stayed at my aunt's house sitting there to after 11, 12 o'clock. Because I like to hear the old time stories. I'm the youngest, well, one of the youngest cousins, right? Of
1: well,
0: the house.
1: I don't know. I can't remember her granddaughter's name. But I know when she came to St. Kitts, I taught her how to swim.
0: Her granddaughter. She would have to call. I'm trying to think. My Aunt Barbara's granddaughter. You're making me.
1: I think, was she living by her grandma?
0: You're talking about my mom. No, was that my mama that she brought with her?
1: It must have been you there.
0: No, she didn't. I have. You know, that's the amazing part. So, Miss Rochelle, we will catch up. I think you got the office number. Let's keep this going for the day. But God bless you, Miss Rochelle.
1: The office number.
0: And the office number is 297-10.
1: Let me write it out.
0: You're doing too fast. Okay, I'm sorry.
1: What's the number, honey?
0: 297-1076. Because
1: 297-1076. 76?
0: Yes. 297-1076. God bless you. Okay, Miss Rochelle?
1: Okay, love.
0: And remember, this is the day that the Lord has made, and we will rejoice in it. Have a great day. God bless you.
1: Okay, love. Bye-bye.

0: So I want to personally say happy birthday out there to the mayor of Cook's Hill, Miss Valerie Rose Wade. Happy birthday to you. We have your song list coming up, and because of who you are and all that you do and have done, Miss Valerie Rose, I'm going to dedicate from 9 until 9:15 just for you. We're going to do a special programming just for Valerie Rose today from 9 until 9:15. You all do know that I do go off air at 9, but I wish to celebrate Miss Valerie Rose, the mayor of Cook's Hill, for between 9 and 9:15. So stay locked in to Magic 102.7, the hits of today and yesterday. But you can still continue to call in with your request and or your shout outs. 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
2: 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You made it through to another week. It is now Friday. 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
3: 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And I'm Maya Palacio. Some parents who applied for Camp Connect have now had their camp placements changed after government says problems were found with the first lottery results. Government says the original lottery provided by Paradise Mobile led to some camp weeks being overbooked. Some families were also given non-consecutive camp weeks, which could have created real child care and scheduling problems. Because of that, the lottery was rerun. Out of 1,055 applicants, 169 parents were affected. That represents 232 children. Minister for the Cabinet Office and Digital Innovation, Diallo Urbain, says government understands the disappointment and frustration this has caused. He says once the issues were found, staff worked through the weekend to find available spaces and reduce the impact on families.
1: I certainly can. And what's the request?
3: To rerun the lottery was necessary to make the process fair and consistent for all applicants. Parents who still need help can email osshelp@gov.pm or call 907-6767. Government says it regrets the disruption and is continuing to work through any outstanding concerns.
1: Because the news is on.
3: The CARICOM debate continues, and if you're just catching up, here's what you need to know.
1: Okay, so happy birthday.
3: Bermuda has already connected to CARICOM as an associate member. But for a long stretch now, government is looking
1: and
3: at Bermuda.
1: Do you know what type of music they like? Any particular song?
3: Government launched a green paper earlier this year.
1: Blassins. Okay, I'll play Blassins.
3: Saying the goal was to help Bermudians understand what CARICOM is and what full membership could mean.
1: Okay, if I can't find that one, I'll still play a song called Blassins again.
3: Government's argument is that full membership could give Bermuda a regional voice.
1: Oh, yes. You're talking about is Teo. His name is Teo. Yes. You got me all mixed up. I was like, what? Okay.
3: Has also pushed back against the idea that Bermuda should try to solve everything
1: Donna Ingle?
3: At a public forum. She said it is easy for Bermuda to believe all
1: Rob
3: the answers
1: Ingle.
3: Are within us.
1: You got me on what? You can WhatsApp me, you know?
3: Using the tools, experience, and successes of other islands does not harm us.
1: And listen, my phone's ringing as well. See,
3: that still doesn't answer the biggest
1: you
3: question.
1: You too, Aunt Anna. Have a great day. God bless you.
3: Says this is not about rejecting the
1: much love.
3: He says many Bermudian families, including his own, have deep cultural, sporting, and community ties across the region. He says cultural connection is not the same as full membership. UBA says Bermuda's Corn Associate membership is the better fit for now, especially because Bermuda is still a British Overseas Territory with the UK responsible for foreign affairs. Robinson says that could limit Bermuda's role in CARICOM while still requiring the island to pay for full membership. Now, if you haven't read the green paper, it states that in 2025, Bermuda's assessed contributions as an associate member was approximately $279,000. That's about what we pay now. However, in August of 2025, the CARICOM Secretariat provided us an estimate of $2.28 million Bermuda's contribution as a full member. Now, government says that $2.28 million would represent about 0.16% of Bermuda's 2025-26 spending, a small share of the overall budget in exchange for benefits it says Bermuda cannot fully access as an associate member. And on top of all of that, you may also recall the call for a referendum. A public petition has been launched calling for Bermudians to be given a clear yes or no vote on whether Bermuda should apply to become a full member of CARICOM. The petition says this is a major national decision and Bermudians should decide for themselves, and the OBA agrees to the referendum. So the debate is not simply whether Bermuda values the Caribbean. Most people would agree those ties are real and important. The question is whether full CARICOM membership is the right move for Bermuda now. And do you believe that you know enough? And do you want a referendum? Because the petition that was launched about 3 days ago on change.org by Daniel Marshall has about 2,000 signatures calling for this referendum. And that's your Inter-Island Communications News Brief. 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I'm Maya Palacio. Please remember to buckle your helmets and drive safely, Bermuda.
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5: This weather update is brought to you by All Shores.
6: All right, good morning. I'm meteorologist Johnny Storm in the Hurricane Weather Center. We're here on a Friday morning. Looks like a rather seasonal weather outlook ahead. We have a Bermuda high sitting near and to our east over the course of the next several days. It's a southwest to westerly moderate breeze at around 15 miles an hour most of the time. And most of the time will be, well, just simply partly sunny and dry. Right now, looking at Bermuda Weather Service radar, there's no active weather at all. Looking at our satellite loop, we have partly cloudy skies across the western Atlantic. Most of it is some high cloud coverage. But I tell you, even the tropics are quiet. There are several tropical waves of moderate strength leaving Africa, heading westbound across the Atlantic towards the Caribbean over the course of the next 2 weeks. High-level winds are too strong. There's too much dry, dusty air coming also off the Sahara Desert of Africa into the tropical region to allow for any tropical organization to occur. And so all of this is normal mid-June weather. Usually the tropics really start to heat up more towards August, okay? So our forecast here in Bermuda, variably cloudy now. And if you look at the weather pattern over the next 7 days, we'll stay mostly, if not totally, dry. Our high temperatures today, 79 Fahrenheit, 26 Celsius. Low tonight, 72 Fahrenheit, 22 Celsius. Tomorrow's high, 80 Fahrenheit, 27 Celsius. High Sunday, 81 Fahrenheit, 27 Celsius. And almost all next week's highs around 82 Fahrenheit, 28 Celsius with lots of sunshine.
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Life is a journey and not a destination. Listen, sometimes something may go wrong, but you just got to keep it flowing, girl. Listen. And guys out there, make a choice to stay happy regardless of what you are going through. This is my choice.

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0: 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Inside and out. And you heard that here from Faria Alpha on Magic 102.7. I see you. I hear you. I feel you. You are beautiful.
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5: And this one is a special one, and it is going out to Renee Reyna and Dante Foley. It's coming from saying happy birthday to Renee Reyna today. And Dante Foley is celebrating his birthday over the weekend on Saturday. And this one is coming from Donna Ingerman. Specially for you. Happy birthday, Renee Reyna and Dante Foley. She is speaking blessings over you, into you, all around you, and everything that you do. Happy birthday.

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Marsha Daniels, blessings all over you. I'm dancing. I don't know about you all.

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0: Good morning, caller. You are on the air.
1: Good morning, Miss Ferreira.
0: Good morning. How are you doing this morning, Aunt Leonie?
1: I just listened to that song on the radio, that clip. So, you are fearfully and wonderfully made.
0: Yes.
1: Oh, you're beautiful. You're beautiful.
0: Yes, you're beautiful.
1: And I was sitting in the car, and a couple of people like waved to me, and then my adopted nephew, he said, "What is Aunt Leonie?" So I ran and I saw him and his little doggy woggy. He's like the little doggy woggy has never met me before, but it seemed like it liked me. I said, "Boy, man, even a dog likes me." But anyway, it's just bubbling. It's bubbling. It's bubbling in my soul. It's bubbling. It's bubbling. It's bubbling since Jesus made me whole. Some folks don't understand it, but I can't keep it quiet. It's bubbling, it's bubbling, it's bubbling in my soul. Anyway, girl, the Lord is so good. Yesterday, one of the patients said, "I didn't hear you on the radio, but if I don't get to work before it's time to start, I don't like to go on the radio because, you know, you want to be a good example to the people at work." Anyway, so, and that's one of the scriptures I read, this one, wonderfully and creatively made. And even if I'll be 82 in September, I don't feel like it sometimes. I'm not getting up in the morning and going swimming yet, but that's coming.
0: You said you're 28?
1: 82.
0: Listen.
1: Anyway, girl.
0: You just blew me off my chair this morning, but God bless you. I would have never guessed, Aunt Leonie, that you were 28.
1: The thing is, I'm just encouraging my seniors this morning. You're never too old to grow in the Lord, and He can teach you new things every day if you're open. Because I know you're not supposed to broadcast that you're on a fast, but I'm on a fast at the moment because I saw a need that I thought only this is only going to come up by fasting and prayer. So I'm in fasting, and it's not been easy because my niece told me that I was just going to do water. And then she said, "You're too old to do that. You have to nourish your body." But anyway, I was trying hard. And then last night I went by my friends and I even ate a little piece of cake. But I'm finding now that the Lord has taken me to a higher place because I was like addicted to coffee. Mm-hmm. And I had to have my cup of coffee in the morning before I could get going. And then I went to the doctor and I was suffering from gas and one awful pain and stuff. And one of the things that causes that is coffee. So I had to come off of coffee. And that was hard. I'm just getting used to the fact that I can't have a cup of coffee in the morning to get a kick. So, but God is able. He can do exceedingly abundantly more than we can ever ask or think. And the next thing that the Lord told me soon after I got saved, that I'm addicted to sugar. Mm-hmm. And so I was like, I love sweets, and I love gourmet sweets and chocolates. And anyway, so on the fast, I had to come off of sugar too. But guess what? When you're obedient to the Lord, blessings abound, because I got my complete joy back because I'm not on sugar and I'm not on coffee, and I have to depend on the Lord to be my joy. So that's why it's so bubbling, it's bubbling, it's bubbling in my soul. So I just want to encourage the seniors and anybody today that's feeling down, be not dismayed, whatever betide, because God is going to take care of us, and nothing in the whole world can separate us from His love. He loves us unconditionally, and He just wants us to be more like Him. So I'm trying my best, and though I speak with the tongues of men and angels, because I don't ever have to speak in English. I've been blessed with being filled with my prayer language over 44 years this month. But I slammed the phone up in somebody's ear one day, and I thought, I asked the Lord, "How is that?" He said, "Because you're disobedient. You didn't look to me before you slammed the phone up in somebody's ear." So I'm learning. I'm learning to, though I walk through the valley of the shadow of death, I will fear no evil. The Lord is my light and my salvation. And whatever betide, God has taken with me. And all I want is just a closer walk with Him. So, and I hope my patients are listening, because they told me the other day, "I didn't hear you this morning." So I hope they're listening and they hear me. And I hope I've been an encouragement to Bermuda this morning. That's my heart's desire, to encourage people and to let them know who Jesus is. Yes. Bless you, my darling. I know.
0: Bless you as well. So this one is coming up especially for Miss Lee only this morning. And this is, of course, you're locked into Magic 102.7, the hits of today and yesterday. And I want to say thank you for being a faithful listener and contributor to Magic 102.7. Our wonderful listening audience appreciates every kind word and encouragement that you continue to share over the airwaves. And so this one is for you this morning. Have a great day.
1: Thank you.
0: You can't be the only one. And you're not, Aunt Leonie. You're not the only one. But don't worry, I'm with you. Aunt Leonie, I know you're excited, and I'm excited to call his name as well. And take it from the top. This is Can't Be the Only One by Samuel Meads.

I'm not the only one, because you all were locked into Magic 102.7, the hits of today and yesterday. And I know you all have come through some things, and you're worshiping and praising God this morning. Shout out to my girl Vanessa from Court Street Market this morning. Oh, my Court Street Market businesses and vendors and participants, and we want to shout out to you this

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3: All right, good morning. I'm meteorologist Johnny Storm in the Hurricane Weather Center. We're here on a Friday morning. It looks like a rather seasonal weather outlook ahead. We have a Bermuda high sitting near and to our east over the course of the next several days. It's a southwest to westerly moderate breeze at around 15 miles an hour most of the time. And most of the time will be, well, just simply partly sunny and dry. Right now, looking at Bermuda Weather Service radar, there's no active weather at all. Looking at our satellite loop, we have partly cloudy skies across the western Atlantic, mostly just some high cloud coverage. But I tell you, even the tropics are quiet. There are several tropical waves of moderate strength leaving Africa, heading westbound across the Atlantic towards the Caribbean over the course of the next 2 weeks. High-level winds are too strong. There's too much dry, dusty air coming also off the Sahara Desert of Africa into the tropical region to allow for any tropical organization to occur. And so all of this is normal mid-June weather. Usually the tropics really start to heat up more towards August, okay? So our forecast here in Bermuda, variably cloudy now. And if you look at the weather pattern over the next 7 days, we'll stay mostly, if not totally, dry. Our high temperatures today, 79 Fahrenheit, 26 Celsius. Low tonight, 72 Fahrenheit, 22 Celsius. Tomorrow's high, 80 Fahrenheit, 27 Celsius. High Sunday, 81 Fahrenheit, 27 Celsius. And almost all next week's highs, around 82 Fahrenheit, 28 Celsius, with lots of sunshine.
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0: No, you are not the only one. You certainly are not the only one. You are locked into Magic 102.7, the hits of today and yesterday. It is TGIF, thank God. It is Friday, and you all have an extra day because it is Heroes Weekend Holiday, and I want to say thank you to all of our Bermuda National Heroes. You are not forgotten. We truly appreciate each and every one of you and all that you have done. And listen, and we're looking forward to more heroes coming up. This one is Running Over by Jason Mighty.
1: Overflowing is running out.
0: Thank God it's Friday. You're locked into Magic 102.7. 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
1: The way you bless me, I'll try to contain it, but I can't.
0: This one is going out to each and every one of you locked in.
2: It's running over.
0: Nadine Brown Evans, Tina Brown Evans, Kentu. This one is for you. This one goes out to my baby girl and my grandson.
1: It's running over, running over.
0: And this one is also going out to the Fresh Church of God family from the West End to the Angle Street to the North Shore.

Sister Karen Beach, Nikki Smith, Donna Engelman, Donna, Debbie Bell, Aunt Doreen, Sister Litchmore. This one is going out.

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1: We're gonna do this quick. Come on, we gotta roll through this.
2: You're locked in. You're locked into Magic 102.7, the hits of today and yesterday. When you go on by your day and you, as you are enjoying your day, and they say, how are you doing? This is what you're going to say to them. I'm good over here. And this one is by Samuel Meads. When they say, how you doing, Faria? I'm going to say, I'm good over here.

That was Samuel Meads with Good Over Here. Listen, you all are locked in. It is Friday. Thank God it is Friday. I know so many of you are out there saying, thank God it is Friday. I also want to shout out to my Daniel's Head Swimmers this morning. I need you all to go ahead out there and tell someone else. That's right. This one is going out to Shonda Wolf.

0: Turn us on and leave us on. We're that good. Magic 102.7.
1: That's right. Go ahead out there and tell someone about Jesus and let them know that Jesus is on the main line.
2: In. Yes, they believed that they could make a positive confession. They believed that they could speak to mountains and mountains would disappear. But they also believed in the power of prayer. And in that day, if people had telephones, most of them, their telephones had party lines. And you were in good shape if you didn't have but one party on your line. Some lines had multiple parties. So they envisioned themselves having a straight line to heaven. And there was something about it that when they felt a Holy Ghost connection in their spirit, they heard the Holy Ghost say, Jesus is on the main line. Tell him what you want.
1: So that is what you're going to do by telling somebody about Jesus. Let them know that Jesus is on the main line.

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And you're saying to yourself, Faria, you're playing that. What you mean? What I mean is that God will make a way. I am a living testimony of it. But you have to stay prayerful. You have to be obedient. Nobody is perfect because God knows your heart. But you also have to listen to God. Be willing, because God does not force us into anything. So listen, what I want to say to you is to be encouraged, because God has the victory and He will give you the victory. You don't know how, but I know how. God is going to do it for you. I don't know when. I don't know how. But what I do know is that God will do it for you. Exceedingly, abundantly, above all.

يا بابا.

Miss Levette, Aunt Sandra Bailey, Cornell Reed, Aunt Penny Limpenta, Aunt Carolyn. There's so many of you out there this morning. Just know that God is going to do it. He did it before. He's going to do it again.

0: fall on God right now. Hey, I'm going to say this. One thing I know about anyone that is 50, 60, 70 and over, you understand the process of God and you recognize. I would never forget when my granny, my aunt Barbara, took us grocery shopping. This is when the wholesale stores first opened, right? And they started selling Capri Sun juice boxes. And my granny bought home the sleeve of Capri Sun juice boxes. And my cousin Aaron and I were arguing over, there's a big case of juice boxes, right? There's four sleeves in how it comes wrapped. And I would never forget, my granny opened up. And I'm saying that to show, I'm trying to explain, give you all a visual picture, right? It's not just about the juice boxes, because I remember when we had to warm up our food, we used to use a calendar with a pot with water underneath it and put a top on it to warm up your food. Then my granny got wiser. She started using, warming it up in the frying pan. Then became the toaster oven. So we got a little, you know, a little faster. So we used the toaster oven. I vaguely remember my granny having a microwave. I also remember the days when we used to have to get up and change. I had, my granny used to have a TV in the kitchen. And on the side of the TV was like a beigey yellow color. And we used to have to get up to change the channel from the, it used to be Price is Right, 5 o'clock. And then, you know, I'm going to call these, it's called the stories. I'm not calling his name, but the stories. And then after that, you used to get the news to come on. So you used to get up and have to change this channel. I really want to say to someone out there, it doesn't even matter your age. Do not get caught up in this Instagram living, because God doesn't always work that way. What you spoke in the atmosphere also took some time. Sometimes it happens just like this. Bam. And there's other times that God would have you in the waiting room. And a lot of us females know what being in the waiting room is like. Right? And I'm talking about in the birthing season. So while you are in that waiting room, that birthing season, enjoy the time. I was there for 7 months, home, not working. Listen, I had to surrender because I knew, the spiritual maturity, the growth. Listen, I wasn't on no social media for 7 months. Let me tell you. When God is doing a new thing in your life, you have no other choice but to surrender. Remember, God is not your ATM machine where you can just go there and deposit and get out what you have in the bank. It doesn't work that way. But listen, continue to be encouraged. Call on God. Because victory is yours. But God is going to do it. This is all I'm saying to you. Listen, it may be fast. Maybe that Instagram. It may be that microwave blessing that is going to deliver to you. But you still got to wait on God. And just know that God is going to bring it to you. You want your children to return back to church. Listen, you don't know how, but just keep on praying. Don't nag them. Just keep on praying for them. How he's gonna do it? What's up? He never tells. gonna fix it. Let me tell you, I know somebody that needed a new car, and their granddaughter bought a raffle. I don't know where the raffle was, and the granddaughter won a new car. So we don't know how God is going to deliver your blessing to you. That is not your responsibility to worry about it. What your responsibility is to stay close to God. Get in your word. Meditate day and night. Caller, the call lines are still open. Feel free to give us a call here at Magic 102.7 at 297-1027. Your responsibility is not to know how. You know God is your how. God is the way. And he knows from the beginning to the end. Be encouraged.
1: I want to say, Pastor Orson Smith, God's going to do it.
0: Yes, amen. God's going to do it, Pastor Orson Smith.
1: Thank you.
0: God bless you. This is also going out to those that may be sick and shut in or worried in your brain. Know that God is going to do it. Good morning. Good morning, caller. You're on the air.
2: Good morning, Gloria.
0: Good morning.
2: How are you this morning?
0: I'm thankful.
2: Good. I just want to thank you for all you have poured into us since you've been on the radio. And in particular this morning, all the songs that you have played, they have really been encouragement for someone, for me. They have really, the words have really sent messages this morning. And I just want to thank you for all that you bring to the airwaves.
0: Thank you so much for your wonderful, kind words.
2: And to God be all the glory.
0: And thank you so much for taking out the time to give us a call. And we truly appreciate you, the listening audience, us at here at Inter Island Communications. I will say to you and everyone else that's listening, do what God has called you to do. Do what God has called you to do and do it.
2: Through you.
0: Oh, my gracious me.
2: He's doing a new thing through you to the listening audience.
0: Thank you.
2: So, my sister, continue to trust God.
0: Thank you so much.
2: To seek him, call him, lean him and trust in him.
0: Thank you so much.
2: As you continue to do his work in this part of his vineyard and throughout the world, because you never know who's listening throughout the world.
0: No, absolutely. We do not know who's listening. And so I appreciate you letting me know and the listening audience that you are listening as well, and so many others. It is a very, for all those that know me personally, I'm speechless. Because people come up to me, they send me messages, calling on the airwaves, call me in the back office. And the only thing that I can say to them is what the Holy Spirit gives me to say to them. Mm-hmm. So yesterday I received several messages daily. But yesterday in particular, I feel led to share this. Yesterday in particular, and thank you very much for being obedient to the Holy Spirit with your words that you spoke this morning. And yesterday I received an email a person looking to come on to Magic 102.7. And she said, in the email, I'm also looking for additional work, a job. And I said to her, the Holy Spirit said to her through me that she is, so I said, can I share with the Holy Spirit? I said that to her. And she said to me, she started to talk. She said, well, I had a dream this morning. And I didn't let her finish saying what the dream was. That's when I intervened and said, well, can I share with you what exactly what the Holy Spirit spoke through me to say to her was the exact dream that she had yesterday morning.
2: Wow.
0: And so I've always had this saying, we all speak the same language, but we interpret things differently.
2: Yes.
0: Stop looking at the messenger and listen to the message. Because guess what? I'm that little, dark-skinned, beautiful young lady.
2: Amen.
0: That came from Roberts Avenue.
2: Mm-hmm.
0: That came from a mother whose parents divorced. I am that young lady that was once told I would never mount up to be anything.
2: Mm-hmm.
0: I was once told so many things to keep me down. But because my family, in particular, and I always say this, I thank God for my Aunt Millicent, Marion, my Uncle Ryan, because if it had not been for them from the beginning to Auntie Shana and Uncle John, Shonda Duncan and Lloyd and Mother Duncan, at Greater Smith Hill is where I went after Even Light Church. If it had not been for those people in this community, and if it had not been also for the bishop that I currently sit under at First Church of God and my entire First Church of God family, and Mr. and Mrs. Blakeney and Nikita Evangelist Robinson, if it had not been, and even if it had not been for Miss Beverly Hall being out, I would not be here today. And that's what God means when everything worketh together for the good that love the Lord. Beverly is coming back, rested and well.
2: Well, you know.
0: So I'm very, very thankful. I totally am. But I want to tell you, I am just that dark skin, beautiful woman that loves God, that is destined to be better to myself, to my family, and my community, better than I was yesterday. I'm not perfect, but I'm aiming to be better and to have a closer relationship with my Father, God, Jesus Christ, my personal Savior. And so I thank you so much for your wonderful kind words and for being able to spiritually see and hear what God is doing in my life. And He's doing the same in yours and so many of us in our community. And it's a pleasure to have others validate someone. That's why I always say we need to reach out and touch someone, because I want to say personally, I appreciate you and thank you.
2: I say each one, reach one, teach one, and pass it on.
0: Yes. Thank you so much.
2: And another thing, my prayer for Bermuda is that through you all, I say Beverly, Nikita, and Freya, that something said, something done will spark something in someone, and that they too will come to know the Lord as the Lord and Savior and have that relationship with Him that is unwavering. So my sister, last.
0: Yes.
2: And I know it's coming up to Valerie Rose.
0: It's time, yes. I just looked at the clock. I'm like, yes, it's coming up to you.
2: A very happy, happy, happy birthday to Valerie Rose Wade, as she continues to pour out to Bermuda as well, and the world,
0: yes,
2: on a daily basis.
0: Yes. So I'm going to play song before we go into Valerie Rose's time.
2: From the Jacobs family, a very happy, happy birthday.
0: Okay.
2: Be blessed, my sister.
0: Yes, you as well. Look forward to meeting you one day. Have a great day. God bless you.
2: I'll come by and see you.
0: Awesome. Thank you so much. God bless you.
2: Bye-bye.
0: This song, actually, the Holy Spirit has just given me, given us this song. And so I want each and every one of you to know this one is for you. This one is for you. The Holy Spirit sparked it through the caller.
3: God is doing a new thing in you.
0: Just close your eyes and lift your hands. I believe everyone can do that this morning. Just close your eyes and envision and just enjoy and meditate on this song this morning.

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Whatever you ask, y'all got it.

Oh, look at your neighbor and say, no thing shall be denied.

0: nothing, no thing shall be denied. One more time, say no thing.
1: No thing. No thing that you pray and ask God for. No thing.
0: Look at somebody, tell them.
1: No thing. What is it? Is that job, that car, that house, your children saved, our community saved, or whatever?
0: God told me to tell you.
1: No thing.
0: The devil got you believing that's above your pay grade. God told me to tell you tonight.

0: I gotta go, Dante. God is doing a new thing.
1: I need to shout out to all my Bermudians over there in the UK. I'm receiving messages this morning. Good morning, LaShonda. Purple Rain, good morning. Nakia Augustus Brown, good morning to you all out there.
0: This is what he told me.

Shout out to the McCray family over there in the USA. My Aunt Leslie McCray and family. Aunt Brenda. All the way in Atlanta, my cousin Tina.

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3: So, I want to say a big, the time has come. This is now our moments to do our wonderful birthday requests and shout-outs. And for Miss Valerie Rose, the mayor of Cook's Hill. And the first song dedicated to you today, Valerie Rose, happy birthday, is The Center of My Joy. Miss Chin says, happy birthday to you.

Miss Valerie Rose, this one is for you. Happy birthday. May these songs minister to you this morning on your special day.

Somebody just need to testify to somebody next to them. Tell them, I'm stronger. I'm wiser. I'm better. Much better. When I look back over what he brought me through, I realize I made it because I had you.

0: This one is going out to Valerie Rose. This is the day that the Lord has made. He bless you with another day and another year. This one is going out to the mayor of Cook's Hill. Happy birthday to Valerie Rose. Good morning, caller. You are on the air.
1: Good morning, sister. This is Reverend Michael Barclay. I'm quite concerned in the youth gangs of Bermuda. I've been...
0: Reverend, how are you this morning?
1: Fine, thank you.
0: Thank you very much for calling. In regards to the Pacific topic that you are calling in about, it is preferred that you call the back office at 297-1076. Okay, I thank you so much for calling, Reverend, with your concerns, but continue to pray for our people of Bermuda and the nation. God bless you.
1: What's the number again?
0: 297-1076.
1: Thank you very much.
0: God bless you.
2: With this old school jam, shout to the Lord. One, turn it out.
0: Valerie Rose, the mayor of Cook's Hill. Happy Valerie Rose Wade, the mayor of Cook's Hill.

0: Happy birthday to the mayor of Cooks Hill, Miss Valerie Rose Wade. This is the day that the Lord has made, and he has blessed you with another year. I want to say enjoy your day today. Listen, this next one, I want to say to each and every one of you, have a happy and a safe Bermuda Heroes Day weekend. And listen, while you are doing so, give God all the praise. This one is Every Praise by Hezekiah Walker. I look forward to seeing you all back here on Tuesday at 7 a.m. Whatever you all do, remember, God is an awesome God. Be safe. Pray for someone. Encourage someone. And give God every praise. Until next time.
1: Let me hear the worshipers.
0: Yes, let us hear the worshipers.
1: Where's all of my praises?
0: Yes, where's all of our worshipers that are giving God thanks for another day?

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1: Let me hear the worshipers!

Remember, the Lord is coming soon. If you want Jesus in your heart, then just repeat after me. Father, I know that I have broken your laws, and my sin has separated me from you. I am truly sorry, and now I want to turn away from my past sinful life towards you. Please forgive me and help me avoid sinning again. I believe your Son, Jesus Christ, died for my sins, was resurrected from the dead, is alive, and hears my prayer. I invite Jesus to become the Lord of my life, to rule and reign in my heart from this day forward. Please send your Holy Spirit to help me and to do your will for the rest of my life. In Jesus' name I pray.

Clothe in my right mind. Good morning to your family. How you doing on this Friends and Family Friday here in the Worship Room with yours truly, Evangelist Nikita Robinson. Now, this is it. Good morning. Bom dia. Buenos dias. 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Junachimo. And borda. I get it? I got you all? All right, good. Let's go ahead and open up with the Lord's Prayer. Our Father, who art in heaven, hallowed be thy name. Thy kingdom come, thy will be done, on earth as it is in heaven. Give us this day our daily bread, and forgive us of our trespasses, as we forgive those who trespass against us. And lead us not into temptation, but deliver us from evil. For thine is the kingdom, the power, and the glory, forever and ever. Amen, amen, amen. Good morning to you on this Friends and Family Friday. I've got company in the studio. Yep. I've got company, so what I'm going to do is go right ahead to God's Got Me, and right after that, we're going to open up the phone lines with company in the studio, and of course, you know, it's Sloan Johnson. I don't know if you know, but it is, and of course, she is representing Consumer Corner. Yeah, it's another episode of Consumer Corner, and boy, she got something in store for you this morning, so keep it here, and we'll be right back. It's Magic 102.7, The Worship Room.

0: night, all day. I just say God's got me. Woo. Feels so good to be loved by you. You got me and I got you. Yeah, let me hear you say it. God's got me. Well, family, it's been a minute, but it is back. Consumer Corners, of course, with Sloan Johnson. Good morning. How are you?
1: Good morning, everybody. I am good.
0: Welcome back. Welcome back. Welcome back.
1: Thank you. Thank you for having us.
0: Now, she had her daughter's sports day, so I have to ask, how was it?
1: It was really fun.
0: Okay.
1: So my daughter is 3 years old. She attends Little Scholars Academy. So watching little people do sports day is hilarious. But she is like the slowest, fastest runner.
0: I love it.
1: And she did a really good job. She finished all of her races. She did hurdles. She took those hurdles like a champ.
0: Okay,
1: jumped over with 2 feet.
0: So how do you do hurdles for a three-year-old?
1: They're little tiny hurdles.
0: I never even knew those existed. See,
1: yes, they had like little obstacle, little obstacle
0: course
1: thing
0: really?
1: They had to go through.
0: Oh my god!
1: Of course, the traditional put the beanbag in the bucket.
0: Okay,
1: and then just running races,
0: right?
1: And then obviously the parent races. I am not a runner, so everybody knows I did not run the parent race.
0: Did you go?
1: I was definitely looking for her auntie to be my proxy, and she disappeared like right before the parent race. So. But yeah, I keep having to remind myself that I'm in my 40s now. So.
0: And hubby didn't run?
1: No.
0: All right. Well, it's good to finally have you back. Consumer Corner. For those that don't know about Consumer Affairs, which of course, Consumer Corner is brought to us by, let them know just before we get into the meat of the conversation today, who is Consumer Affairs?
1: So Consumer Corner is brought to you by the great team at the Office of Consumer Affairs.
0: I love it.
1: We fall under the Ministry of Home Affairs, and we help deal with consumer-related issues, rent and rent control issues with landlords and tenants. We also do vacation rental licensing.
0: Beautiful.
1: And we hold the debt collection registry for Bermuda as well. So lots of things happening at Consumer Affairs that you can come and talk to us about.
0: Okay, great. And what's your contact number there?
1: So our contact number is 297-7627. If you want to send us an email, you can email us at consumers with an S on the end at gov.bm.
0: Great.
1: Or you can visit our wonderful website, consumeraffairs.bm.
0: Great, consumeraffairs.bm. And where are you guys located?
1: We are located at 75 Reed Street. So it's right next to Ashley Furniture.
0: Okay.
1: Some people still don't know where Ashley Furniture is yet. So another landmark is that it's right across the street from 27th Century.
0: Hi, I'm Sharon.
1: Everybody knows where 27th Century
0: is. Yes, everybody knows where 27th Century is for sure. And then you just go up the steps, an elevator or?
1: You go up the steps into the building and there's an elevator and you will come up to us on the third floor.
0: Third floor. Okay, now that we know what you guys provide and where you're located, I'm glad we've got all that information. Now, this hurts my heart. What are we talking about today? So please let everybody know.
1: So today we're going to be focusing on rental scams. We all know that our rental market in Bermuda is heavily saturated.
0: Heavily, yes.
1: Finding housing can be really challenging, especially if you have a certain price point that you need to stay within. So unfortunately, there are people overseas. So these are overseas individuals that are taking advantage of our saturated housing market and the vulnerability of our people.
0: So, okay, for those that are looking to rent, what are some of the red flags? Like, how does an overseas person have Bermudian information? I know they can probably just go pick it up somewhere, but what are those red flags that we need to look out for?
1: So a lot of times,
0: I don't know how they scam us.
1: Yeah, a lot of times our local real estate agents too do an amazing job of highlighting properties that are available online through social media. So Instagram, Facebook, TikTok.
0: Okay.
1: What's happening is that overseas persons are stealing information from local real estate agents or creating their own videos using AI that they feel look like Bermuda, creating fake real estate accounts and encouraging Bermudians to send a deposit or to, send personal information to them in regards to obtaining a property that really doesn't exist.
0: So they send that deposit in and
1: the money is gone. So once money leaves our jurisdiction, it's really difficult to get it back. So the chance of you retrieving funds that have been sent to an overseas scammer are slim to none.
2: Oh my god! Wow. All right, red flags. What do we need to look out for? Because this is crazy.
1: So the first thing that you guys should really look out for is a sense of urgency. Like, they will always say something to you like, several people are interested. This place is going to be gone tomorrow if you don't send a deposit right away.
2: Okay.
1: Or just like, you know, things like, I need the deposit today, or I'm overseas and I can't meet in person.
2: Oh.
1: But if you're happy with what you saw in the video, then we can move forward with you securing the apartment. That's a huge red flag. If a real estate agent tells you that they cannot meet you in person.
2: Hello.
1: That's a...

0: place through social media or messaging apps. Like if you're unable to call this person, if you're unable to set up an appointment to come and see this person, those are red flags.
1: Okay.
0: If the listing contains limited information or like poor quality photos and videos.
1: Okay.
0: Or if the advertiser asks for your personal information very early in the process.
1: Oh.
0: So obviously a real estate agent, like a local real estate agent, would get to know the person that they're working with.
1: Mm-hmm.
0: But it's really based on the needs of what you're looking for an apartment. They don't really need personal information.
1: Okay.
0: Until you're ready to sign on the dotted line.
1: Right.
0: So if someone asks for your personal information really early in the process, that's a red flag as well. That's a red flag,
1: okay.
0: And then, of course, like if you feel pressured to make a decision, obviously, we understand, like I mentioned earlier, that the rental market is saturated.
1: Right.
0: But if you feel too pressured to make a decision, then that could also be a red flag.
1: Okay.
0: If something doesn't feel right, we definitely recommend taking a step back and verifying the details of the property that you're looking at and the person that you're dealing with.
1: You know, I just, like, I want to ask for that person who's like, man, is there anything else that for those that have been scammed, like what was it that they absolutely missed? And it's like a simple thing, because I even remember off air you were like, you know, sometimes you can look at the pictures and you look outside and it's not anything familiar and things like that.
0: Definitely. So when you're looking at the pictures and videos, if you look closely, like I was watching a video of one particular scammer yesterday.
1: Oh my gosh.
0: You could look out the window of the property and see that the property wasn't in Bermuda. It's like, that doesn't even look like Bermuda. Other things is to look at the structure of the house that you're looking at. You know, Bermuda has very specific architectural features. Even with our modern construction, some things just don't die, right? So you can tell just by looking at the construction of a property if it's in Bermuda. Our properties don't really do a lot of drywall or anything like that. You know, we do with stone and concrete. So, if you're looking at a property, a video or pictures of a property there, and there's a ton of drywall, that's probably not a property that's in Bermuda. Other things to look out for is if it's a video, listen to the person's accent. Oh. Now, while I understand that not all local real estate agents are Bermudian and some do have foreign accents, most are. So just listening to the nuances of how the person speaks in the video. A lot of times, you know, they will cross a bathroom mirror with their phone or, you know, whatever device they're using to record in the video, so you can actually see a glimpse of the person. Little things like that. But also the scammer that I just showed you, he didn't even spell Bermuda right.
1: That's right.
0: In his post. So he spelled it with an A. And then even his email address said Barmuda Real Estate. Now, one would think, well, maybe he meant Barbuda, but he literally tried to spell Bermuda, but he just did it with an A instead of an E. So little things like that can be missed pretty easily, especially if we're reading things quickly.
1: Right.
0: But those are the things to look for. It's the small details that make the biggest difference.
1: Thank you. So the small details. And first of all, slow down.
0: Definitely.
1: Now, should we just, like, to avoid all of this, I'm thinking, can we just call a rental agency?
0: You can.
1: Okay.
0: So we definitely recommend verifying either the identity of the landlord, the property owner, or the realtor.
1: Okay, so we'll find out what to do. Okay, good.
0: Yes. request an in-person viewing.
1: Yes, thank you.
0: Ask specific questions about the property, right? Okay. Like, where a property may be listed in Hamilton Parish.
1: Mm-hmm.
0: And that's all that they've put. We're in Hamilton Parish. What road is it on?
1: Hello.
0: What number?
1: Okay.
0: Is the house? You know, different things like that. Research the listing independently. Like, look to see, 9 times out of 10, if it's listed on one site, it's probably listed on another site.
1: Okay, so research as well. Okay.
0: So do your own independent research and then compare the asking price to other similar properties.
1: Okay.
0: So if this property is a 3-bedroom house and they're only renting it for
1: $1,200. What?
0: You know the average 3-bedroom is $3,500 or above.
1: Oh my gosh.
0: You know, definitely compare the prices to make sure that, is this too good to be true? Could this possibly be real? And then please, please, please never send money before confirming the legitimacy of a listing.
1: Say that again, please.
0: Never send money before confirming the legitimacy of the listing.
1: I'm going to tell you to say it one more time, because it's just got, I need you to know this, Bermuda, because y'all quick to send money because we're so kind-hearted, we're so trustworthy, we're so, that's just us, but go ahead.
0: But it's not just money. Right. Never send your personal banking details or copies of your identification to a person

0: that you cannot verify.
1: Exactly.
0: Right?
1: Okay.
0: Mm-hmm. And then trust your instincts.
1: Okay.
0: A lot of times, in the back of our mind, we know that something doesn't feel right. But if a person is put in a situation where they're between a rock and a hard place, they really need somewhere to stay.
1: Hello.
0: They've been looking for forever.
1: Yes.
0: That pressure can make them act quickly.
1: Okay.
0: And not really pay attention to the fine details.
1: See,
0: so
1: that's
0: just take
1: it.
0: A step back.
1: Mm-hmm.
0: Trust your intuition and your instincts. And just remember that if an opportunity is legitimate, it'll still be there after you have taken the time to verify it.
1: Wow.
0: So, you know, and then if that property is legitimate after you've done all of your research, the in-person meeting, can I come to your office? Can we go and have a walkthrough of the property? Those things will kind of finalize and seal the deal.
1: Okay.
0: To help you make sure that it's a legitimate listing.
1: Now, for those that do rent properties, what advice would you give them? Because I remember you saying, like, with off air, we were just talking about, we had a conversation off air. But anyway, I got to remember to ask her the same questions now. But what can those renters do?
0: So there's definitely a lot that homeowners that are renting their properties on their own and real estate agents can do. Watermark your photos and videos. That's the first thing, because these scammers are stealing actual property listing videos and reposting them as their own. So if you are, you know, a real estate agent, put your company logo or your company name across your video somewhere so that it can't just be easily stolen and used by somebody else. Definitely, like, include your company contact details. Address, phone number on all of your listings.
1: Okay.
0: So that we know that you are a legitimate business. Remove any outdated listings properly from your social media.
1: Okay.
0: So a lot of times, you know, especially on Instagram and TikTok, real estate agents leave old listings up. They'll just put on the listing that it has been rented or the house has been sold,
1: right,
0: or whatever the case may be, but they don't actually take the listing down. Those older listings are being stolen and reused.
1: Oh my God.
0: As if they were new listings.
1: Wow.
0: So, you know, just removing listings from your website or from your social media that are no longer active.
1: Mm-hmm.
0: And then encouraging consumers, like your customers, to verify information through your business's official channels. So either reaching out by a phone or coming into the office. The other thing that I would recommend, and so I know that we want to showcase the house itself and the beauty of a property, but put yourself in the video.
1: Yeah. Oh, I see. Yeah. I don't want to shout anybody out in particular, but I see their videos and it's really, really good that put themselves in the video.
0: Yeah. So put yourself in the video.
1: I think it's Rico or something. Anyway, I don't want to say the wrong thing, but yeah.
0: That way it can't be stolen.
1: Mm.
0: You know, speak. You, as a real estate agent, use your natural voice to speak over the words, the voiceover words that you put in a video. But highlighting yourself in the videos makes it a lot harder for somebody to steal it, because then they would have to chop it up to cut you off.
1: Right. Okay.
0: And that would make it even that would make it even look more like a scam. So it would be easier for us to detect that it's a scam.
1: Okay. All right.
0: Yeah. But if somebody does find themselves, if they suspect a scam or feel that they have fallen prey to a scam,
1: do not send your money. But go ahead.
0: Yes. Don't send these people your money.
1: No.
0: You work too hard for
1: exactly.
0: it.
1: Exactly.
0: But stop all communications immediately.
1: Oh,
0: if you do have some communications, you can screenshot the communications that you have
1: it
0: to the police.
1: Okay.
0: Do not provide any personal information. Save copies of all of the emails, text messages, social media messages, the advertisements themselves, and any receipts that you may have from, like, sending money or anything like that. You can give us a call at Consumer Affairs, but we will most likely direct you to the Bermuda Police Service.
1: Okay, great.
0: But definitely keep all of that information as evidence of what has taken place.
1: Mm-hmm.
0: You can also report the fake profile
1: on
0: social media.
1: Yes.
0: So if enough people report it, they will take it down.
1: Yes.
0: So the one particular scammer that we highlighted this week, he actually spelled Bermuda correctly when he first launched his scam.
1: Okay.
0: But because we reported his account, it got taken down. He recreated the account.
1: No, he didn't.
0: But spelled it incorrectly.
1: Oh my gosh.
0: So now we've reported the new account. So But this used to happen a few years ago. Big issue with rental scams.
1: Okay.
0: But it kind of faded into the background, but it is making a bit of a comeback.
1: Okay.
0: So we just wanted to, you know, come on air and have this particular session of Consumer Corner focus on this so that consumers are aware, especially some of our older landlords, our older renters. And again, those who are vulnerable simply because the rental market is difficult right now.
1: Yes.
0: And we don't want people to make rash decisions without doing their due diligence.
1: Okay. All right. Any shout out you got to do to this morning?
0: Well, of course, I have to shout out my team at Consumer First. Hopefully they're listening because I reminded them this morning that I was coming here. Every time I get back, they're like, we missed it. So hopefully they're listening. So definitely a shout out to our executive officer, Karen Marshall, our rent control administrator, Jackie Jackson Braithwaite. We have our vacation rental specialist and administrative officer, Heather Marshall. Mm. And then we have our enforcement officers, Tom Metby and Paula Carlington.
1: Okay. Any main takeaways that you want to give our listening audience? I already said, don't call, visit the property, you know that, and don't be rushed. Take your time, but you go ahead. I'm thinking what I learned.
0: Just remember to trust your intuition.
1: Okay.
0: The devil is definitely in the details. Mm. So look at how things are spelled. Okay. Look closely at the videos. Is this property in Bermuda? And then just pay attention to all of the potential red flags.
1: Okay.
0: Why can't I meet this person in
1: person? Exactly.
0: Why don't they have a physical office address here in Bermuda? Bermuda phone number that I can contact? You know, pay attention to all of the little nuances that take place in the conversation. If they're rushing you, the property is going to be taken tomorrow, we need your deposit today. If they're asking you for personal information or banking information at the onset of the process, that's something that happens at the back end of the process, right? So just making sure that you are crossing your T's and dotting your I's and keeping yourself safe.
1: Absolutely. Sloan Johnson, thank you so much.
0: Not a problem.
1: All right. Consumer Corner, we're wrapping that up, family. We've got blessings on blessings. You're going to have to do that by yourself because guess what? I got more company coming in the studio. I've got our family from PAL, so keep it here and we'll be right back. It's magic.
2: Ladies and gentlemen, this is not a drill.

0: B-O-B bounce. You did the bounce? I know, yeah. Colleen's like, oh, I could have showed Colleen how to do it. She'd have been in here doing it for sure. So as you know, we've got Colleen DeGorilla here from PALS. Good morning. Whoop, whoop. How are you?
1: I'm good. How are
0: it's
1: you?
0: Been a minute.
1: It has. I know. I don't know what's happening.
0: No, she's been making the rounds to all the other radio personalities, spreading the love, of course.
1: Absolutely.
0: Now, I always start from the beginning. For those that don't know, please tell us some information about PALS. I just like to start there so we don't forget, hey, what does PALS do?
1: PALS, it's our 46th year of
0: Congratulations.
1: Home cancer care. So we provide in-home care. I mean, it doesn't have to be in your home. Sometimes people don't want us in their home because they don't want their neighbors to know that there's a PALS van outside, so you can come to us. But we just help you. We support you through your whole cancer journey from the beginning. And, you know, more and more people are now living with cancer. So we're providing, you know, trying to improve quality of life while living with cancer.
0: Beautiful.
1: So we're providing all kinds of services
0: like
1: for patients. We provide a IOP program, which is Integrative Oncology Program. Mm-hmm. It includes nutritional information with Catherine Burns, psychology with Dr. Karen Dyer, reflexology with Eva Gutowski, and reflexology with, oh my goodness, I'll get back to that name.
0: It's two that do reflexology.
1: Yeah.
0: Two. Okay. Two, yeah. Two people.
1: No, one. Sorry. One does exercise, movement.
0: Oh, movement?
1: See, my brain's not connecting today. I'm so sorry.
0: It's all right. So that's all right.
1: It's
0: so we've
1: Friday.
0: Got nutrition, psychology, reflexology,
1: and
0: movement.
1: Yeah.
0: Movement, exercise.
1: They're group supports. And we also are doing more and more group supports at the office because I don't think I realized before how much cancer patients need to talk to other cancer patients. In a group setting, there's stuff you can't tell your family. You don't want to tell your family. Your friends don't understand. They try to understand, but not everyone gets it unless they've been there.
0: Right.
1: So when you're talking to people going through treatment themselves at the same time, it's so helpful.
0: Okay.
1: And it's helpful to be, you know, oh, I have that too. And then you think, oh, okay, it's not just me.
0: Exactly.
1: And so we have a full team. We have what started. PAL started as a half-time nurse 46 years ago.
0: Really?
1: And we now have, it was Miss Anita Ferbert. I don't know if you know her, but she was the first PALS nurse.
0: Woo! Okay.
1: So we now have 7 nurses, 1.5 doctors, and a social worker. So we have a full team that helps you with every part of what you need help with. Sometimes it's just emotional. Sometimes it's financial. Sometimes it's medical. You might be on a new medication. You wake up in the middle of the night and you're so sick, you don't know what to do. We try to avoid going to the hospital. So we have 24-hour nurses that you can call and say, what do I do?
0: You are 24 hours?
1: Mm-hmm. Just for the phone.
0: Just for the
1: But also when people are really sick and on end of life, we will go visit them in the middle of the night as well.
0: Okay, yeah. Got you. What is one of the nurses you have, 7, where are they located?
1: So they're all located by parish.
0: Mm-hmm.
1: So we have Kathy Fox, who does Sandy's, Somerset, Southampton. Then we have Waynette Curtis, who does Hamilton Parish, St. David, St. George. And then I'm going to mix up all the middle ones. Michaela Bean, who now covers Pembroke. And then we have Roseanne Key, who is Warwick and Paget. And then we have Charmaine Ross Barnett, who is Devonshire and Paget. Devonshire and Paget, I think. There's one
0: Pembroke,
1: parish that splits.
0: Pembroke is largest.
1: Yeah.
0: Mm-hmm.
1: So those are, and then we have Merlin Burgess, who covers when anyone's on vacation, and Julie Harrington is our nurse manager and covers all the nurses.
0: What a team.
1: Yeah.
0: What a team. What does the day look like?
1: Well, they try to, most of them come in the morning.
0: Mm-hmm.
1: Sometimes the East and West Ends don't come in first thing in the morning, but they do come in the morning start their day, have a chat, fill up their car with different essentials they'll need.
0: Okay.
1: Generally, they would have already, I don't know if they do it at the beginning of the week, but they would have scheduled their day. So then, like Kathy, who does Somerset, she's not going back and forth. She's going to go up, see 6 or 7 patients, and come back.
0: Okay.
1: And then write her note. So it's busy. I mean, a lot of times, sometimes you're just going in, as they say, having a cup of tea with a patient, but that's very rare. That's what it used to be. But
0: It's
1: like going in, doing wound care, talking about management, talking about lifestyle, you know. And sometimes you get to spend an hour or two with a patient. Sometimes you're like, I have 30 minutes. I'm sorry, that's all I can give you.
0: Right.
1: So it depends, you know, it depends on how people are feeling that day. And,
0: mm-hmm.
1: you know, I don't think, no day is ever the same.
0: Right.
1: And I think that the nurses have to be very flexible because, you know, you might have your whole day planned and then all of a sudden someone's really sick and you have to cancel everything and go to that patient.
2: Wow.
1: So, you know, it's just, you just have to be flexible. It's that, you know,
2: yeah.
1: The nursing, the job is hard, you know.
2: Mm-hmm.
1: It's, you know, I don't know that people always think, I mean, people always say, oh, I don't know how you do it.
2: And, exactly.
1: You know, like
2: we
1: Kathy
2: do that.
1: Kathy Fox has done it for 22 years.
2: 22 years.
1: Yeah.
2: Wow.
1: I mean, and we right now lose like 25 patients a month. So imagine, like, that's a lot of patients in 22 years. But, you know, it's hard. Like, you know, you get special attachments to certain people.
2: Right.
1: You know, one of my favorite patients that I always talk about on the radio and say, she always said, when you walk through the door of the PALS, it's like receiving a hug.
2: Yes.
1: She passed 2 weeks ago. And it's like been hard.
2: Wow.
1: She was a volunteer. She was at every event. She's been a patient. And, you know, I mean, we do get affected. It does, you know.
2: Yeah, I'm being affected now. You're just talking about it. I'm like,
1: yeah,
2: whoa.
1: We're not dead inside. You know, we
2: mm-hmm.
1: do, you know, feel these things.
2: Yeah. And thank you for you guys' help with my Uncle Stanley when he was in Hamilton Parish.
1: Yes.
2: Appreciate that.
1: Yes,
2: so very, very much. Very
1: thank
2: much.
1: You.
2: Absolutely. Thank you. And then with my mom, who's still living, thank God. Thank you for your help with my mom as
1: You're
2: well.
1: Welcome.
2: So I've you know, experienced, you know, certainly the wonderful services that PALS offers. So I personally want to just say thank you.
1: I
2: can't thank you enough. The doctors, 1.5 doctors. Who's those doctors?
1: Dr. Sharon Alakani, or Sharon Hammond. She's married to Dr. Hammond. Is our full-time palliative care physician. And now we have Dr. Debbie Benson, who covers, like, when Dr. Alakani's off or on vacation, or just because we have more and more patients. So they are both fantastic. They're both palliative care trained.
2: Mm.
1: And so they're very, you know, a lot of people don't really know what palliative care means. Palliative care is not end of life. It just means you have an illness that you will die from, but it doesn't mean you're dying tomorrow. Palliative
2: okay.
1: care could be 2 to 3 years.
2: Okay.
1: It just means you're on that trajectory.
2: Okay.
1: It's not like when you're end of life, that's, you know, generally you're given a certain amount of time, but
2: mm-hmm.
1: palliative care could be years.
2: Okay, so we went through the nurses, we went through the doctors. Who's that social worker of yours?
1: That's your cousin, Shamika Ingham. She's off sick today, unfortunately.
2: Oh, feel better.
1: I hope she feels better. So she has been with us 6 years.
2: Okay.
1: And she's done great things for PALS. We, you know, oftentimes we do help patients financially. So Shamika is the person that sees them first and will, you know, assess them and determine, you know, if we can help, how we can help. You know, what part we can help with.
2: Beautiful.
1: It's a hard job. You
2: mm-hmm.
1: know, I'm a social worker by background, but I'm always a yes girl. So
2: oh,
1: I needed someone that can help me say no.
2: All right. So we went through all the, okay. But we didn't get to the thrift shop.
1: The thrift shop.
2: That's a nice dress. That's from
1: Thank
2: the thrift
1: you.
2: Shop.
1: I'm sure it is. I'd say 99% of my clothes are now from the thrift shop.
2: I'm not mad at you
1: the
2: for
1: thrift
2: that.
1: Shop.
2: Look, I love the thrift shop, Nikita.
1: Well, and we're having a sale this weekend.
2: Oh, good. Please do
1: all
2: tell.
1: All like short dresses are $4. Normally they're $8, but they're all $4 this weekend.
2: Okay.
1: And all tops are $2.
2: Mm-hmm.
1: Normally they're $4.
2: Okay.
1: But we have a lot of stuff. So we had a sale last weekend and we're doing it this weekend. Just for people that don't know, our thrift shop is open Fridays from 4 to 7, Saturday 9 to 3, and Sunday 11 to 3. I do have to say that on Fridays, I don't know if the whole island gets off work early, but there is a line at the door at 3:00 waiting to come in. We have to close our office upstairs at 3 because we can't get out of our driveway. It's crazy, but it's fun.
2: Absolutely. So people are there at 3, but it's from 4 to 7.
1: 4 to 7.
2: 4 to 7 on Friday.
1: I think they know that Friday's like the volunteer team is amazing. And like, if you saw us on a Monday or Tuesday
2: mm-hmm.
1: and then said, oh my God, this is not going to be shoppable
2: right.
1: on Friday. It is amazing what they do. I'd get overwhelmed if it was me, but they really turn it into an amazing place by Friday, and it's beautiful and ready for sales again. So
2: wow.
1: yeah, people know that they got to get there Friday to see, you know, what's out there. There's already, you know, we put Facebook pictures out and Instagram pictures on Thursday night, and people are always like, I want that. Oh yeah. We're like, we don't save, just come Friday. Sorry.
2: So you're speaking of your social media, how do we follow you guys on social media?
1: We're on Facebook.
2: Mm-hmm.
1: We have our PALS cancer care page, as well as PALS thrift shop, and the thrift shop is quite phenomenal. They do pictures every week on Thursday.
2: Wow.
1: talking about the opening and the sales on Friday.
2: Okay.
1: For the weekend. And then we are on Instagram at I think it's BDA PALS.
2: Okay.
1: And PALS thrift shop as well.
2: And thrift shops on Instagram as well. You look at your thrift shop showing off. I love it. And who's those wonderful volunteers of yours?
1: Oh my God. In the thrift shop, there's a million of them. Like, not a million, but there's definitely dedicated, there's 50 to 60 dedicated volunteers that have been there since we opened.
2: We've
1: been
2: said open how many?
1: 8 years, 50 or 60. Oh, it's a busy place.
2: Wow.
1: Oh my goodness. So there's someone down there Monday through Friday sorting, just sorting and putting out and taking in donations. And then there's on Saturday and Sunday, when we're open Friday night, we have to have like seven people. You know, there's like two or three people behind the counter. There's a security guard. We have two security guards, Stephen DeGrilla and Richard Lee. And they do phenomenal work. They help take donations in. They go around and secure the place.
2: Thank you.
1: And then we have some assistant managers, because there always is like a manager on duty. So we have Janet Sinclair, Jill Waddington, Susan Tessitore, and Alexia Cooper. And then our full regular manager is Terry Durant, who oversees it all. She's amazing. They're all great. I mean, the volunteers have been there since, like I said, since we opened. Some of them come in every Tuesday, every Thursday, sort all day, and then they do a shift on the weekend. It's just, it's a lot. And they're volunteers. They are not paid.
2: They are
1: their only little privilege is sometimes they get to get things before anyone else, which I think is a perk.
2: It is. It definitely is a perk. Someone's listening now. Oh, I think I want to be a volunteer.
1: Right. I didn't know that's an option. Yeah.
2: How can people contact you?
1: They can call us at 236-7257. They can visit our website at www.pals.bm. If you do want to volunteer, there is a volunteer button on there. And there's also a donate button, but there's, you know, our history, there's our financials, there's all kinds of stuff about us. Or email us at info@pals.bm.
2: And where are you located?
1: 18 Point Finger Road. We're across the street from the hospital. I always say if you're driving up towards the new main entrance, we're about halfway up that hill. You look across the street and you'll see a two-story building. And on the top, there's a big banner that says you don't have to face cancer alone. So you know that's us.
2: You don't have to face cancer alone. I've got to ask you, what has been like one of your most... rewarding moments at PALS for you?
1: Well, me personally is the thrift shop. I just love it, and it's been so successful. It's been way more successful than I would have envisioned. I started 8 years ago, and I remember walking into the basement saying, oh my God, there's so many boxes and folders, and we had like every patient file since we opened, and it took 10 trucks to take it away, but you know, I knew that we could do something better with the basement. And I just love that we are able to, you know, get our own finances. You know, we're not always having to ask donors. And I think donors like that too. They appreciate that, you know, we're a little self-sufficient. Not completely. Yeah.
2: Not being completely self-sufficient, especially because of all that you offer, besides the thrift shop, what are you guys working on next?
1: Our next event will be our raffles, which comes September till our fair in November.
2: Okay.
1: So our raffles should be out in September. They're usually $10. We have usually about 50 prizes that are amazing. And then we sell them right up until the day of our fair, which then we do the draw at the fair, which is the last Saturday before Thanksgiving. I only know because I fly away on Sunday to go for my turkey. So whatever Saturday, 22nd, I think.
2: Okay, it's fine. You'll be back in to tell us for sure.
1: Yeah, so we have that. We have Mad Hair Day. We kind of take the summer off from
2: fundraisers
1: because everyone goes away.
2: Right, exactly.
1: And, you know, it's like Heroes Weekend. You got to, you know, be with your family, enjoy your time. Remember your hero, whoever he or she is.
2: Absolutely.
1: It's a great weekend to remember people.
2: Mad Hair Day, your raffle, your annual, is it just a walk or is it a run too?
1: A walk. That's always the last Sunday of February. And the fair, which is November 22nd, I think.
2: And was that fair normally took place? At PALS. Okay, all right, great.
1: It used to be at St. Paul's. And then when we opened the thrift shop, people were more coming to us, and I'm like, well, let's just have it at PALS. We have a big space, so we bring outside vendors in, and you know, it's a fun day. People come. Yeah.
2: Are you guys thinking of anything new, or these are your staples for now?
1: Right now, well, so I of course I'm always, my mind is always going. I'm thinking about putting an auction site on our webpage. Ooh. Which would have, well, I have seen Restart does it, and we've done online auctions a couple times since COVID, but I see Restart, the other one of the other charity thrift shops, has this online auction piece, and I'm like, oh, I think we could do that. And it's just having a regular, like, because we get good things in the thrift shop that sometimes could be sold upstairs more.
2: Okay.
1: So we're going to have we're working on adding that component to our website.
2: Okay. All right.
1: Yeah.
2: Now, as far as the patients are concerned, I remember a while ago you came in with the doctor and you guys were working on a care for those that get their cancer has gone into remission.
1: Mm-hmm.
2: And they're like,
1: We are still working. Actually, we're having a meeting next week. Bermuda Cancer and Health and PALS are working together on that. I know there's just the last year or two has been, we did talk about it. We came on the radio last year to everybody and talked about our new wellness center. And then oncology has just gotten a little crazy. And there's just been some shortages at the hospital. So lots of people going away and just lots of struggles. So that kind of was a little bit put on the back burner, but we're getting back into it, and we're meeting next week to talk about it, because there is definitely a wellness center coming soon between the two of us. And it will include survivorship programs, but as well as incorporate our IOP, our integrative oncology program, so having more psychology and rehab and prehab and post-hab and, you know, different therapies that people need while living with cancer.
2: I love it.
1: Yeah.
2: Colleen DeGorilla, thank you so much.
1: Thank you for having me.
2: It's my pleasure. Thank you to you and your teams at PALS. Thank you for updating that. If with volunteers, is there anything in particular that you need at this particular moment for anyone listening in?
1: We're always looking for people on Friday nights or Saturdays to assist with a 2 or 3 hour shift in the thrift shop. Mm-hmm. We also, if you have time during the day, we sometimes are looking for volunteer drivers to drive our patients back and forth to chemo or radiation. Mm-hmm. So if you go on our website and you fill out the form, you get to tick different options that you would be interested in.
2: Okay.
1: And we can contact you then.
2: Okay, great. Thank you so much. You guys, don't forget 236-7257 or their website, www.pals.bm. Also, you can email info@pals.bm, and they're on 18 Point Finger Road. Thank you so
1: much.
2: Thank
1: you for having me.
2: Now I just think of that lady. She's always, PALS always felt like a hug.
1: I know.
2: You have to have PALS hug a day.
1: Yeah.
2: Hug someone day. In memory of her. Mm-hmm. Absolutely. That'll be awesome. Keep it here, family. We'll be right back. Thank you so much. It's magic.
3: Come on, everybody. Put your hands together right in. Come on.

0: That's right, believers. We believe in you. Thank you, Colleen DeGorilla, for stopping by. Thank you, Sloan Johnson, for stopping by this morning. Appreciate you both. Really, really, really do. Well, family, I know I see it's 11 o'clock already, so I'm going to officially get out of the 10 o'clock hour by right now reminding you that Inter Island Communications 22nd Anniversary Celebration and Buffet is taking place on Sunday, July the 5th at the Cedar Bridge Courtyard at 6:30 p.m. It's going to be a wonderful evening, family. 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You can also go to 27th Century Boutique and here at the Hot and Magic headquarters in the BIU building, but those tickets will be cash only. We're featuring Jesse Seymour, Olivia Hamilton, Mr. Dread, the Soul Sisters, Original Live Wires, and Samantha Smith, our sponsors. 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Believers went off, and you guys, just want to let you know that our next fifth Sunday worship assembly, we're actually joining our family at Heritage Worship Center for their Taking It to the Street Prayer for Bermuda. And that's going to be on the last Sunday of this month, June the 28th. It's from 11 a.m. to 4 p.m. Prayer will start at around 2 o'clock, so we're going to do that from 2 to 4, but it will be prayer and there will also be praise amongst the prayers as well. Again, at Victoria Park, if you want to come and bring the entire assembly, please feel free to do that. Absolutely. And we're looking forward to seeing your face in the place. There's going to be ministry of song and dance, fun for the entire family, activities for all. There's going to be a clothing drive, free medical screenings, and so much more. Vendors are going to be there. I'm excited about it. Yeah, Nikita likes to eat. I do. Yeah, I like to eat. Anyway, you guys, one more thing. 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We're going to be at the Bermuda sign on Front Street, right across from Brown & Co. on Front Street. Yes, you'll see the Bermuda sign. We're going to be there for 2 hours from 12 noon to 2 p.m. We're going to offer up worship unto God. We're going to unify with other believers that want to come on out and join us. Look, just come. Just bring yourself. Just come on out, and we're going to worship for 2 hours, and we're going to intercede for Bermuda. Yes, we are. We're going to share the gospel of Jesus Christ, so we're excited to be there, family. We look forward to seeing your face in the place, okay? So that's 12 noon to 2 p.m. Meet us at the Bermuda sign right there on Front Street. Now, the parade was going on, so you can certainly go ahead and to the King's Parade first and foremost, and then come check us out after the parade, okay? And that way you'll have had your parking spot and all of that, okay? All right, well, family, let's go ahead and officially get into the 11 o'clock book club hour, I'll jump in right after the Brown & Co. intro. So keep it here, and we'll be right back. It's magic.
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0: All right, family, I'm going to tell you about two books. Me One by Paulo Camaraca Fago is the book of the month. But then for July, go to Brown & Co., get the book right now while it's 50% off. Rays of Hope, The Story of Agnes Mae Robinson and the Sunshine League by Carol D. Hill. Let's go ahead and get that book, okay? Go get it, go get it, go get it. And like I said, it's 50% off. Once these books are gone, I believe that's it. That is it for that book. I don't think it's going to be published again or anything. So while you can get a copy, go ahead to Brown & Co. and get your copy. It's 50% off. Also, while you're at Brown & Co., if you want to join the Big Bow Tie Book Club, they're reading for the month of June, The Briar Club by Kate Quinn. For more information, you can email libraryevents@gov.bm or call 295-2905. 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For more information, you can call 538-1488. Got it? All right, good. Well, I've got trust in God, but just before I get to that, family phone lines are open, 297-1027. For those of you streaming in from overseas, anywhere in the USA, Canada, Puerto Rico, Hawaii, or the U.S. Virgin Islands, our toll-free number for you is 1-888-257-9086. I saw Brother Larry Thomas this morning. How you doing? Good morning, Magic.
2: Good morning. I want to say happy birthday to Valerie Rose.
0: Please go
2: happy
0: ahead
2: birthday.
0: And go ahead.
2: Happy birthday to you. Happy birthday to you. Happy birthday to Valerie Rose. Happy birthday to you. How old are you? Tell me the truth. How old are you? How old are you? Happy birthday to you. May God bless you.

0: Thank you.
1: I appreciate that. Thank you so much. All right. Happy birthday, Valerie Rose. Hope you're enjoying your birthday today. Also, I know Mickey Robinson from Medical House. He's celebrating his birthday. Hey, Mickey, you got a birthday sale going on at Medical House? Let us know. Also, happy anniversary to Bill and Annette Barkley celebrating today. If there's someone else we have to add to our list, family, please feel free to hit us up here in the worship room on Magic 102.7, 297-1027, or 1-888-257-9086. We're going to keep things moving right along here in the book club hour. Coming up next, I've got Trust in God. And then after that, I'll get your medley lined up for you, okay? All right, keep it here. We'll be right back. It's Magic.

0: I trust in God. You trust in God. He will never fail. Family, we're in the Book Club Hour, brought to you by my wonderful sponsors, Brown & Co. 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They've got Shoecase, which also has travel accessories. 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They've got Tourism. 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And, of course, Home & Wellness. All their departments at Brown & Co. So more than enough reasons, good to go. Check them out. The place where you can expect the unexpected. Now, I do apologize. I saw the phone lines ringing just when I went to play the song. So I was like, oh, sorry. So if you're ready to call in again, 297-1027 is the local number to call, or 1-888-257-9086. You got it? All right, let me go ahead and tell you some of the highlights that are available at Brown & Co. 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Also want to let you know the books they're highlighting, The Silent Patient by Alex Michaelides. It's a New York Times best-selling, and it's a psychological thriller novel. For those into that, you go ahead. All right, I'll tell you about the other two books after this phone call. Good morning, Magic 1. Oh, please turn your, oh, please turn your radio down. Good morning, Magic 102.7.
1: Sorry. Good morning.
0: Oh, good morning, Nurse Sheila Chin. You have me up nice and loud. I'm happy, though. Thank you.
1: I said, oh, gosh, where are my glasses? Good morning, Akisha.
0: Good morning. Blessings to you. Thank you.
1: Good morning, Bermuda, and to your listening audience. And, of course, I'm going to say good morning to Valerie Rose Wade again. Happy birthday to you.
0: Happy birthday.
1: Yes, I just said that this morning. You know what? I was informed. A lady called yesterday waiting to know the Bible verse I read on Wednesday.
0: Yes, ma'am.
1: It was Wednesday. And you know what? No, that's okay, Nikki. I thank her for calling because I didn't have the Bible in front of me. And she's probably calling because it was completely the wrong Bible verse. And I apologize for that. It was supposed to be... we're supposed to be Proverbs 3, verse 5 to 6. That's what it was supposed to be. Trust in the Lord with all your heart and do not rely on your own insight. That's, or understanding. Sometimes
0: yes.
1: I have the King James Version and other versions and I just get confused. But my Bible verse for today, and I'm going to keep this Bible in front of me.
0: Okay.
1: Is Psalms 31, verse 3. Thou art my rock and my fortress. For thy name's sake, lead me and guide me. Take me out of the net which is hidden for me. For thou art my refuge. Let me take a breath. Sorry.
0: Try to exercise. Take your time. It's all good.
1: Okay.
0: It is all good.
1: And I do want to do another thing, which I had shouted out to. A shout-out to St. Mary's Anglican Church family in Warwick and to the minister, Reverend Carl Williams. Welcome back. And lovely wife, Melinda. And to welcome back our deacon, the Venerable Andrew Doughty and his wife, Rosie Doughty.
0: Ooh, okay.
1: They're here. And, you know, you served as a your service as St. Mary's. And that was... 29 years of faithful service to his parish. It has not and never will be forgotten. And may you feel the depth, and that's coming from my heart, of our gratitude and the warmth of our love. Mm-hmm. And looking forward to see you both on Sunday. That will be great. So Bermuda, have a blessed and wonderful weekend. And also, we got... Heroes Day, yes, on Monday.
0: Yes.
1: So have a blessed and wonderful weekend, and do take care and be safe. Thank you so much, Nikita.
0: Thank
1: and God bless you and your family.
0: God bless you
1: And
0: well.
1: I will continue to listen in. Don't
0: Thank
1: worry
0: you so
1: about
0: much.
1: That, even if I'm exercising and losing my breath. Okay?
0: I love you for that. Thank you so much, Nurse Sheila Chin. I appreciate you. All right, love you to life. See you later. Oh, my goodness, that was so nice. All right, family, phone lines are open, 297-1027 or 1-888-257-9086. Would love to hear from you. In the meantime, I've got these two other books to tell you about, and then I've also got to give you My scripture of the day. My scripture of the day. I'm still in Mark 8. You know, I'm taking my time. I am. And I love the fact that I'm doing that, because there's so much you can get. And even though, like, some of the scriptures repeat themselves, I mean, some of the stories repeat themselves in different books, but I'm still, you know, reading through the Bible chronologically. So now I'm in Mark 8. And I read this before. I believe it was in Matthew. But when the Pharisees were asking Jesus, oh, show us a sign, show us a sign, show us a sign, right? They were being devious, conniving, and all of that. But I'm like, you want him to show you a sign? He is the sign. He is the sign. Hear me reading the Bible getting irritated. What do you mean show you a sign? He is the sign. And all the other signs he showed you? Come on now. And, you know, some, hey. So I wanted to say, as far as for us believers, may we be the sign that someone seeks. You know, God's word says, let your light so shine before men that they may see your good deeds and then glorify your Father which art in heaven. That's what we want. So I say, may people see the light in you, see the deeds that you do, and that God will be glorified. And so I said, I pray like the Pharisees that they don't look past the sign, though, that they're not like the Pharisees. They don't look past the sign that's right in front of them. In Jesus' name, amen. And may you be that sign for someone today. Amen? Amen. In Jesus' name, amen. Good morning, Magic 102.7.
2: Good morning, sister.
0: Good morning, Sister Honey Gum Bay Warner Virgil and Charles Virgil.
2: How are you?
0: I am blessed and highly favored. How are you?

0: much that my doctor was talking to me through the operation, and he was telling me, God's with you. You know, to hear your doctor say, God's with you. A few times, you know. And you know, he knows that we pray for everybody before any examination or operation. So, you know, we have prayer even after every examination, you know.
1: Mm-hmm.
0: So,
2: the Spirit of God.
0: He told us yesterday was my first follow up the day after the operation, and he said he felt the power of the Holy Spirit in the atmosphere of the operation room. I said, Dr. Easy, what did you say? He said, I felt, he didn't say it like I'm saying.
2: Yeah,
0: he said he felt the power of, anyway, he felt the power of God in the operation room. I said, but Dr. Easy, when I got home, I was telling my husband the similar thing, that I felt that presence, the presence of God in the operation room. I felt it so much that mm-hmm. even like at any time, if a nerve was touched and my body jerked or whatever, I said I was comfortable through the entire operation.
1: Hallelujah.
0: I felt presence, or I felt the comfort of Jesus comforting me while I was on the operation bed, going through the operation, and you know, I was talking about God the moment when we got off the elevator,
1: right?
0: And we was about to go into the receptionist office. The receptionist came running. Oh, I have to pray for you.
1: Woo.
0: She came and she put her arms around me, and she held me and put her and her arm around Charlie, and she just went into prayer, and she prayed over me, and then she took me into the operating room.
1: Mm-hmm.
0: And when we came out, she did the same thing. She came running and prayed over me.
1: Look at that. Look at God.
0: And then I was waiting to go into the operating room. For the first time, I met this beautiful, lady, Dr. Brochway, who passed. Mm-hmm. I met his wife for the first time.
1: Mm.
0: And but it must have been a whole hour, not hour, half an hour, talking and ministering and testifying before I went in.
1: Jesus
0: on the
1: is Lord.
0: Goodness of God. And oh, it was beautiful. The whole time from when I got off that elevator and entered that floor, I was in praise, and oh, God just had control of every step I made.
1: Mm.
2: Yeah.
0: And I am so thankful. And the first night, because I'm still, you know, right now I'm in process of healing,
1: mm-hmm.
0: and I got a patch over my eye right now.
1: Okay.
0: Well, that is to protect my eye from when I sleep or take a nap or anything like
1: mm-hmm.
0: that. Or right now, I only can see out of one eye, but I'm making a hat. I'm crocheting right now.
1: Okay.
0: With the eye that God has blessed me with.
1: Praise the Lord.
0: I'm still in action.
1: There you go. Thank you, Jesus.
0: Still in operation.
1: Amen.
0: I still can do with mm-hmm. the power of God guiding me.
1: Amen.
0: And you see, God gives us so many gifts.
1: Yes, he does.

0: just the strength. You know, it's like when how can I put it? When one sense is out of action, he gives you another sense in action.
1: Yes, he does.
0: That you can work with.
1: Absolutely.
0: And this is what I believe in, and this is what I do. I work with what God is giving me.
1: Praise the Lord.
0: And for each and everyone out on the airways, God is present at all times.
1: Hallelujah.
0: And through all that you go through, you know, one thing we need to learn is to how to let go. Let God. Stay blessed with all the blessings that he gives you.
1: Amen.
0: And use them.
1: Amen.
0: Use is great. It's great. Because the greatest thing of all is to know that God is by your side at all times.
1: Praise the Lord, praise the Lord.
0: So God by your side at all times, that means you could do all things in God. Anything, everything. Because God is always near. He is your strength.
1: Yes, he is.
0: Your rock of salvation is everything you want him to be.
1: That's true.
0: And I'm thankful because, you know, the greatest thing I feel in my heart right now is to know that I'm a witness of the greatness of the God I serve.
1: Hallelujah.
0: Amen.
1: Amen.
0: And sister.
1: Yes, my sister.
0: I just love you, girl. God continue to bless you.
1: Thank you.
0: Bermuda, I love you. God bless each and every one of you, all our physicians, our pastors, our nurses, our caregivers. Bless every one of you. And may God continue to bless Bermuda and all that is within it. And guess what? My neighbor just came and gone. Bring her back in that door, please.
1: All right, you go talk to your neighbor. God bless you, Sister Honeygum. Go ahead.
0: Jim's and Charlie's got reading. He's got scripture, I think. God is good. God is good. God is good to me.
1: How can I let him down?
0: How can I let him down? He's so good to me.
1: Praise the Lord.
0: He lift me up. He turned me around.
1: He placed
0: my feet on higher ground. How can I let him down? How can I let him down? He's so good to me. Yes, but this is Charlie and I's prayer. He lift me up. To see this day, he gave me strength so that I can pray. How can I let him down? How can I let him down? He's so good to me. Hallelujah. Thank you, Jesus. Honey.
2: Good morning.
1: Good morning, Brother Charles Virgil.
2: Got a scripture here. Not really a scripture, it's just a devotion.
1: It's,
2: Lord, whatever it is you have called me to do, both now and in the future, I pray. I pray you will give me the strength and energy to get it done well. Enable me to do what I do successfully. May I find great fulfillment and satisfaction in every aspect of it, even the most difficult and unpleasant parts.
1: Jesus.
2: Amen.
1: Amen.
0: Amen. Amen. And that's by one of the angels that God has given me.
1: Praise the Lord.
0: My life. I love my husband. And that's God, my doctor, my husband, my doctor, and my physician doctor. I am blessed. God bless you, sister.
1: God bless you, sister. I love you guys to life, and I'll see you later.
0: Have a blessed holiday, see?
1: You do the same. Thank you so much. Appreciate that. Thank you, guys. All right. I love you guys. Thank you so much. I appreciate you guys. That's Honey Gumbe Warner and Brother Charles Virgils. Thank you for your devotion. Thank you for your song. Matter of fact, you know I lined that song up for you guys, right? You know how we do it here in the Worship Room of the Book Club Hour. I got God is Good by the Grace Thrillers. But let me finish telling the highlights I left off on Just Between Us Girls by Trisha Lawrez, which is an empowering guidebook written specifically for young teenage girls to help them build confidence and navigate the complexities of growing up. Legally Smart Boys by Trisha Lawrez, a guide designed to help young male teenagers understand the law, their rights, and how to make choices that protect their future. Also in the bookmark department, they're highlighting their KC Notebook. And this innovative KC Notebook from Studio O features elastic loops that keep all your essentials together. It's a must-have for classes, meetings, and everything in between, with 192 lined pages, a foil stamp cover, and painted paper edges for that extra ooh factor. The KC Notebook brings a little extra joy wherever you take it. Hallmark. They've got the best teacher ever tumbler. This glitter cup is double wall insulated, holds 20 ounces, and has a stainless steel twist off lid and reusable plastic straw. And two more items they're highlighting: the Beach Fun Sandcastle Kit. It's a 6-pack, actually. They've got the molds and the spades for creative seaside play. You can check that out also. They're highlighting their Splash Squad swim flippers. 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These durable flippers are perfect for swim season. You got that? All right, good. Then let me go ahead and get to God is Good. I'll be right back after that to reopen the phone lines. It's magic.

0: All right, Sister Honeygum, Baby Wonder, and Brother Charles Virgil. Ah, thank you for reminding us that our God is certainly good. Thank you, Sister L, for calling in. Nurse Sheila Chin for calling in as well. Appreciate you guys. Well, family, it's 11:40, and we're in the book club hour being brought to you by my wonderful sponsors, Brown & Co. Book of the Month is Me One by Paulu Kamaraka Fago. I still have 7 books in my car, and once we sort it out, I will let you know, okay? You're like Nikita, I know. I'm just being truthful, that's all. All right, I happen to go ahead and check out Brown & Co.'s Facebook page, and they've got the news is out. The 2 new Molly fragrances are on the way, and they are arriving June 19th, which is next week, Friday. So again, 2 new fragrances, 2 new Molly fragrances are on the way, arriving June 19th. Wanted to give that information to you, all right? The next chapter of Molly fragrance begins soon. Actually, wait a minute. Let's go listen in. I'm on their Facebook page. Let's go listen in. Oh, wait, let me take it off of that. Oh, the Blue Core. Oh, it's just so dope, the video. It's called the Blue Core. All right. I don't know what the other one is, but it looks like the blue. It looks like it's going to be called the Blue Core. Hopefully I'm correct. That's all I kept seeing, Blue Core. Anyway, I see the tide is changing, so we'll see. Also, family, let me go ahead and remind you of their Summer Edit 2026, okay? Summer Edit, or like the Summer Must-Haves, and they've got the Glasshouse Fragrances as Brown & Co. They've got the Maui Jim Sunglasses. They've got Aqua De Farmer Fragrances. Corsico Drinkware. For our children, they've got the Summer Learning Central, meaning they've got all the summer books that they can, activity books that they could use during the summer. So there's no summer, what do we call it? I can't think of what we called it. Summer something. Summer Slide. Is it no Summer Slide? Something like that? All right, so make sure we keep them active. And of course, Cup Match Central. Last time, oh my goodness, I did a video there last time and it was like crazy. I'm like, oh my gosh, you guys, wow. I might just do that again when I pop by again. They've also got cooking essentials available at Brown & Co. as well. So many items available there. Check them out. The place where you can expect the unexpected. All right, I thought phone lines were ringing. They're back ringing now. Here we go. Good morning, Magic 102. Oh, please turn your radio down. Now, good morning, Magic 102.7.
1: And good morning to you.
0: Hey, Country Bob, how are you?
1: I'm thankful. How are you?
0: I am blessed, thank you.
1: That's what I'm talking
0: Amen.
1: About. I'd like to say a nice request for Gumbay Wanna.
0: Uh-huh.
1: And the Gabe Ray sisters.
0: And the who sisters?
1: Gabe Ray.
0: Gabe Ray?
1: The Gabe Ray sisters.
0: Okay.
1: And I would like to hear, have I told you lately that I love you?
0: I will put that on the list. Have I told you lately how much I love you? It is on my list.
1: And you have a nice holiday, and Bermuda have a nice holiday.
0: All right, you too. Thank you so much. I appreciate you. God bless you as okay. Well. Country Bob, love you to life, and I'll see you later. I'll put that on my list. Have I told you lately how much I love you? All right. Got it down. All right, family, 11:43. So this was just in my spirit. It was a medley we did yesterday, and I'm going to see if I could. I might not be able to do the whole medley, but I'm going to do a bit of that medley today again as well. It was just in my spirit. And to start off with Phil Wickham, What an Awesome God. If I don't get to the whole medley, it's all good, but I want to get to that. Good afternoon, Magic 102.7. Where you calling in from?
2: The Big Apple, New York City.
0: Ah, Brother Alan Granville Frebbett, how are you?
2: 2 days in a row.
0: Said it again?
2: I said 2 days in a row.
0: 2 days. Oh, 2 days in a row. We're blessed. Absolutely, doubly blessed.
2: I just called in with some birthdays and anniversaries. I want to say a happy birthday to Valerie Rose from the West.
0: Mm-hmm.
2: And I thank her for her, you know, inspiration. She inspires a lot of people.
0: Praise the Lord. And
2: thank her for her Bible verses every week.
0: Yes.
2: And her occasional phone calls.
0: Nice.
2: That always encourage. And then I got a cousin, Michael Ferbridge, retired prison officer. His birthday is today.
0: Mm-hmm. Okay. Michael Ferbit's on my list.
2: And then I got Moby Ferbit and Gail Ferbit celebrating the 40th anniversary today.
0: And I'm sorry, what was the name again? Moby?
2: Moby. He's my cousin, but I don't know what his first name is.
0: And that's his nickname, Moby. Okay, Moby and Gail.
2: Yeah, Moby Ferbit.
0: Moby and Gail Ferbit anniversary, okay?
2: Yeah, 40th anniversary today.
0: Mm-hmm.
2: And I think that's it. So I'll get off and let somebody else come on. And 92 degrees in New York today.
0: Woo! Hi, Felicity.
2: Thunderstorms. Yeah.
0: But is that hot there?
2: Yeah, that's it. Yeah.
0: Wow.
2: Yeah, hot and humid. Today. So maybe I'll go down to the Hudson River and jump overboard and take a dip.
0: Really? Who? What river?
2: That's the dirtiest river in the world.
0: I'm like, you won't tell nobody.
2: I saw a kid in the swimming one time. He must have made a bet with his friend because the friend was standing up above laughing and he was swimming around in the Hudson River.
0: Oh, no way. Oh, wow. I pass. Thank you very much. I got my Shelly Bay. Even though I've got a little weather inversion going on, I'm still good.
2: I can't wait to get back to Bermuda to get in there.
0: And let me know when you come back. Please do.
2: Yeah, I will. Yeah, all right. So that's it for today.
0: All right. Thank you, Brother Alan Greenville Ferbit. I appreciate you.
2: Yeah, love you to life.
0: Love you to life.
2: See you later.
0: I'll see you later. And don't let nobody water down.
2: Don't let nobody water down.
0: Down your Jesus. Oh, I appreciate you. Thank you so much. All right. Appreciate you guys. All right. Coming up next, I said I'm going to see if I could do. It was a medley we did yesterday. And so I'm going to go ahead and start off with Phil Wickham, What an Awesome God. Yeah. And so it was Phil Wickham, What an Awesome God. And then it was I'm Not Who I Was. And then Jesus Be the Name. Yeah. I don't feel led to do that again. I'm listening to the Holy Spirit. Keep it here. We'll be right back. It's magic.

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0: Ephesians 4:22, 24 says, put off your old self and be renewed in the spirit of your minds.
1: To God be the glory. 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

0: Jesus be the name here in the worship room on Magic 102.7. I know. It's 11:59, family. We got to go ahead and wrap things up. Book Club Hour. And Brown & Co. is located on Front Street, Reed Street, and Queen Street. 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It's a featured Friday. So what Bermudian gospel artists are we featuring today? Do you guys remember Aisha? Aisha, I believe Aisha lives in Texas. I think so. Bermudian Aisha. I found her her first album she came out with, What You Do to Me. And so, yeah, we're going to. And so if you guys know Aisha, you can call her up. You could text her. You could WhatsApp and say, Aisha, your music is going to be played in the worship room here on Magic 102.7. But, yeah, we've got Aisha coming up next, our featured Friday gospel artist here in the worship room, okay? And then after that, we are going to have the news with Media Maya, the weather with Johnny Storm, and I'll be back after that with the inspirational song of the month here on Magic 102.7. I'll check out my email. So if you need to email me, my email address is Nikita, N-I-K-I-T-A, at HOTT1075bermuda.com. For those of you on Facebook, I'm under Nikita Evans Robinson. For those that want to stop and bring me a note, you can do that as well. If you want to call the back office, 297-1076 is entirely up to you. Okay, guys? All right, keep it here, and we'll be right back. It's Magic.
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1: This weather update is brought to you by All Shores.
2: All right, good morning. I'm meteorologist Johnny Storm in the Hurricane Weather Center. We're here on a Friday morning. It looks like a rather seasonal weather outlook ahead. We have a Bermuda high sitting near and to our east over the course of the next several days. It's a southwest to westerly moderate breeze at around 15 miles an hour most of the time. And most of the time will be, well, just simply partly sunny and dry. Right now, looking at Bermuda Weather Service radar, there's no active weather at all. Looking at our satellite loop, we have partly cloudy skies across the western Atlantic. Most of it is some high cloud coverage. But I tell you, even the tropics are quiet. There are several tropical waves of moderate strength leaving Africa, heading westbound across the Atlantic towards the Caribbean over the course of the next 2 weeks. High-level winds are too strong. There's too much dry, dusty air coming also off the Sahara Desert of Africa into the tropical region to allow for any tropical organization to occur. And so all of this is normal mid-June weather. Usually the tropics really start to heat up more towards August, okay? So our forecast here in Bermuda, variably cloudy now. And if you look at the weather pattern over the next 7 days, we'll stay mostly, if not totally, dry. Our high temperatures today, 79 Fahrenheit, 26 Celsius. Low tonight, 72 Fahrenheit, 22 Celsius. Tomorrow's high, 80 Fahrenheit, 27 Celsius. High Sunday, 81 Fahrenheit, 27 Celsius. And almost all next week's highs around 82 Fahrenheit, 28 Celsius with lots of sunshine.
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Family, it's 12:35 here in the worship room on Magic 102.7. And this hour is being brought to you by my wonderful sponsors, the Annex Toys, located on the lower level of the Phoenix Center. And it's World Cup time. No, and I say it like that too, because I told you my husband normally for the Dutch, the Netherlands, right? And so was it just yesterday? Yesterday, he brought his jersey out, and I'm like, oh, okay, so you're all for them. Okay, I wasn't sure. Then I'm looking like Curacao. I saw them have a little worship service this morning. I'm like, all right, wait a minute. Who's going to be my team? Anyway, you guys, just want to let you know the children's World Cup jerseys are available at the Annex Toys. $49.95. Some of them have names on the back, Messi, Ronaldo, and some don't. And you can go ahead and check it out. And then while you're there, you might as well stop upstairs to the Phoenix Center, because they've got the adult jerseys. See, I don't know my team yet, and then I clearly don't know all the flags. I don't know who all the jerseys belong to. Absolutely do not. But if you know what should be my team, you can certainly call me and let me know, or let me know what your team is, right? 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You got it? All right, good. And just want to remind you, I see that the polls are out again for some Family Favorites Award. So I just want to let you know, the last time they had it, Family Favorites Award for the best toy shop went to the Annex Toys. Yeah, so I still have to congratulate them while they carry the title, and hopefully they could carry the title again. We'll see how things go for sure. All right, you guys, coming up next, we've got our inspirational song of the month. It is Firm Foundation, He Won't by Cody Carnes here in the worship room. I'll come back after that. Email, Facebook, notes, WhatsApp messages, and phone calls. Got it? All right, good. It's magic.

0: That's right, family. He won't fail. It is 12:44 here in the worship room on Magic 102.7. This hour being brought to you by my wonderful sponsors, The Annex Toys, located on the lower level of the Phoenix Center. Make sure you check them out. And don't forget, they've got Nito. And also the World Cup jersey for kids are in stock. So go ahead and purchase those, $49.95. Also, while you're down there, just want to let you know they've got lots and lots of dolls. They've got action figures, puzzles. They've got games, arts and crafts, character headphones and AirPods. They've got Hot Wheels, Play-Dohs, Bubbles, and so much more. You got it? All right, good. Time for me to go ahead and check out my emails. Hey, Mr. Fubler, how are you? Brother Glenn Fubler? Yeah, he's talking about, last year, it was so nice. I was able to participate in a reenactment of the theater boycott segment of it. I was able to participate in that, and they're doing something again on July the 1st. And so, what? I'll be more than excited. Absolutely more than excited to participate. Absolutely would. He's also reminded me that actually there is, they're celebrating the anniversary of the 1959 theater boycott on Tuesday, June the 16th from noon to 1 p.m. at Specialty Theater. Oh, awesome. 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Wow. Celebrating the anniversary of the 1959 theater boycott. Honoring those ordinary heroes that are extraordinary. See, God put the extra in our ordinary, extraordinary we become, for sure, right? I love it, love it, love it. All right, let me see what else we've got going on as well. Okay, here we go. 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These are all the pictures they have up. Department of Culture, Summersford Academy, Youth Vision Promotions, and One Body in Christ Movement for God's Purpose. Thank you, Dr. Suzanne. She always leads the way with our float. All right, and let me go ahead to Terry Lynn, how are you? She's got Freedom Faithful Friday. Be strong and courageous. Do not be afraid or terrified because of them. For the Lord your God goes with you. He will never leave you nor forsake you. Deuteronomy 31:6. Today is a reminder that our freedom is rooted in faithfulness. Jesus is our faithful friend, promising never to abandon us. In every trial and victory, God's presence sustains us. Let us hold tight to God's promises, trusting that God's love never fails and His faithfulness endures forever. Let's pray. Heavenly Father, strengthen our faith in Jesus' unwavering love and unfaithfulness and faithfulness. May we find peace in your promises and courage in your presence. Help us to remain steadfast, trusting that you will never leave nor forsake us. Fill our hearts with hope and assurance, knowing that in Jesus Christ, we are forever secure. In the mighty name of Jesus, we pray. Amen. And her song request is Faithfulness of God. Faithfulness of God by Echo, Echo Divine Worship. All right, I got it down. You have a fabulous weekend. Enjoy the holiday. All right. Oh, hey, Sister Karen Hurdle. How are you? She says, good day, Nikita. I know the artist Aisha. Do you? And so she was like, I let her know you're playing her music. Oh, that's cool. So it was today, and I only do them for like two Fridays, okay? And then, so it was today, 12 to 12:30, and it'll be next week, Friday on the 19th, also 12 to 12:30. And Evangelist Karen Hurdle, the overseas number or the toll-free number for the States is 1-888-257-9086. Again, that's 1-888-257-9086. Yeah, if she ever wants to call in when she hears us playing it. That is cool. That is so cool. Thank you very, very, very, very, very much. Appreciate you. All right, we checked out our emails. All right, great. Let's go ahead and check out our Facebook messages then. Hey, family, what you've got for us today? He has Ecclesiastes 12, 9 to 14, King James Version. And moreover, because the teacher was wise, he still taught the people knowledge. Yea, he gave good heed and sought out and set in order many proverbs. The teacher sought to find out acceptable words, and that which was written was upright, even words of truth. The words of the wise are as golds and golds and was it and as nails fastened by the master of assemblies, which are given from one shepherd. And further by these, my son, be admonished of making many books. There is no end, and much study is a weariness of the flesh. Let us hear the conclusion of the whole matter. Fear God and keep his commandments, for this is the whole duty of man. For God shall bring every work into judgment with every secret thing, whether it be good or whether it be for evil. Thank you so much for that, family. Appreciate you. I think, Sister Saudia Bean, Pastor Saudia Bean, hi. She's got a birthday coming up on Sunday. Yes, yes, yes, yes. Hey, Terry Henry, how are you? All right. Okay. Yes, I did receive your daughter's new song. I did. Oh, you know what? Let me make a note of it because, okay, I did. Terry Henry's like, Bermuda, y'all doing it. I'm just excited. I got to make a note of myself to make sure because I'm thinking I might highlight that one. And in July, I mean, all the songs are coming so quickly. I'm like, I'm loving this. So I'm looking forward to that. Yeah. And letting everybody know about it. So thank you for the reminder. I appreciate that. All right. And that is it with the emails, Facebook messages. All right. Let's go ahead and get to notes. Let's see what Sister Hattie Ann has for us today. She has 1 Corinthians 16:13, which says, stand fast in the faith. Stand fast in the faith. Faith. Yes. Thank you, Jesus. Thank you for my surprise visit, Sister Felicity and Brother Gregory. Thank you so much. I appreciate you guys stopping by. I really do. I had Sister Sherry Lynn Lilly yesterday, so I love it. I do. I love sweet surprise. Bishop always talked about that. He says, sweet surprises, Nikita, sweet surprise. I think he told the whole church. So I said, Bishop, I receive it, I believe it, and I'm walking in my sweet surprises. To God be the glory, right? So Sister Felicity and Brother Gregory, Sister Felicity says, Nikita, they've been coming to me. I'm like, what you talking about? Sister Felicity, we haven't heard you. And she says, Nikita, I'm working on a project, right? And then when I look, it's 12 o'clock. I'm like, well, Sister Felicity, you know, I open up the phone lines during the 1 o'clock hour. You can call in 1 o'clock hour too, you know. All right. I'm just letting you know. I'm just saying. All right, family. Let me go ahead and move on. We did Sister Hattie Ann. Brother Alan Granville Frebert that called in. Yes, yes, yes, yes, to let us know about some birthdays today and all that good stuff. We'll get to those as well. But let me go ahead and, ooh, you guys, if I don't get to your WhatsApp today, I'm going to apologize to you in advance. It's a lot today. All right, he has a James 1, 2 to 3. Count it all joy, my brothers, when you meet trials of various kinds, for you know that the testing of your faith produces steadfastness. Amen and amen. Yep. He says, going up to 92. Happy birthday to Valerie Rose from the West. Yes, Valerie Rose. Happy birthday. All right. And let me see what Sister Nira Lynn has for us today. I love Jeremiah 33:3. Call unto me, and I will answer thee, and show thee great and mighty things which thou knowest not. Well, Jesus, I'm calling unto you. You said you answer me, and you said you'll show me great and mighty things that I knowest not. Thank you, Jesus. Praise the Lord. To God be the glory. Amen. Thank you, Nira Lynn. And let's go ahead and check out Sister Molly from the West. Sister Molly has a good morning. Wishing you a morning. I know it's afternoon. Wishing you a morning filled with peace, positivity, and purpose. May today bring you closer to your dreams. Embrace the journey and enjoy each and every moment. Good morning, Sister Nikita. Please wish Valerie Rose, the mayor of Cooks Hill. Oh, let me write that down. Valerie Rose, the mayor of Cooks Hill. Thank you. A happy, happy birthday today. Love, Sister Molly from D West. God bless her. Amen. Thank you very much. Enjoy your day. Gone to my son's. Gone to my son's godmother's homegoing service, Mrs. Ella Seymour. Okay, so condolences going out to the Seymour family. Also, someone told me condolences going out to the White family as well on behalf of Glenn White. You guys got our condolences and prayers, okay? And morning prayers for the family. Yes, God bless you guys. Prayers and condolences going out to each and every one of you. All right, and last but not least, let's go ahead and check out what Brother Willie has for us, and then we'll be good to go, family. Absolutely. Exodus 3:14 reads as follows, "And God said unto Moses, I am that I am. And he said, Thus shalt thou say unto the children of Israel, I have sent me unto you. I am who I am." That's from Exodus 3:14. "I am who I am. Yesterday, we only touched the fingers, the fringes of who God is. Allow me to emphasize that he is much more than we could ever imagine or hope for. He that loveth not knoweth not God, for God is love. 1 John 4. God's very nature is unconditional. God is a spirit, and they that worship him must worship him in spirit and in truth. John 4:24. God is holy and just, meaning he is perfectly righteous and the ultimate judge of the earth. God is not physical or material, meaning he can be all places at once, which makes him omnipresent, omniscient. God is merciful and gracious. He is slow to anger and abounding in constant love, peace, and faithfulness. And God declares, I am Alpha and Omega, the beginning and the end, saith the Lord, which is and which was and which is to come, the Almighty. Revelation 1:8. There is no other God. The day belongs to you. And he's got, hallelujah. I think that's by, I gotta look at it, you guys. Excuse me 1 second, just so I can figure out, I'll put the volume down. Yeah, Handel's Messiah. Okay, great. All right, Handel's Messiah. All right. I think we're good. We're good. All right, good, family. All right, we'll go ahead and do that. We dotted our I's and crossed our T's, yes. All right, so let's go ahead and close out the 12 o'clock hour, reminding you that the Annex Toys also has a party room, a Lego room, a birthday club registry, a huge wall of board games, and their number is 279-5450, 279-5450. Their hours are Monday to Saturday, 9 a.m. to 6 p.m., Sundays 12 noon to 5 p.m. And family, go ahead and get all your lunchtime shout-outs ready, whether it's a birthday, we're doing that, anniversaries, yes, congratulations, I love you, all the best, keep up the great work, condolences, job well done, happy heavenly, in loving memory, thank you, welcome back home, welcome to Bermuda, safe travels, and more. You guys got it already? All right, well, it is 12:57, and yeah, we're going to get into that hour early. Why not? Here we go.
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0: All right, family. Phone lines are open. All right. Yeah, phone lines open here on Magic 102.7, 297-1027. Local number to call. And for those of you streaming in from overseas, 1-888-257-9086 is the number to call as well. And I wanted to take the time out to, as long as I could make the screen a little bit bigger. I had printed this out one day. That's going to make it bigger. I just wanted to talk about the national heroes, but look, go ahead and do our birthday shout-outs for today. We've got Valerie Rose, the mayor of Cooks. Happy Cooks Hill. Happy birthday to you. Mickey Robinson from Medical House. Is a Mickey Robinson sale going on now? Let me stop. Happy birthday, Mickey. Happy anniversary to Bill and Annette Barkley. Hope you're having a wonderful anniversary today. Michael Ferbert, happy birthday to you. And happy 40th anniversary to Moby and Gail Ferbert. Phone lines are ringing. Good afternoon, Magic 102.7. Where are you calling in from?
1: Hi, Randall. It's Nikita Robinson. It's Sherry Lilly from the Boogie Down Bronx.
0: Hi, Sister Sherry Lilly. How are you?
1: I am great. I'm better today. Yesterday I was not good, but today I'm great.
0: Okay, great. I'm glad to hear that.
1: Yes, Bermuda was so beautiful, and it was just warm enough, and the evenings were cool where I was wrapped up in a blanket, and then I land in New York City and can't breathe.
0: Girl, stop it.
1: Yes, it's a different kind of heat, Nikita. So yesterday I literally was kind of like, the only way I could describe it is like heat sick. I felt heat sick yesterday. I was really like lethargic, and I was drifting in and out of sleep. It was weird, but anyway, to God be the glory. I drank all my water and try to replenish and rested, and then I woke up this morning feeling just fine. So I think it was just a shift. Mm-hmm. You know, New York is different than Bermuda because Bermuda gets hot, but you don't have as much pollution.
0: Mm-hmm.
1: So here, when it gets hot and humid, you also get the smog, and it affects the air quality. So when the air quality is low, even if you're a person that doesn't have like breathing problems, which I don't, it still can have like an effect. You have to really pay attention when it's, you know, this hot, and it's about to be 90 something today. So
0: yeah, he said 92. Allegra Frederick.
1: Yes. Well, if it says 92, then the feel is probably 98.
0: Oh my.
1: Yes, so it can be a little treacherous, but to God be the glory, praise God, for the seasons. I'm an all-weather, well, actually, I'm a summer. Give me the heat. I just don't like the feeling like I had yesterday,
0: mm-hmm.
1: But I like the heat. Give me a fan, and yeah, I'm good to go. So God is good. Of course, I called to shout out my girl.
0: Please do.
1: Happy birthday, Valerie Rose Wade. God bless you. She's amazing, as we all know, and one of her songs that she likes is Standing in the Gap by Babbie Mason. Mm-hmm. And I thought about that because Val does that.
0: Yes,
1: I think mm-hmm. most people that know Val know that she's a person that prays for people, gets mm-hmm. on the phone and calls and checks in on people. And that's her ministry. So that's the song that I thought of, whether you get to it today or not. I want to just dedicate that to you, Val, as a person who, you know, sacrifices your time and offers, you know, prayer and support. She calls me every day. I don't always get to the phone every day, but I'm just grateful for just to have her in my life. And I just want to give a couple of shout outs for your celebration hour, a few minutes. Congratulations to Kyle Lilly, who finished his junior year yesterday. So he's heading into his senior year. So we're doing college stuff. And went over his list this morning, and I'm so excited. This is my last one, Nikita. I'm almost done.
0: Mm-hmm. Almost done.
1: Yes, and he did so well this year, so I'm grateful for that. Micah finished his first year of college. And
0: nice.
1: Then lastly would be my goddaughter, Jana Luparelli, who graduated from Brock on Wednesday in Brock University in Canada. My goddaughter, the daughter, her mom, Tanae Luparelli, is my good friend since high school, and my goddaughter, Jana, graduated from Brock on Wednesday. So congratulations to
0: congratulations.
1: Her.
0: Congratulations.
1: I don't know what she's doing next. We haven't chatted yet, but she got through it. She did it. And, you know, the future is in the Lord's hands. So God is good.
0: Yes,
1: amen.
0: He is.
1: Amen.
0: Yes, he is. Yes, he is.
1: Amen. Amen. Yes, God is good. Thank you, Jesus. Yay. All right, let me let the next person call with their best wishes and anniversaries and all of that. I just love you to life, Evangelist Nikita Robinson, and happy birthday, Val. And God bless, and we'll talk again real soon. Love you to life.
0: Love you to life, and I'll see you later. I appreciate you. Good afternoon, Magic 102.7.
2: Good morning, Nikita. How are you?
0: Good afternoon, Sister Cynthia. I'm good. And yourself?
2: I'm wonderful. Thank you.
0: Glad to hear.
2: I want to congratulate my great-granddaughter. I don't know if it was a graduation at Patrick Primary School for the little ones, preschool.
0: Mm-hmm.
2: Carly Stevenson.
0: Okay.
2: And I want to say to Valerie Rose, happy birthday.
0: Thank you.
2: I hope you enjoy your day. So just God's got it, girl.
0: Amen.
2: Play Melba for me again.
0: Melba's on
2: my
0: list.
2: The other morning you played it, or the other girl played it.
0: Okay.
2: Oh, Lord, it lifts me up so much.
0: Praise the Lord.
2: You know the song.
0: Mm-hmm. Lean on
2: and
0: me.
2: And I enjoyed your church.
0: Oh, praise the Lord.
2: Yes, it was wonderful.
0: You enjoyed the food, too?
2: Oh, the food was only one.
0: Who did you come with?
2: I came with, what's the name? Of course. My friend, Lynette. Colleague or something. Actually, with her uncle. I think her uncle goes there. I can't remember.
0: Oh, okay. Oh, yeah. Okay, yes, her uncle goes there. Oh, gosh. And his name is just... Yes, he does. And his caregiver brings him. Yes. He is. Leon, no. What's his name? Oh, my gosh. Okay, it'll come to me. I want to say Leon, but it's not. What is it?
2: No, I don't know. I can't remember. And, you know, he's a lovely person.
0: Yes, he is. It's good to see him. Yes.
2: Yes.
0: And thank you. No, and thank God for the wonderful caregivers of that.
2: Yeah.
0: Okay,
2: yeah.
0: Thank you.
2: Yeah, dancing was nice.
0: Praise the Lord.
2: Dancers, yeah. And singing was on the money.
0: Praise the Lord. Praise the Lord.
2: Yes. And no wonder she prays and prays and prays.
0: Now, you know.
2: I told somebody, I said, you know what? You've got to stop praying so God can do it. You know, you're going to pray after prayer after prayer. How is God going to do it if you keep praying?
0: What you mean?
2: I understand.
0: Oh, I was going to say, what you mean to keep praying? He tells us to constantly pray.
2: No, you're not understanding what I'm saying. You go pray after prayer after prayer. If you pray for something, give God the chance to do it. You understand what I mean?
0: Yeah, I do that. I'm not understanding what you're saying. I don't know where I pray after pray after pray.
2: Pray after pray. No, girl, you're on the money. You're praying.
0: I'm praying for what's to come, what is. You better believe it. And what's he done, girl?
2: And then you got to stop so he can do it. You know, whatever you're praying for. You get it,
0: no? And I got it before you said it. So my prayer is to thank God for it, but I'm still praying. I ain't never stop praying, Sister Cynthia. I got you loud and clear. You got me?
2: You pray and you dance.
0: There you go. I pray, praise, and dance. Praise the Lord. Nice to have you.
2: I'm going to be just like you.
0: All right, Sister Cynthia. God bless you.
2: Hi, Dad. I know she keeps saying you always call in, but they never call my name.
0: Ooh, you better call again.
2: At the Happy Singers Club.
0: Thank you.
2: Miss you. All right.
0: Aww.
2: Yeah, I miss
0: them.
2: I used to take my mom there.
0: Oh, wow.
2: And I used to take my godmother.
0: Mm.
2: I work that day now. So one of these days, I give up work.
0: There you go.
2: Whenever
0: it is. Uh-huh. God knows. He's got you. Absolutely.
2: I had to do it to get out of the house.
0: Okay.
2: I got 10 grandchildren that I have to look after.
0: Wow. Praise the Lord.
2: You have a
0: blessing.
2: My great-granddaughter, she passed out of preschool.
3: Mm-hmm. Nice.
2: It was really nice at Patrick Carney. Yeah, it was really, really nice. So you have a blessed day, girl. Love you.
0: Love you to life. I'll see you later. And don't let nobody water down your Jesus. Thank you so much. Appreciate you. You got that right. You know that. All right, family, you're ready. Phone lines are open. 297-1027 or 1-888-257-9086 is the number to call. And it's still ringing. Good afternoon, Magic 102.7.
4: And good afternoon to you.
0: Sister Caroline, how are you?
4: How are you?
0: I'm good. How are you?
4: I'm fine. That girl, Cynthia's a mess.
0: She is a piece of work.
4: She is
0: a piece of work.
4: I love her.
0: Amen. Mm-hmm.
4: Just let her know that God, even though we may pray the same prayer, same prayer,
0: mm-hmm.
4: but God collects them all.
0: Amen. Praise the Lord. Uh-huh. Praise the Lord.
4: He just wants us to lean on him.
0: Mm-hmm.
4: And that's what she wants, that Melba Moore song.
0: Mm-hmm. Uh-huh. I know. You know it too. There you go.
4: Oh, yeah. That song is beautiful. I tell you, they don't make songs like that no more.
0: Mm.
4: Anyway, happy birthday to Sister Val.
0: Whoop, whoop.
4: Oh, my gracious me. The phone, I know you guys up there, the phone has to stop ringing for her.
0: Mm.
4: This morning, Pereira devoted 15 minutes to Sister Val.
0: Oh, awesome.
4: Oh, my gosh.
0: Praise
4: the
0: Lord.
4: Put on all her songs she likes. It was beautiful. You guys have an awesome ministry.
0: Praise the Lord. Praise the Lord.
4: I thank God for it, I tell you.
0: Amen.
4: Mm-mm-mm.
0: Amen.
4: So what you do for the holiday?
0: I don't know yet.
4: I hope you get to relax.
0: Okay, probably
4: yes,
0: will.
4: Sir.
0: Probably
4: yeah,
0: will.
4: Yeah, Leroy, go down by the beach and relax.
0: Okay, go down by the beach and relax.
4: I can't wait to meet this young man.
0: Oh, my hubby?
4: Yes.
0: Well, praise
4: you
0: the Lord.
4: You are truly blessed, girl.
0: I am.
4: Yeah.
0: And by two other young men as well. All right, you take care as well.
4: Have a nice weekend.
0: Thank you so much. I appreciate that.
4: Okay, sweetie.
0: All right, love you. Bye-bye.
4: Bye-bye.
0: Right, and I'm not going to tell you what it is, but congratulations, Kaylin. We haven't, revealed it all to the family and everybody yet, but I just want to send congratulations out to my son, Kaylin. Yay! Anyway, good afternoon, Magic 102.7.
5: Good afternoon, Nikita Robinson.
0: Good afternoon, Sister A.T.
5: How are you today?
0: I am blessed. And yourself?
5: Yes, I'm feeling pretty good.
0: Feeling
5: I was
0: pretty
5: a little
0: good?
5: Dawn, but
0: okay.
5: I'm got myself back together.
0: Well, praise the Lord.
5: What I call you for, did you ever find that song of the you notice, and I called you right after you finished playing it, and I tell you, do you have the other version? The somebody singers. I can't even remember the name now. It's a group, but I'll get it back to you. But what I called for is this. I would like for you to play What a Mighty God Is He for the family of the late Alice Moore, who was eulogized today. Please.
0: What a Mighty God Is He? Mm-hmm.
5: Yes.
0: Okay. That is on my list. Yep, for the late Ella
5: Seymour.
0: Oh, Seymour. I did say condolences out to
5: for
0: the Seymour family.
5: For the family from here. And those that came in from abroad.
0: Okay.
5: Thank you so very much.
0: You're welcome so very much.
5: And we'll get to talk one day, because I know need to talk to you.
0: No problem. You know the back office number. All right, darling.
5: Yes.
0: Okay. Blessings.
5: Take care and be
0: you
5: safe.
0: You too. Thank you so much.
5: Okay, bye.
0: All right. See you later. Love you to life. 297-1027 or 1-888-257-9086. All right, you guys, you know what's coming up next. We've got Sister Marionette Simmons songs, God's Promises, here in the worship room on Magic 102.7. So, you know, the song is going out to those of you that may find yourself in a time of mourning. God's word says there's a time to mourn, but he also reminds us that there is a time to dance. And we always pray that your dancing is a lot longer than your mourning. Sick and shut in, continue to speak God's word over yourself while I do it to myself. Heal me, O Lord, and I touch the places. Heal me, O Lord, and I shall be healed. Save me, O Lord, and I shall be saved, for thou art my praise in Jesus' name. He was wounded for our transgression, bruised for our iniquities. The chastisement for our peace was upon him, and by his stripes we are healed. Amen, amen, amen, amen. Lonely and alone? His word says he'll never leave you nor forsake you. And shouting out to our widows and our orphans, he is your reliever. All right, shouting out to our foster children and our foster parents, reminding you that he loves you with an everlasting love. Shouting out to all our caregivers, all our essential workers, those of you that work and or reside in our rest homes, Hyatt Vernette, in our hospitals, Hyatt Verna, corrections, prisons, funeral homes, morgue, works and engineering, parks, postal, security, police, fire, customs, regiment, mirrors, bus, taxi, truck operators, Brother Drip and the dock workers, those of you in retail, all our visitors, those of you in hospitality, in education, in our healing facilities, our charities, our government, and last but certainly not least, those of you in our churches and our clergy. Here's Marinette Simmons with God's Promises. It's magic.

That's right, family. Hold on to God's promises. Hey, I could be like, you know, she got me thinking of, what was that, that widow? that widow with the judge? Oh, she kept coming back. And guess what? He granted it. There you go. Perseverance it is. All right, family. Currently on our list, we've got Sister Valerie Rose celebrating today, the mayor of Cook's Hill, right? All right. Mickey Robinson from Medical House, how are you? Happy birthday to you. He always has some little special celebration going on. Mm-hmm. Happy anniversary to Bill and Annette Barclay celebrating. Michael Furbert, happy birthday to you. And happy 40th anniversary to Moby and Gail Furbert celebrating today as well, okay? And so now we could go ahead and move on to other people that are celebrating today. I'm looking at my Facebook page. I've got Samaria Painter, happy birthday to you today. Who else I've got? I've got Chris Eben on my Facebook page, happy birthday to you. I've got Oliver Chris celebrating his birthday. Oh, Sophia Cannonier, happy birthday to you. All right. And who else do I have on my list? Cynthia Kelly. Wow, there's a lot of people. Cynthia Kelly. You see, hear me writing. V. Hayes. And you guys, look, so if you were shut out of some of your social media yesterday, you weren't the only one. I just saw this post. How come I wanted to like post my magic stuff. I'm like, I can't get it to Facebook page. What you mean? Where's my magic post? So Kinnett had to go ahead and put me back in. I'm like, what's going on? But they said, you know, people around the world got kicked out of some of their social media. I was like, oh my goodness. My. Okay. All right. I was just wondering what was going on just so I could post. But, you know, I can get Amaya to post. I could get Kinnett to post. I got a couple other people that could post it as well. But it was all good. Didn't panic. All right. Let me see. Mackenzie Furcon celebrating tomorrow. Malika Levon tomorrow. Sister Sandra, how are you? She does prison ministry. Hi, Sister Spanswick celebrating. I'm looking at my Facebook page. Nasha B. Pace. Celebrating Malika Coquit, Simons, Aura Jones, Elmore Warren is celebrating. I was supposed to be doing the third. Stop. That's the 13th. Now the 14th. Sadia Bean, happy birthday to you. Selena Burgess, Elmore Warren, Aunt Rita Trott, Deacon Craig Fubler, happy anniversary on Sunday to Pastor Milton and First Lady Gloria Burgess celebrating. Who else? Daylen Powell said, you just celebrated your anniversary, Daylen Powell, right? Well, happy birthday to you on Sunday. I did Selena Burgess. I've got a Selena Haynes. She's celebrating her birthday on Sunday as well. Happy birthday to you. Hey, Camille. Camille Haley will be celebrating on Sunday as well. I've got Saniqua Deeks Anderson. Happy birthday to you on Sunday as well. And, hey, Betsy Blooddrop is celebrating on Sunday. That was Sunday, right? All right, now we're going to jump over to Monday, the holiday. We've got my cousin Cleta Pitcher celebrating. We've got happy heavenly Rita Smith, thinking of her. And to Rita Smith's family, every time I go to, her church in St. George's, Ebenezer, thank you. Every time I go to Ebenezer, I see her picture there. Such a good picture. Oh, my gosh. So, yeah, happy heavenly. We've got Gavin Rayner that's celebrating on the holiday as well. Sharnita Burgess on the holiday. Gary Doling. The Gary Doling? Yes, you're celebrating on the holiday. Happy birthday to you. All right. He's the general, right? Because his sister was the sheriff. May she rest in peace. So he's the general, though. All right, general. Happy birthday to you on Monday the 15th. And I think, I hope we got everybody, yeah? I think we got everybody. All right, good. All right, family. We've got Babby Mason standing in the gap for the birthday lady herself here on Magic 102.7. We'll be right back after that. All right, so keep it here. It's Magic 102.7, The Worship Room.

0: All right, family, do you see what time it is? It is 1:27. We've got a message coming up for you. Well, a couple of messages. And then, of course, we're going to go straight into the weather here on Magic 102.7. But the birthday lady texts me, so I've got to read it. Good day, Evangelist. May God bless you and keep you. John chapter 3, verse 30. He becomes greater and greater, and I become less and less. Amen. I'd like to wish Dr. Natalie. Okay, Dr. Natalie. Mm-hmm. Landy, happy birthday, all right? Okay? And she says, God bless you. Have a safe weekend and happy, happy, happy birthday to you, as well as happy birthday today to Mickey Robinson celebrating from Medical House. Happy anniversary to Bill and Annette Barkley. Michael Ferbert, happy birthday. Happy 40th anniversary to Moby and Gail Ferbert. Samaria Painter is celebrating. Chris Eben, Oliver Chris, Sophia Cannonier, Cynthia Kelly. I hope I write that round. V. Hayes and Dr. Natalie Landy all celebrating today. Yes? All right, good. Moving things right along. Keep it here and we'll be right back. It's Magic.
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2: All right, good afternoon. I'm meteorologist Johnny Storm in the Hurricane Weather Center. We're looking at the amount of dry, dusty air over the tropics, and we see that in much of the western Atlantic, including near Bermuda, we have a lot of dry, dusty air. There's also a lot of dry, dusty air coming off the Sahara Desert of Africa westward through the Atlantic, all the way reaching in spots of the eastern Caribbean. High-level winds relatively strong, and as a result, no tropical depression or storm formation is expected in the Atlantic Basin now for at least the next couple of weeks. There are multiple kind of weak to moderate tropical waves leaving Africa, but they're moving across the Atlantic into the Caribbean, and they just stay as tropical waves through the Caribbean into the Gulf of Mexico over the next 2 weeks. So this is about what you would expect normally at this time of year, which for the tropics to be generally quiet. Locally in our median area, satellite loop is indicating some mid and high level cloud cover coming in now from the northwest. The latest forecast models show that fronts leaving the east coast of the United States are going to be staying to our northwest now here for, let's say, the next 7 days. And so our forecast is verbally cloudy. And over the next 7 days, pretty much dry. Daytime highs running at about 79 Fahrenheit, 26 Celsius today. Low tonight, 72 Fahrenheit, 22 Celsius. A smidgen warmer tomorrow at 80 Fahrenheit, 27 Celsius. A little bit warmer on Sunday, 81 Fahrenheit, 27 Celsius. And next week, generally partly sunny most of the week, with highs each day at around 82 Fahrenheit, 28 Celsius. Lows 75 Fahrenheit, 24 Celsius. And 10 to 15 mile an hour winds.
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4: All right, family, we're back. It is 1:32 here in the worship room on Magic 102.7. And because Heroes Day, of course, is this Monday, I wanted to go ahead and just shout out to some of our national heroes, and that'll be Dame Lois Brown Evans, and the first female lawyer in Bermuda, first black woman elected to Parliament. I'll just say a few things because I do have Ebony on the line. She's coming up at 1:35. So Dr. Edgar Fitzgerald Gordon, a physician who came to Bermuda from Trinidad in 1924, member of Parliament and founding father of the labor movement. Dr. Paulu Kamarakafego, whose book we're reading right about now, civil rights leader and political activist, played key role in the fight to abolish the property vote as founder of the Committee for Universal Adult Suffrage. Sir Henry James Jack Tucker, banker and member of Parliament, piloted the bill that gave Bermudian women the right to vote in Parliament in 1944, I believe it was. Mary Prince, read her book as well, born into slavery in Devonshire, endured harsh treatment and abuse in Bermuda, Turks, Island, and Antigua, fled from her master in London in 1828. Her groundbreaking autobiography, The History of Mary Prince, was published in London in 1831. Gladys Missick Morrow, got her start as a suffragette, as an activist in the UK, nursed wounded soldiers in France during the First World War, founder of the Bermuda Woman Suffragette Society. All right, we've got Sir Edward Richards, came to Bermuda from British Guiana in 1930, a teacher at the Barclay Institute, challenged segregation as editor of the Bermuda Recorder. We've got, and may he rest in peace, the Honorable Sir John Swan, the distinctions of being the longest serving Premier of Bermuda, successfully completed the negotiation of the United States and Bermuda Tax Convention, and so much more on all of them. But because time does not permit, I had to just go ahead and do that, all right? So without further ado, family, we've got on the line Bermuda's own Ebony Bascom. And Ebony, of course, we have been highlighting her song called In Another Day. So good afternoon, Ebony. How are you?
5: Hi. Good afternoon. I'm good. Thank you. And you?
4: I'm good as well. So please, please, please tell us about Another Day. How did that all come to be?
5: Well, I wanted to, you know, give people a chance to, a reminder of how our day should start, right?
4: Okay. Mm-hmm.
5: On giving God praise first mm-hmm. thing in the morning. Mm-hmm. The first thing we should do is pray and get in His presence. Because when you do that, it just, you tend to have a better day. You know what I mean?
4: And so I do.
5: Another day. thanking God, and you're reminding yourself of, like, where He's brought you from.
4: Mm-hmm.
5: You know, the trials and tribulations that you've gone through mm-hmm. in life. And, you know, just sitting in that for a moment, you mm-hmm. know, before your feet even touch the ground, just thank God for, thank you, Lord, for another day. And I wanted to share that in a song because, you know, music is very influential.
4: Yes, it is.
5: And so right. I wanted to put that in a song. And so, you know, how befitting for it to be my first song, you know, my song release. So that's what I wanted to do is, you know, I want to make music that's going to inspire people, that's going to encourage them. And yeah, starting your day off with God is how you should do it.
4: Start your day off.
5: Like embracing His, yes.
4: Mm-hmm. Embracing His presence and saying, God, I'm here. Thank
5: yes.
4: you. Thank you that you're here with me for
5: yes.
4: sure. We're loving it. I love the beat and everything. So how did the yes. beat come out? You've got the lyrics, but how do you get
5: yes.
4: the music to go with the beat?
5: So I actually
4: the lyrics to go with
5: there's
4: the beat, yeah.
5: a there's a yeah so there's a website, so of course yeah I wrote the lyrics, but there's a website there's a producer that produced it, obviously, but they have like different producers that just kind of like upload their own stuff
4: mm-hmm.
5: and then you just kind of like go from there. So I you know I was like, all right, this is, because like I just listen to tracks and I just kind of see, okay, like what can I do with this? Can I do anything with it? How does it, you know what I mean?
4: Mm-hmm,
5: like
4: yeah.
5: there's thought behind it, mm-hmm. you know, for sure.
4: So you heard
5: it.
4: So I need you to be honest. When you first heard the beat, the track, what did you think? You was like, this is the one. Cause I know you probably listened to a lot.
5: Yes. But it took me a couple of, let me see. I think I first listened to it back in October.
4: Okay.
5: And so I was like, I'll sit with stuff for a little bit.
4: Right.
5: So I'll start writing and then I'll be like, okay, let's just leave it there and then come back, right?
4: Okay.
5: So I actually, in the beginning of this year, I was like, all right, let me add some more to this
4: mm.
5: and see what happens.
4: Okay.
5: So it just kept coming and kept coming. And then I actually met an engineer here in Harrisburg who was like, okay, let's do something with it. What you want to do? And so he was actually very encouraging. His name is Brian McGrady. Very encouraging and pushed me into just completing this song. And man, I wanted to share, but I couldn't share because I wanted the project to be done first.
4: Okay.
5: You know what I mean? Because the enemy would love anything, try to create distractions,
4: mm-hmm.
5: right? And so I wanted to make sure I told people that I knew we're going to be praying for this project. And so, of course, my father, you know, my mom, and my pastor, I made sure I let them know so that they could be praying over it before I even said anything about it. So it was like you had a surprise that you were so excited to share, but you had to be careful, right?
4: You did. You're right.
5: Yes. Before this is share, my baby, so I wanted to make sure, listen.
4: No. And it's so funny because you know how with the babies, they say, okay, don't leave the baby home for the first 3 months, okay? All right, mm-hmm. Because they're not used to everybody else's germs and all of that and things like that. But look, right. This is my baby, so I got to make sure I'm good. I'm sitting with and everything before I share it with everybody else.
5: And everything, yes, and everything was established, yes.
4: Beautiful. Listen. And
5: so I was super excited. No, yes. Shoot, I couldn't wait to say something. So, once I start, okay, I was like, April 1st, we're going to start doing this thing because everything was pretty much like ready to go. So, right? I was like, okay, now we can start.
4: And we can start.
5: Yes, trying to hype it up.
4: Absolutely. So, you mentioned your mom and your dad and your pastor and praying. Who are your family here in Bermuda, Ebony, or overseas and everything like that? What is your Bermuda connection?
5: So, I was born and raised there. Mm-hmm. So my mom's Robin Bascom and Harry Washington. So we, the Bascoms, Harry Bascom, Andrew Bascom, David Bascom, and my grandfather, Harry Bascom. So we, my family. That's my connection. I was born there, so I went to school and things there.
4: What school did you go?
5: And so I went to Purvis Primary.
4: Oh, Purvis. Okay. I know the current principal there. All right. So you went Purvis. And when did you leave Bermuda?
5: In 1998. So I did start at Spice Valley.
4: Oh, you did? Oh, my gosh.
5: For a couple of months.
4: Right?
5: Yeah. So I started there for a couple months and then left. So, yeah.
4: And what
5: And then, of course, I would go back and stuff. Go back and,
4: back and forth.
5: I would, visit family and stuff, summertime. Yeah.
4: Of course. What parish did you live in?
5: Southampton,
4: okay. And I'm only doing this so mm-hmm. the people listening be like, oh, that Ebony Bascom. Okay, we'll make sure we got the right
5: no,
4: one.
5: No, you're good.
4: and so, what now, yes. So how long, and you've lived in Harrisburg, Pennsylvania all this time?
5: Yes.
4: Okay.
5: Yes, since I was 11.
4: 11.
5: Yep.
4: 11. Wow.
5: Mm-hmm.
4: So how do you compare it to Pennsylvania and Bermuda?
5: I mean, having to drive hours to get to the beach is obviously I would much rather be within walking distance.
4: And what do
5: but,
4: you, go ahead.
5: Yeah.
4: Oh, so is that what
5: and
4: you miss
5: so,
4: most?
5: It's something to look forward to, go travel and, take vacation from time to time and, go home and see family and spend time. So, it definitely gives, and then also to take my kids, be able to share Bermuda with them.
4: Okay.
5: You know?
4: And how old are your kids?
5: Yeah. They are 15 and 13.
4: Oh, you got teenagers.
5: Yes.
4: Ooh, and what's their names?
5: Yes. Kamari and Anthony.
4: Okay, Kamari and Anthony. Okay. Now, I'm going to do something with you. It's called 21 Questions. And so it's just 21 easy questions. And, you just say the first thing that comes to your head. Are you ready?
5: Yeah.
4: All right, here we go. Your favorite color?
5: Blue.
4: Favorite cologne, perfume, or oil?
5: Ooh, jeez. I can't even think of the name. Let's come back.
4: Okay, we'll come back. That's fine. Favorite breakfast food?
5: Scrambled eggs with avocado and sourdough bread.
4: Ooh. Musical influences?
5: Influences. I would say I grew up listening to a lot of Mariah Carey, Janet Jackson, Whitney Houston. So, mm-hmm. but my style is hip hop. So mm-hmm. You know what I mean? Like I do sing, but like a lot of my my songs are like more hip hop.
4: Okay.
5: They're rapping,
4: mm-hmm.
5: but they're spoken word type of thing. So, but yeah, those are still
4: mm-hmm.
5: where it kind of started.
4: Okay. A favorite old school song?
5: Old school song. It's got to be a Luther Vandross.
4: See?
5: listen.
4: No, it's okay.
5: He's one of the greatest.
4: There you go. I'd be like, okay, Michael Jackson, rock with me. But you did Luther.
5: Yes.
4: I got you covered.
5: Luther, yeah.
4: Favorite new school song? Besides yours, no.
5: I do like that Forrest Frank Lemonade.
4: Forrest Frank Lemonade. Okay, Forrest Frank Lemonade.
5: Yes, I do like that song.
4: Okay, great.
5: I like his style.
4: What's one of the nicest things someone's ever done for you?
5: Geez, nicest thing. There are so many things that people do for me, like, and that are nice, but the nicest one, I mean, right now, this opportunity, my father,
4: he did hit me up. He was like, here you go, Nikita. I'm like, who's Harry Washington? Who's this? He said, it's my daughter's song. And I listened. I was like, ooh, this is good. This is very, very proud dad. Yes. It's a very good song.
5: Yes.
4: And I played it like 3 times in a row one time. That's how good it is. I was like, rewind. No, rewind.
5: Yes, and that's what I wanted it to be, like something that people can like I said, first off, start your day with. It's an encouraging song, and the beat is up tempo. You know what I mean?
4: Yes, it is.
5: And so I was like, yeah, this is.
4: Okay.
5: Because a lot of times you'll sit on your gift, and that's what I was doing. I had to get out of that shell. Mm-hmm. You know what I mean? Because it's been sitting for a while, and then God kept nudging me to go forth and birth this. So,
4: really?
5: Yes. So, sorry, I digress a little bit, but...
4: No, it's okay. No. This is what we want to hear, too, because someone else out there may be sitting on their gift as well. So what was that like for you? You knew that this was this gift to write music in you, and what was that like to sit on it, and what was God exactly saying to you exactly to be like, let's go?
5: Honestly, it was very tough because I had people... What happened was, like, I would listen to tracks, and I would come up with my own lyrics, and I'm like, all right, this is just like a hobby type of thing, you know?
4: Oh.
5: And so I was just kind of doing it for myself, and then I started going to church in 2016, and then really, that's when I really started to understand that, okay, this is more than a gift, but I was still coming out of that shyness, and so I had to continuously say yes. When I was asked to do things, you know what I mean? To bring me out of that shell.
4: Okay.
5: Because I was such an introvert. I was so quiet.
4: Ah.
5: And so then God had to really work on me in the areas and reasons as to why I was so quiet. You know, what happened? What, you know what I mean?
4: Right.
5: And so he really started to build my character. That's how having a relationship with God really helped me to understand my identity.
4: Wow.
5: Right?
4: Yes.
5: So understanding God's identity and who he is and his characteristics helped me understand me for myself. And so that's up until, I say, 2 years ago is really when I started to walk in my identity. Like, I would tiptoe around the gift, but then last year, honestly, it was my son.
4: Okay.
5: Crazy thing. It was my son. He was like, because, you know, obviously he's with me every day. So he would hear me, you know, sing and rap over instrumentals. And he'd be like, Mom, like, you do this around us, but when are you going to let other people hear your song?
4: Wow.
5: That's what hit me. And okay. I was like, oh, my goodness. I said, all right, God, you're speaking through my children. I said, all right. And I honestly sat there and I couldn't say nothing else after that because I'm like, all right, you got me. And then, you know, he you know, after that moment, he sat me down again and was like, stop being selfish with your gift.
4: Ooh, ouch.
5: I said, exactly. And I just I was on my bed and I just sat there. I woke up when he woke me up out of my sleep, which he does sometimes, and just dropped something in my spirit. And that's what happened in that moment. He said, stop being selfish with your gift. Because there's so much in me, and it's so much in a lot of us that we're just holding on to, and it can cause frustration. But when you begin to walk in it, there's like a full sense of fulfillment that you get from walking in your calling.
4: Mm.
5: Yeah. Yeah.
4: So what would you say to someone listening in, and she's like, or he or she are saying like, I'm that introvert. I'm just like Ebony was. What would be your encouragement to them?
5: I would say, you know, with me sharing my testimony, you know, just understand and know that, you know, if someone else did it, you can do it as well. But you have to put in the work. You can pray, but you also, there's an upside to praying too. There's another side to praying. You have to put in action.
4: Mm-hmm.
5: Right? You have to play a part in that too. So whether it's, you know, seeking healing, whether it's, you know, more time with God is number one.
4: Absolutely.
5: Spending time with God because he will give you direction and how to do it.
4: Mm-hmm.
5: And he will work on your heart as long as, but you have to avail yourself. You have to be in a place where you are allowing God to work on your heart. It's a heart posture when you're walking with Him. You know what I mean? Because he wants to use you, but you have to be in a place to be used.
4: Absolutely. And you remind me of the scripture that says prayer without works is dead. You pray, like you said, He shows you the path. So now the work begins, whereas you was doing that in front of your son. And he's like, look, Mom, we hear it. But shouldn't everybody else hear it as well? That's your gift. Stop sitting. Right. Stop sitting on it, Ebony Bascom.
5: Yes.
4: Oh, my goodness. So what is next? What's next for you?
5: I am working on another song. I don't want to say too much, but there's another song in the works.
4: Okay.
5: I'm excited about this one.
4: Okay.
5: Another song.
4: That's fine. So, we're going to leave it there. Absolutely.
5: Yeah.
4: And there you go. It's another song in the works, family. All right. But right now, let's enjoy another day while we can. All right. I'm going to jump back to this list of 21 things because I only got the 7, right? And so you said,
5: No,
4: nothing to be sorry about. This is what we do. You told me that, you know, your dad, of course, promoting your song, one of the nicest things. What is one of the nicest things you've ever done for someone?
5: Let's see.
4: And I'm thinking, maybe I shouldn't ask this question because we're not supposed to let our right hand know what our left hand is doing.
5: Right. let me see the nicest thing. I can't put my finger on it.
4: You did. You let your son listen to the song and said, look, it's done. No.
5: Right. But no, seriously.
4: what did he say, though? What did your son and your... Is it a girl and a boy?
5: Two boys.
4: Yeah.
5: So, So boys are not very expressive, but my ones are. But he's like, good job, Mom. You know. So he said, yeah. So, so with kids, like, they just have to see the example,
4: mm-hmm.
5: right?
4: Mm-hmm.
5: And so, you know what I mean, and so that they can see what to look for and how to do this thing, how to do this walk. So, yeah, just me being the example and just showing them. Because you can talk to kids all day long, but when your actions have to line up. So I'm showing them what it looks like to walk it out.
4: That's beautiful, beautiful. All right, favorite dinner to eat or to cook?
5: Let me see, to cook. I say sweet potatoes mac and cheese and baked chicken.
4: Oh, goodness gracious. Okay. All right. Favorite dessert?
5: Cookies and cream ice cream.
4: Favorite number?
5: Ooh, 8. Number of 8, New Beginnings.
4: Ah, okay. Favorite vacation spot?
5: I do like Orlando. I like Orlando.
4: Orlando? Okay, cool.
5: Yeah. Yep.
4: Favorite a book in the Bible?
5: Exodus.
4: Ooh, okay. And favorite scripture? Not in Exodus, but favorite scripture, period.
5: It is, let me see, I can do all things through Christ.
4: Who strengthens me, Philippians 4:13.
5: Philippians 4, yes.
4: Yes, yes. All right, and favorite book besides the Bible?
5: It's Not Supposed to Be This Way. I forget the author, Lisa something. I can't pronounce her last name.
4: It's Not Supposed to Be This Way.
5: But yes, so it's like, so how you envision your life one way,
4: right?
5: And then God comes in and change and redirects you. So, you know what I mean? You have your whole life set up before you, and then, you know, God comes in and redirects you, and you're like, oh my goodness, like, you know, that wasn't supposed to be how my life was supposed to turn out, you know? So it's just like kind of like walking you through what that looks like when we have our own plans, and
4: mm-hmm.
5: then God has His will for our lives, so... Yeah,
4: I heard something, man plans, God laughs, or man plans and God directs. I'm like, yeah, God.
5: Yeah.
4: I know I'm just putting these down here, but I know you'll direct me, so I ain't going to be mad. It's all good. All right. your favorite hobby, how do you like to relax? Favorite hobby or
5: crafting.
4: How you... Say that again?
5: I love crafting.
4: Crafting? Crafting what?
5: Yeah. I do a lot. I make earrings.
4: Oh my gosh.
5: Shadow boxes.
4: Oh my gosh.
5: I do a lot of things with my hands. I'm really good with my hands. What else did I recently make? Yeah, those are the two biggest things that I do, earrings and shadow boxes.
4: Okay. What's a favorite sport you like to watch or play?
5: I do like to watch American football, like when it's at the playoffs and like the Super Bowl.
4: You have a favorite team? That's it. You see that I get the end part, so nope. Like me. Okay, good. Yeah, I'll watch the end part too.
5: Yes. Let me just be honest.
4: No, and I love your honesty. I'm same way. What is your favorite article of clothing?
5: That's the first.
4: No, favorite article of clothing. Favorite piece of clothing. Piece. I should have said piece instead of article.
5: Favorite piece of
4: clothing.
5: I think I have a dress. It's a nice floral dress that I have.
4: Really?
5: That I
4: love. That's your favorite one? Yes. Okay. What's your favorite holiday?
5: Holiday, I would say.
4: Now you got American holidays.
5: Christmas time.
4: Oh, I was going to say in Bermuda holidays as well.
5: Okay. Christmas.
4: So Christmas time.
5: Yeah.
4: Okay.
5: Yeah.
4: Now,
5: family gets together, you know.
4: And so do you you guys get together in Philadelphia? I mean, in Pennsylvania?
5: In Harrisburg.
4: Harrisburg.
5: Yep. Mm-hmm.
4: Okay, cool.
5: Yeah, me and my family.
4: All right. And what do you cook? That's when you do the sweet potatoes too?
5: What do I cook?
4: Mm-hmm.
5: I took either the mac and cheese or I'll do dessert.
4: You do dessert. Okay.
5: Yeah.
4: See, she's a dessert person. Okay. Now, your youngest, happiest memory?
5: Let me see. I'd say, I would say summertime's in Bermuda, to be honest.
4: Did you go?
5: I'll
4: bring it back home. No. Did you have a favorite beach?
5: Turtle Bay.
4: Really?
5: Mm-hmm.
4: Okay, so now Turtle Bay is there. Have you been past Turtle Bay yet?
5: I think we did go for a walk.
4: You went to walk down there and saw all the other beaches down there?
5: Me and my dad, yeah.
4: Oh, it's beautiful. Okay, well, just double checking.
5: I know.
4: Right.
5: it's been a little bit, but yeah.
4: All right. Now, how do we purchase your music? How do we follow you?
5: So I do have social media, Facebook and Instagram.
4: Mm-hmm.
5: The song is streaming on all platforms, on Apple Music, Spotify, Amazon Music, and there is a video. It's on YouTube. I have it on YouTube.
4: Okay,
5: yeah.
4: On all platforms. Okay, great. And what is your name on Facebook? And are you Facebook and Instagram?
5: Yes. Yep. It's just my name, Ebony Bascom.
4: And Ebony, and then Bascom, BASCOME. Okay,
5: yes.
4: Great. Got that? Correct. Good. Now, who would you like to shout out to? Your church family there? Go ahead.
5: Yes. Shout out my dad, Harry Washington, my mom, Robin Bascom, and my church family, In His Presence Ministries in Harrisburg, Pastor Leah, and, of course, my kids. And my grandpa. My grandpa's here with us, so.
4: Oh, your grandpa is there?
5: From Bascom.
4: Oh, wow.
5: Yeah, so
4: nice.
5: He's up here.
4: All right. Anybody else here you would like to shout out to from home?
5: My Aunt Cindy, Siobhan, Asia, who else? Vanika, Javon. Who else? Pastor Minus and Lady Minus. And the church family, yes.
4: That's Miracle Temple?
5: Yes.
4: Mm-hmm. All right, I didn't want you to miss anybody out. You got everybody.
5: Yeah, and if I do miss anyone, I'm sorry. Don't hold me to it.
4: That's it. No. We say blame our head, but not our heart. Her heart is in the right place.
5: Yes.
4: All right, Ebony Bascom. Yes. Listen, I got this song coming up. It's called Another Day. You want to introduce it to everybody? Well, they've heard it all month long, but you know you could go ahead and do the honors of introducing your song, in Another Day.
5: Yes. And here we are. We present my song, my new song, Another Day. Hope you guys enjoy it and have been enjoying it.

The steadfast love of the Lord never ceases. His mercies never come to an end. They are new every morning. Great is your faithfulness.

0: The steadfast love of the Lord never ceases. His mercies never come to an end. They are new every morning. Great is your faithfulness.
1: 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Yeah, but we, you know, it wasn't like the middle of May, so we had to take it to June. Yes. So really excited about that, family. So shouting her out over there in Harrisburg, of course. Family, make sure you go ahead and you can check her out on Facebook. And don't forget that her song's available on all social media platforms, Apple, Spotify, Amazon. You can check out the YouTube video. Go ahead and make sure you follow her. And no pressure, no pressure, Ebony. We're looking for the next one. We can't wait for the next one. I mean, we're waiting patiently for the next one. I'll say that. All right, family, look, you've been listening into the worship room, whether it was Ebony's testimony or a song that was played or a scripture that was read. You guys, please, God's word says salvation is now. Salvation is now. I want you to make your election sure. I want your name to be written down in the Lamb's Book of Life. I don't want him to say, depart from me, I don't know you. I don't want him to say that to you, okay? All right, so if that's the case, because you don't want him to say that to you as well, right? Let's go ahead and accept Jesus Christ as our Lord and Savior. Say, God, I accept that I've sinned and fallen short of your glory. I believe in my heart that Jesus Christ died upon the cross for my sins and was raised again. I now confess with my mouth that Jesus Christ is my Lord and Savior. Hey, you did it. You absolutely did. Now find yourself a Bible-believing, Holy Ghost-filled place of worship where you could grow and grow and grow, okay? All right, good. Yes, study the word to show yourself approved unto God. Not unto man, but unto God, all right? All right, you're getting that word. Ebony talked about it, getting that on that word on a daily basis, soaking in it, marinating in it, in his presence. Go ahead. Now, when you go ahead and do that, when you're all fully marinated and everything like that, then guess what? He's got work for you to do, right? Absolutely. She said you could pray, but prayer without works is dead. So let's pray and let's continue his work. All right. To God be the glory. All right. You guys, just want to remind you that Peak Potential Bermuda is the charity of the month for the worship room. Doyle Butterfield is going to be in to tell us how we can give of our three T's, our time, our talent, and our treasure. One last happy birthday shout out to those of you that are celebrating your birthday. Oh, I was looking at the wrong. You wouldn't believe what I was looking at the wrong. I'm like, wait a minute. That's not my birthday list. Birthdays today. Valerie Rose, the mayor of Cooks Hill, happy birthday to you. Mickey Robinson from Medical House, whoop whoop. Happy anniversary, Bill and Annette Barkley. Michael Furbert, happy birthday. Happy 40th anniversary to Moby and Gail Furbert. Samaria Painter, Chris Eben, Oliver Chris, Sophia Canadair, Cynthia Kelly, I believe it is, V. Hayes, Dr. Natalie Lindy. Happy, happy, happy, happy birthday. And to everyone else celebrating over the weekend and over the holiday, we are shouting out to you as well. Too many names to mention right about now, because I got to close things out with the Aaronic blessing. It happens as we speak it. But one more thing before I do that. Sunday, July the 5th, Inter Island Communications will be celebrating their 22nd anniversary with a celebration and buffet at the Cedar Bridge Courtyard. Yes, it's outside. It's going to be so nice. 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We are featuring this year Jesse Seymour, Olivia Hamilton, Mr. Dread, the Soul Sisters, Original Live Wires, and Samantha Smith. 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You got it? All right, good family. Let's close things out with the Aaronic blessing. It happens as we speak it. So with your hands raised, except if you're driving, operating heavy machinery, or holding the baby, keep your hands where they're at. But do open your mouth and let's do this together. Here we go. May the Lord bless you and keep you. May the Lord make his face to shine upon you and be gracious unto you. May the Lord lift up his countenance upon you and give you peace in the name of Jesus. Family, remember to spread the nine fruit of the Spirit: love, joy, peace, patience, kindness, goodness, faithfulness, gentleness, exercise that self-control. Remember that the worship room loves you to life. That's eternal life. I'll see you later. And don't let nobody water down your Jesus. You got it? All right, good. And you know what we got to do right about now here in the worship room on Magic 102.7. Right? Yeah, we got to play Another Day one more time. And my boss, Glenn Blakely, is coming up next, okay? All right, good. Keep it here. It's magic.

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And it's Magic 102.7 FM on this Friday afternoon at 18 minutes after the hour. We'll be joined soon by Minister Tene Ferbert. And later on, we'll have in studio Eugene Dean. And then at around 3 o'clock or so, we're expecting to have Dr. Connie Frith on this Friday afternoon. The weekend before our Heroes Day holiday, which will be on Monday the 15th of this month, this coming Monday. Everyone will have time off to reflect. And of course, it's the annual carnival that goes on. I've always had my personal thoughts about that. I just always felt that Heroes Day should have been so special that it should have been celebrated in a more appropriate way. I don't even know if it's really celebrated in the way that it deserves to be celebrated in tribute to those who have been named as heroes of the country. I thought it would have been a more reverent holiday in giving due respect to those that we have so honored in being worthy of the designation Hero of Bermuda. I don't know how you feel about that, but that's my personal take on it. I'm not going to throw any water or dampen it in any other way, save and except to say that's how I personally feel. I've never felt very, very comfortable about it. I think those who promote the event do a very good job. Those who participate, it's a really fun time for them to celebrate whatever it is that they're celebrating, because I'm sure it's nothing really to do with heroes that's being celebrated. But, you know, people deserve to do as they would feel is appropriate for them and a constituency of patrons that want to engage in the kind of activity that is allowed. And it is allowed, and it has been going on now for several years, and I believe very successfully so. I think all of the pre-holiday activities are perfect, you know, really perfect. I wouldn't even mind if it were for the whole week leading up to the weekend before the Monday holiday, right? I really wouldn't have minded that at all. That would have been fine. Like every single day, Monday, Tuesday, Wednesday, Thursday, Friday, Saturday, even Sunday. Celebrations out the yin yang. And then Monday, reserved for the heroes in the respectful way that I feel it should be celebrated. And of course, as a result of tradition, the long distance comet race would be worthy of being held, as has been traditional over the years. Because remember, the Heroes Day was a day that was formally designated as some other day. I don't know what it was, but it was some other day. And so it is just my opinion. And we're all entitled to one, right? Right. So in any case, that's the way I feel about that. Yeah, I tell you. So I wish everyone well during the course of this weekend holiday and all of the activities that's going on pre-holiday, as well as whatever will be going on during the holiday and celebration of Heroes Day. What we will do to acknowledge the day this year, particularly because it coincides with the recent passing to a degree, well, not necessarily coincides, but is as close as could be, I would imagine, in, you know, practical terms, to the passing of the only living or former living hero that we had up until just recently. And of course, I speak of none other than Sir John W. D. Swan, who was the longest serving premier of the country. And so we replayed an interview that I conducted or facilitated with Sir John a few days ago, and the response has been overwhelming.
It's unbelievable. You know, people, well, even right after, immediately after the repeat interview had been aired, there was calls requesting that it be aired again, calls requesting that it be posted on YouTube, calls for me to send it to people individually, and all that kind of thing. And my wife, Gwen, had said, you know what would be great, Glenn, with the request that you've been receiving when I shared with her. I was considering, you know, replaying the second of the two interviews I had. She said, you know what would be good? On Heroes Day, on Monday, if you played the interview you just recently played again, along with the other interview that you did, because I did two interviews with Sir John. I said, wow, brilliant. That's a great idea. So in celebration of Heroes, and in particular to the most recent one that passed, who was the only living one prior to his passing, I've decided, you know, that's a very appropriate thing to do under the particular circumstances. So on Monday, I'm planning for around

Well, I got to think about that because I don't know when all these other activities is going on. So maybe I should do it early in the morning. No, but then you got the race that's going on. I'm going to think about it. Before the end of the show, I think I'll let you know what I actually decide. Probably Monday evening. I think that might be good. Monday evening, everyone have dinner, lay back, relax, right? And say maybe around 6 o'clock or so. 5 o'clock or so. Maybe 5 o'clock. Yeah. Talking to myself, thinking about it. But in any case, yes, it's going to be replayed on Monday. And as of right now, I'm thinking 5 o'clock. We'll start it. I think that would be a reasonable time. And for those who really want to hear it, you have ample time. I'm going to probably run a promo confirming the time on Monday. So if I, between now and later, decide, I'll certainly have that in the promo as well.

0: Yeah, so that's what's going to be going on this this Heroes Day holiday. You're going to hear the two interviews of Sir John Swan that were facilitated. I think one was in 2023, and the other one was after the election, post-election, maybe pre-election, but it was in 2025, the second one. So I played the one from 2023, I think it was a three-hour one. The other one's about 2.5 hours. And man, I mean, some of the profound utterances, profound thought that he expressed was just quite stimulating for me and for many that heard the first interview. So you will get to hear it again if you've heard it already, in addition to the other one. And then you will also get the opportunity to hear the other interview. So without further ado, we're running just a little bit behind, but we have with us in studio Minister Tanae Ferbert. And we haven't even had a chance to have a preamble.
1: I know. Dialogue.
0: And today is a busy day. Aren't you in the House today?
1: Today is a busy day. I am in the House of Assembly.
0: Yeah. Are you going to be speaking today?
1: I will be speaking today in the House of Assembly. I delivered our ministerial statement today. Okay. I'm informing the House and our community about the parenting coaching program that we are going to be putting on through.
0: That's awesome.
1: The Department of Child and Family Services through the MIRIS program as far and the parenting workshops, which you should know about, that we conduct through the MIRIS program for the Keys of Excellence.
0: Oh, that's awesome.
1: Yes.
0: So now you're going to be speaking to that ministerial statement, or are you going to be speaking on motion to adjourn?
1: I'm going to be speaking on motion to adjourn today.
0: Nice. No, I'll be listening. I shall be listening. Yeah, I can't wait. You're doing such a fantastic job. I think from all quarters of this community, whenever your name comes up in my presence, it is always with the utmost respect and admiration with regard to the sentiments that's expressed. And that's because you're very highly visible, number one. Mm-hmm. You're very responsive.
1: Yes.
0: And you show a level of responsibility to the portfolio you have by way of demonstrating through policies and vision.
1: Yes.
0: Because you're doing things like so fast and furious. I don't know. You're putting a lot of pressure on your colleagues to keep up with you. I'm telling you.
1: Well, that is good, right?
0: Yes. It's then, you know, very, very good.
1: Yeah.
0: It is an incredible example, especially for a young politician.
1: Yes.
0: Because with all of the vitriolic commentary about politics in general.
1: Oh, goodness. Yes.
0: Many who might have aspirations and be very suitably qualified to be a public servant by way of the electoral process and putting themselves forward to represent a constituency would be turned off just listening to all the noise.
1: Absolutely.
0: Right?
1: Absolutely.
0: How do you deal with that before we get into what we're going to talk about today? When you hear the kind of criticisms, I know you got to keep your eye on the prize per se, but you have family.
1: Yes.
0: You have family, you have friends.

0: Yes. And these people have to be affected, because it's not like what's being said about any politician is mm-hmm. kept in a vacuum.
1: Correct. Yeah.
0: How do you deal with
1: it? You know, I definitely lean on to my spiritual beliefs, absolutely.
0: Great place to start.
1: You know, when people come to you, because people always say, oh, well, politicians, they have agendas and they're you know. But I think, you know, everyone has an agenda.
0: Of course.
1: Right? People come to you with their agendas.
0: Absolutely.
1: Right?
0: Yeah.
1: And you have to be able to sift through the noise.
0: Mm-hmm.
1: And be focused on what it is that you're wanting to make a difference on.
0: Mm-hmm.
1: Because, you know, that's, we know the judgments, the negativity is what holds people back from progressing.
0: Yes.
1: In any situation, mm-hmm. any person's life, you know, it really, really hampers people's progression.
0: Yeah.
1: Because they don't feel valued. They don't feel good enough. They don't have the self-confidence to move forward. So you have to be able to decipher the noise and the signals to push and move forward. Yeah. So.
0: Today, what are we talking about today? What do you want to get out there? Because I know it's exciting.
1: Absolutely. I want to take the opportunity to speak to something very important that we have recently introduced to our community. You know, in the ministry, we identify gaps, right?
0: Yeah. Mm-hmm.
1: Financial assistance isn't going to fix it all. Our healthcare, insurance, programs, benefits are not going to fix it all.
0: Mm-hmm.
1: But where you do see gaps and it is affecting the lives of people in our community, we must try to fill in the gaps some way.
0: Yes.
1: One of those gaps that we've identified is that our hip and future care benefit does not cover hearing assessments nor hearing aids.
0: Oh.
1: It does capture vision assessments,
0: right,
1: and
0: yeah.
1: and glasses.
0: The visually impaired, and, yeah.
1: Yeah, for the visually impaired, yeah. But it does not capture
0: the hearing impaired.
1: The hearing impaired as much.
0: Yeah.
1: As much. And so I want to let our community know, because I also can't make the assumption that people read the paper,
0: mm-hmm.
1: that people watch the news,
0: right.
1: And even or listen to this this very great radio station. Right. And so
0: at the time the messaging is getting out there. Yeah.
1: At the time that the messaging is getting out there. Yeah. And so we have to take the opportunity to share it with our community many times so that we can make sure that people do know about the initiatives that government does put in place.
0: Mm-hmm.
1: So with the pilot support hearing program, I have been able to put funds aside to support those persons who are 50 years and over,
0: okay,
1: and younger. I'm mm-hmm. going to talk about that in a minute.
0: Right.
1: To create a pathway to be able to get access to hearing assessments and hearing devices.
0: Right.
1: Now, we know the information that was captured in our last census, which was a very long time ago, 2010.
0: Yeah. And we got one coming up real
1: soon.
0: And
1: we do, we're actually engaged in a new census for mm-hmm. 2026, which started in May,
0: mm-hmm.
1: where we will capture more data.
0: Mm-hmm.
1: But in the 2010 census, we were able to collect data on those persons in our lovely home, Bermuda, who were experiencing hearing loss.
0: Mm-hmm.
1: We also know that hearing loss affects persons who are over the age of 60, but mm-hmm. it can affect you at any age as well.
0: Right. Yeah.
1: But we wanted to make sure that we were addressing this, because there things happen to people when their hearing loss is decreased,
0: mm-hmm.
1: right? You social isolation, loneliness, and there are also now is research that links it to cognitive decline.
0: Okay.
1: So if you are sitting on a untreated hearing loss, it is not a good thing. Trust me, that cognitive decline for some will creep up really quickly.
0: Oh, okay. Okay.
1: Yes. And so we want to make sure, particularly with our dementia care pilot program as well,
0: right.
1: that we were linking this opportunity to make sure that there is no person that is going without a hearing assessment if they were underinsured or not insured to have access to this service.
0: Because sometimes those that would be uninsured, for instance, they would be reluctant to even get information because they think, you know,
1: I just can't afford it.
0: You know, so this is a wonderful thing to be imparting to the general public, because those who would be in earshot and hearing this information could be the conduit to advising someone that they might know who would benefit greatly by being able to take advantage of this pilot initiative to address their hearing challenge. Correct. I mean, that would go as well for those that might not have the information as visually impaired individuals as well. There are the agencies that would direct them in the right way to the right place for the right interventions.
1: Yes, correct.
0: And you would have, like you mentioned, over 50 where there's a focus, but it's open to anyone that would be in need of an assessment.
1: So the reason I say over 50 is because we are working in collaboration with Age Concern that has a mandate where you can apply to be an Age Concern member at the age of 50.
0: Right.
1: And so if you are 50 and older, you will apply through Age Concern for the program, and they will just do their checks to make sure you're insurance doesn't cover it, and to get information from you in regards to this particular service. If you, and then they will follow through with the process, so that someone can.
0: So someone will actually hold your hand from Age Concern for those that are eligible over 50, for this particular benefit.
1: Yes,
0: and for those particularly who would not be insured or be underinsured.
1: Correct. And I just want to explain what not insured means. It means that you have no insurance package. Right. You have no insurance package. The underinsured are persons who experience co-pays or they can't pay the full amount that is being costed to them.
0: Right. Or there could be an exclusion.
1: Or it could be exclusion. Yeah, yeah, yes. Yeah. So that would be the underinsured. So
0: they're insured for some things, but other things may be carved out because they're not paying the premium to get that actual benefit coverage.
1: And so you would apply through Age Concern. They have an application form that you would have to fill out, and then they will do their due diligence in their screenings, and then you would pair yourself up with an agency in Bermuda that does the hearing assessments and the hearing aids, so that you can get access to now some of these hearing aid or device agencies, and the ones that do the hearing assessments are really good because they'll let you trial it at no cost.
0: Oh, wow.
1: First,
0: that's awesome.
1: So that you could get a feel for it. And you know, they come very specialized now, where you know, you get a color that can blend and you can't really see it, right? Because I think a lot of people are probably can shy away from even addressing their hearing loss because they don't want to be seen wearing hearing devices.
0: Right. And now they're so inconspicuously fitted where you wouldn't even know. And sometimes they even look like the AirPods.
1: Yes,
0: so
1: correct.
0: It could be like you're listening to music or something like that, right?
1: So we want people to address their hearing loss.
0: Yeah.
1: Also, there is an indication that unaddressed hearing loss also increases your risk for falls because it affects your balance.
0: That's true.
1: And so we know the older we get, and anyone who is falling, who's a senior.
0: That could be a part of it.
1: Yes.
0: Because it has to do with your cerebellum and your balance, right?
1: Correct.
0: Yeah.
1: Mm-hmm.
0: Yeah.
1: So we want you to address your hearing loss. So if you are under the age of 50, you would apply directly to Aging and Disability Services.
0: Okay.
1: So you would apply directly to them to make inquiries for this very same program.
0: Now, what about children?
1: Yes.
0: School kids and those that would be preschool, even they could be born with a hearing challenge or disability, for lack of a better term.
1: I would definitely say reach out to Aging and Disability Services.
0: Okay.
1: We want to know who is out there, who is experiencing hardship.
0: Yes.
1: So we do want to know, but we Aging Disabilities will do their part in checking even what your insurance covers or what, whether or not it does not cover or whether or not you're not insured at all.
0: So they'll be like your consultant.
1: Correct.
0: To make sure that you have the information you require.
1: Correct.
0: Before they move forward with the process.
1: Yes, because there are charities or nonprofit sectors out there that do help children.
0: In the third sector.
1: In the third sector, yeah, yes.
0: That's excellent. Mm-hmm. That's excellent. Do you, you may not carry the number off the top of your head, but do you have an idea of how many hearing impaired people are in Bermuda that have declared themselves as having a hearing challenge?
1: I did have that information. I did not bring it with me.
0: Okay.
1: But globally, approximately 1.5 billion people experience hearing loss. So I do have that number, yeah.
0: Oh, that's huge.
1: And
0: that's
1: among persons who are over the age of 60, more than 65% are affected.
0: Wow.
1: Yeah.
0: Yeah.
1: So, you know, you go to your loved one's home sometimes and you're banging, knocking on the door. You're wondering why they are not answering that door.
0: Yeah, send them straight to Age Concern, man, and tell them to get an assessment.
1: Get it checked out.
0: But, you know, that's, yes. we make light of it to a degree, but it is very true.
1: Yes.
0: Because the process of losing your hearing as you age, which is a normal process for some.
1: Yes.
0: It's tending usually to be very subtle, like
1: very, it is very subtle,
0: incrementally slow. It's not something like
1: correct, and
0: a
1: it
0: snap,
1: can
0: right?
1: and it can happen in one ear
0: or both.
1: Versus the other, both, or one can be affected at a certain percentage versus the other.
0: Yes, no different from the eyes
1: correct.
0: For the visually challenged.
1: Mm-hmm.
0: So that would, I suppose, lead me to ask the question of what do you think about the educational piece where there would be a campaign to advise the public on just certain things they should not do in protecting their hearing. So, for instance, everybody has got the AirPods.
1: Yes.
0: And you will have the manufacturers of the devices have an automated trigger that says your volume is too loud.
1: I but, see it pops up on my watch. It
0: right.
1: says, you're in a loud environment. And I'm like, let me turn that down.
0: but unlike you,
1: yes.
0: I ignore it. Because I like loud music. I don't know why.
1: Yeah.
0: Right?
1: Mm-hmm.
0: But I think it is beginning to have a bit of an effect. And I'm now starting to pay more attention to it. Because I got the cans on. Well, in the industry, we call the cans of headphones.
1: Yes.
0: A lot because of the production work that I do.
1: Mm-hmm.
0: And, you know, as long as it's sounding good to you, you're not really consciously thinking of any damage that could be caused
1: correct,
0: because the decibels is a bit high.
1: Yes.
0: So is there going to be an educational public relations piece to just remind people about protecting, and it probably could be done as a dual.
1: As a dual, yeah.
0: Yeah, visual
1: health,
0: and
1: vision.
0: Yeah,
1: yeah.
0: And
1: with health as well.
0: Yeah, health as well. So maybe that will be forthcoming.
1: Yes,
0: yeah,
1: yes.
0: And then all of the information about where they can go for the kind of interventions that they could get would be included
1: correct.
0: In that kind of a promotion.
1: Yes,
0: that's
1: correct.
0: Awesome.
1: Correct.
0: So I know you got to get back to your job for the community that you're doing so well.
1: Mm-hmm.
0: Any parting words that you'd like to share? Any additional information or reminder again of the agencies that they need to contact to get the assessment?
1: Absolutely. So I just want to reiterate really quickly that this is a new pilot hearing support program to help those across our island who need assistance with hearing assessment, hearing tests, or hearing devices, especially those persons who cannot afford them.
0: Yeah.
1: And we are particularly interested if you are underinsured or not insured.
0: Mm-hmm.
1: You can reach out to Age Concern if you are over the age of 50 for this program. And if you are under the age of 50, you would reach out to Aging and Disability Services.
0: Okay.
1: I'm going to give you those numbers.
0: Great.
1: Age Concern is 238-7525. And Aging and Disability Services is 292-7802. I want to take the opportunity to thank my team at Aging and Disability Services, you know, because when I say, listen, let's research this.
0: Yeah.
1: Let's get this done.
0: Yeah, that requires some due diligence.
1: It takes due diligence. Yeah. It takes buy-in.
0: Yes.
1: It takes work.
0: Mm-hmm.
1: It takes time.
0: Mm-hmm.
1: And so I want to acknowledge them for them, for the work that they have put into this and seeing that this has become available to persons who need in our community. So.
0: And you mentioned the pilot program, so that makes it even more important and more challenging, because in other words, when they say pilot, that means it's an initial,
1: an
0: inaugural,
1: initial.
0: It's the first.
1: It is new,
0: right.
1: Because it also gives us an opportunity to collect data,
0: Right. And then from that, mm-hmm. you'll make decisions going forward as to what would be most appropriate in enhancement of the service, right?
1: Yes.
0: Awesome.
1: Correct.
0: Awesome stuff. Mm-hmm. Well, Minister Tanae Ferbert, is always, as you know, a pleasure. You just happen to be, for whatever reason, one of the hardest working ministers, and you are one of my favorite ministers. So mm-hmm. come, I'm putting it in right now. Come October, November, when there's a seamless transition, whoever it is that assumes the position.
1: Mm-hmm.
0: This lady better be in the cabinet. That's all I'm saying.
1: Proven, trusted, present.
0: Amen. There you go. Have yourself a wonderful weekend holiday.
1: Well. Thank you.
0: And great Heroes Day.
1: Yes,
0: indeed. And all the best to the family.
1: Happy Heroes Day to the listening audience. Be safe. Make wise choices. And enjoy the day.
0: A very special in-studio guest this afternoon, the Honorable Minister Tanae Ferbert.
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0: And it's Magic 102.7 FM. We're about ready to get some in-depth information about a really wonderful initiative that's going to be going on Friday, the 19th of this month, which is next Friday, right here in Bermuda. For those that would be interested in the information that will be imparted by various experts at a trades symposium, which will be sponsored by the Imperial Group. And Dwight Jackson, who is an educator and is a Bermudian and currently sowing his oats elsewhere educationally, but is going to be a part of this trade symposium next Friday. And with me, I have Glenn Fubler, Bermuda community social activist, Gladstone Simmons, Bermuda community social activist, and the lady that deals with harmonic sound and therapies. Give them your name again, doctor.
1: Dr. Katia Roberts.
0: And
1: tertiary educator, yes.
0: You're a what educator?
1: Tertiary, like, tertiary education.
2: Post-high school,
1: yeah.
0: Ah, okay, gotcha. Your tertiary education, gotcha. Gotcha. So this is really an exciting situation because, of course, there are many people in the community that would reflect, whenever we talk about the trades, on the Bermuda Technical Institute. Also, the former Churchill, I think it was another name. It went from Churchill to Robert Crawford, right? Which were the two high schools in the main that had a serious concentration in their curriculum dealing with trades. So many of the students that graduated from there had entry level positions going into the trades, whether it be mechanics, carpentry, all of the trades. So, why don't we start with you, Gladstone, regarding the symposium and the idea, why it was spawned, and why you think it is very significant for the community to have the opportunity to experience the information that will be shared during the course of this symposium next Friday, June the 19th.
2: Okay, thank you, Glenn. Good afternoon, Bermuda. First and foremost, I feel that it would be good to state that the trades has been topical for some time. It's not something that has just come about. But to put it in context, Dwight Jackson had run up on us, the Imperial Group, and asked would we be interested in working in tandem with him to see if we can get some elevation on the trades.
0: Mm-hmm.
2: Because of certain things that were taking place in terms of the youths and the fact that we are dealing with a lot of outreach and bringing in tradespeople and so forth and see if we can get something mobilized. Okay, mm-hmm. That's where it came from.
0: Right. So it's basically to motivate and incentivize young people to consider the trades and then give information on how and where they could get the kind of instruction to excel in the trades?
2: Yes, that and also the administrators, because there's a view that the trades are like second-class citizens, so to speak.
0: Okay.
2: And that just trying to better position the trades, because the advent of even AI is suggesting that there's going to be some changes going on
0: of
2: in certain
0: course.
2: Areas.
0: Yeah.
2: And
0: yeah.
2: The trades are going to be that much more, let's say, upfront, right, in terms of the go-to sort of employment
0: mm-hmm.
2: in many respects, because you're going to have an exodus
0: in
2: some respect.
0: In some respects, absolutely. See, there's no doubt about that.
2: Yeah.
0: But the trades are going to be, I think, one of the areas that might be least impacted in a negative way. So it will be then, I suppose, a very reasonable school of thought to suggest that that area would be one that would offer still levels of employment, gainful employment opportunities, compared to other disciplines. We've always had the, I suppose, artificial intelligence applied by way of assembly lines for motor vehicles, for instance. It did not displace human work altogether, but a huge chunk of the work required to assemble a motor vehicle was automated, robotics, and that kind of thing. So this now is going to be an opportunity for young people and administrators to get firsthand some knowledge and some perspectives from people who are looking out at the long-term consequences that would apply to the trades. Yeah?
2: Yeah, it's always good to have some vision, some insight, and some anticipation based upon past experiences of how we can best manage ourselves, because we've had these sweeping changes before, as you just said, mm-hmm. coming from one state of affairs to mechanization and so forth. And now we're at the next, let's say,
0: paradigm shift.
2: Yeah. You see what I'm saying? And then the concern that I was pointing at was not so much that the trades are there, is that you may experience an exodus from a segment.
0: Yeah, of the trades.
2: From white collar.
0: Okay, coming
2: academia
0: over.
2: Academia coming
0: over. The trades.
2: Coming over.
0: That's a very good, very good point.
2: See what I'm saying?
0: Yeah. Yeah, so retooling.
2: Yes.
0: And to retool, you got to reschool.
1: Yeah.
0: So as far as Bermuda's concerned, Glenn, where do you see us currently in relationship to where you think we need to be to ensure there is a seamless transition and less of a negative impact when, you know, the rubber meets the road with regard to challenges that people have, losing jobs and having to look at other options because of maybe the advancement of AI impacting their particular area of expertise so much so that they are seen to be dispensable.
3: Mm-hmm. Right. Well, on that point, as you know, I taught for at least 20-some years.
0: Oh, your life.
3: And, yeah. Well, that, I'm glad you said that, because that's what we're always
0: always learning. Yeah.
3: We're always learning. That's our slogan. That's our slogan. We're always learning. But we're not always teachers, because sometimes we get, you know, we teachers say, well, we are the teachers.
0: Yeah.
3: No. We're always learning. So that, but also you learn from the so-called student.
0: Yeah, and experience.
3: Yeah. Yes,
0: which is why they say that's
3: no.
0: the best teacher.
3: Yes.
0: Yeah.
3: No,
0: the experience. So even as you get the theory,
3: yes.
0: you get to the practical.
3: Yes, man.
0: Sometimes they're a little out of whack because you didn't understand how you were supposed to.
3: Yes.
0: But then when you get the experience of hands-on,
3: right.
0: you then relate to the theory.
3: Yes.
0: They're saying, this is what I missed.
3: Yes.
0: So experience is indeed the best teacher.
3: What they call experiential learning
0: is
3: going to talk about paradigm shift.
0: Yeah.
3: And the need for a renaissance. Right now, if you look at the globe, the global situation is calling for a renaissance. I mean, I might even use the term revolution.
0: Yeah.
3: Because we are faced with a whole number of dynamics.
0: Yeah.
3: But when you talked about the history, so in doing so, we look at history, but not nostalgically, but drawing the lessons from that past.
0: And
3: so when you just name some schools who had this facility for
0: The trades.
3: Actually, Central School was the basement of Central School was a trade center back before our time.
0: I didn't know that.
3: I know from some of my older mates that this is where Mr. Cunningham came. Mr. Cunningham was in charge of Central's technical area underneath there.
0: Okay.
3: And in fact, now they're using it for something else. I think I can't remember what's underneath that. But that used to, so students used to go from different schools mm-hmm. and they'd go to Mr.
0: To
3: Cunningham
0: yeah.
3: and to Central. So,
0: when they came at back in the day,
3: sometimes
0: people, I know in my father's era,
3: mm-hmm.
0: they didn't do high school, many of them.
3: No, my father never went high school.
0: Yeah, they'd come out and
3: go to work.
0: So but this would have been preparing them for an entry-level position in the trades, leaving primary school if there was no intent or ability to go to high school.
3: And remember, there was no space because, as we know, there was segregation.
0: Yes.
3: There were only two black schools
0: at the time,
3: up to 1947.
0: Wow.
3: That took in high school students. Only two black. That was Berkeley and Sands.
0: Yeah.
3: So that's why Howard Academy came along and they did that miracle. That's another story.
0: Mm-hmm.
3: But when we look at this whole piece, now the challenges we have in Bermuda are the challenge, global challenges in terms of the transformation of society, etc. And Glair touched on the term vision.
0: Yeah.
3: That's what we're required to do right now. And my understanding, and they've asked me to come on board, I've kind of come on board a little late, but there's going to be some discussion going on. In addition to students actually hands-on, there's going to be people from different trades in place.
0: Okay.
3: And the students will be able to walk around, et cetera, right, Glenn? And then they'll actually be able to, you know,
0: engage
3: hands-on.
0: Hands-on, yeah.
3: Now, but this is something that, to me, if education, real education, is going to really be effective, it has to be what you call holistic.
0: Yes.
3: So, in other words, everybody should be learning this.
0: Yes.
3: It's not like, oh, segregate that. Yeah. No segregate. No apartheid. Let's get it together.
0: Got you.
3: You know what I'm saying? Yeah. So, but why? Because we are holistic people.
0: Yeah.
3: You know what I'm talking about? Yeah. So, this is a part of this thrust.
0: Yeah.
3: This thrust, my own personal vision that I've been working on for the last 10 years is that we would see Bermuda as the school. In other words, let's take down the walls, not literally, the walls of all the schools throughout the island. Yeah, I'm talking about public and private.
0: Yeah.
3: And that we have so much potential. You think of the whole island as the school.
0: Yeah.
3: And you're making use of a variety of things, and you have all these people with all sorts of talents and expertise.
0: Yeah.
3: And then you know, going back to the holistic.
0: Mm-hmm.
3: The holistic. And so I see this opportunity on the 19th at the Bermuda College, because I understand that Dr. Sam is right on board with this whole thrust. So, I mean, he's one of those visionary type of people.
0: Okay.
3: I mean, you got to have him around here for an interview sometime.
0: Good idea.
3: He has his vision, because you know I taught at the college for a little while.
0: Yes.
3: And when I just visited back, and just since these last couple of years, I could see a sense of burning, you know, let's go forward.
0: More passion.
3: Yes, more passion.
0: Gotcha.
3: And that's what we need in the whole deal.
0: Is that
3: for our young people and our older people, is to actually help to inspire a sense of passion.
0: Yeah.
3: You know, because I happen to have, I'm blessed, not like as quite as much as Glad. I have four grandsons.
0: Right.
3: I have four grandsons. Okay. And being around those grandsons, man, you see, they don't need nobody. You know, you have this passion. Yeah. I had three of them around during COVID.
0: Uh-huh.
3: They were staying at the house.
0: Right.
3: And I mean, those not. I mean, you know, it's just beautiful.
0: Busy as a bee.
3: Yeah.
0: You know, once they get there, once something that spikes their interest,
3: they need no motivation. Human, that's a human quality.
0: Yeah.
3: But what happens is that when and I'm not going to say, I was a teacher, I was guilty of the same thing, is that what happened is that the formal education actually stymies that. Now, people, on that note, there's a TED Talk by a guy named Ken Robinson, the late Ken Robinson.
0: Yes.
3: He's from England, but he moved to the States. He was used to teach at, and be a professor at Cambridge, one of the schools.
0: Okay.
3: And he was like a champion of transformation of education. Look, schools were created post-industrial.
0: Yeah.
3: So before there was no such thing as so-called school, people were on the farm, you did so, and you were learning there. And you might have, but
0: until
3: when,
0: that said,
3: when they had to
0: revolution.
3: Get the factories going,
0: yeah.
3: When those oligarchs got the factories going.
0: Yep.
3: They said, hold on a minute, we've got to get them mills in the factory. And so what do they mainly focus on?
0: Mm-hmm.
3: Sit in straight lines, come on time, don't answer, don't think. You know what I'm talking about? Mm-hmm. That's the burden.
0: The conventional.
3: The burden. And so, however, what we're saying is that, so, and I'm guilty of that. So, for instance, you know, you get hung up with just the periphery things rather than the essence.
0: Mm-hmm.
3: So you think about these children coming, and the role of the teacher is more like a facilitator.
0: Mm.
3: A facilitator. Why? Because his facilitation, she's her, you notice I'm saying his, because we don't have enough males in it. We want to encourage males to get in there.
0: Right.
3: If the children were that same light that we see at home and the little youngin' and running around the house and out in the yard all that time, that same light, the role of the school is not only to keep that glowing, but even to enhance it.
0: Yes.
1: You see what I mean? Childless.
3: You know,
1: should be childless.
0: So let's bring in Katia, because you mentioned the word apartheid, and she would be familiar with that because she's from South Africa.
3: You know what I'm saying?
0: So she would know the relevance of education being denied,
3: you know what I'm saying?
0: Whether it's formal or otherwise, even through practical opportunities being denied.
3: Yes.
0: In specific areas, where if you were in South Africa and you lived in a township, you could be a domestic worker, but it's not like you're going to go and take a course in motor mechanics somewhere.
1: Well, I can speak directly to that, because I know in the context of your show, I've only mainly been from the health aspect, not really from the educational aspect. But I was part of the initiative in South Africa post-apartheid in tertiary education of outcomes-based education. So it was very skills-focused. So that's why this whole skills trait really resonates with me, because it's focusing on a particular skill, and it has an outcome, outcome-based. And also you're not, it's not like this whole length of study.
0: Gotcha.
1: And this is what we brought into practice in South Africa to bridge that disadvantage, previously disadvantaged, position within education from the apartheid years. So we did this across board, and then we created a national qualifications framework as well.
0: Okay.
1: So I know in trades there's some national qualification framework, but it's not in totality.
0: Right.
1: But it's also just to have more guidelines and standardization around what that looks like.
0: Right, which would lead to certifications.
1: Yes, and then also providing the courses that, you know, these skills-focused, outcomes-based courses that individuals can participate in and kind of catch up and be workforce ready, because it's pathways to be workforce ready.
0: Absolutely.
1: Because what happened was people, you know, couldn't study, or even if you did have a degree, you might not be ready for the workforce.
0: Mm-hmm.
1: So it's how can we make individuals sooner have a shorter period of focused study in order to become workforce ready. And they have a legitimate skill that they can bring to the community and be a valuable citizen in contributing in the community and get fairly compensated for what they're putting out.
0: Very, very important. And that all goes toward lifting one's self-esteem.
1: Yes.
0: And becoming more productive
1: feeling
0: in society
1: proud.
0: Than a disruption.
1: Yeah, that you've achieved something.
0: Absolutely.
1: Feeling proud that you've achieved something.
0: Absolutely.
1: And you can say, I'm now legitimately skilled in this this profession and so forth. And like Glad.
0: And here I am. You see me.
1: It's not looking down on these professions because we need it.
0: Yep.
1: We can't do anything without these
0: skills. Oh, let your toilet stop running or overflow. You'll know soon enough.
1: And we want to bring back to that everybody in the community has a role to play.
0: Yeah.
1: It's an ecosystem, just like any ecosystem.
0: Yeah.
1: Everyone has a significant role, and we need to uplift and see everyone as valuable contributors in a holistic contribution.
0: Which, in relation to the holistic principle, it would suggest in a very strong way that you're looking to be and to encourage being more inclusive.
1: Yes,
0: that's
1: absolutely.
0: That's key, because when you mentioned about the private schools as well as the public schools, that in itself is a level of inclusivity that is very seldom seen on the level of education in schools. They're kind of pretty much polarized, you know, and it's also something that adds to the divisiveness of the community, because when there are parents that can afford, or even if they can't afford, but they make it affordable because they want the alternative in a setting that they feel more secure with their children, they don't know at the same time, unless they're cognizant of the fact there could be attitude changes So I go to a public school at Joe Public School. And then I get to high school level, or I get to middle school level, and parents says, I'm just a little worried. I'm not feeling good about it. You're going to the private school. So they enroll them in the private school. Now that student becomes acclimatized to the culture of the private school. They may see their friends that they left going to another public school, and they may act just a little bit different because they're feeling just a little bit better, a little bit more significant, a little bit more relevant. And so it fosters the potential for there to be a class distinction mentality developed, where they begin to look down their noses at people as being lesser than because they're not at a level that they feel would be the epitome of where it is that they are. I mean, do I have that kind of wrong as a perception that could be?
2: I would say you're on point. I'll jump around just a little bit. Had a meeting yesterday up at Bermuda College. In fact, I just come from it for painting.
0: Okay.
2: With one of the representatives of workforce development. So they relocated to the Bermuda College, which seems to be more convenient. But I like to draw on something that Glenn talked about when he actually took some responsibility as a leader and said he's been wrong because of the assembly line mentality of education, right? Which was just the norm.
0: Right.
2: And we have people fall into the cracks because the assembly line is only looking for what they're looking for because it's geared strictly for commerce and whoever's got the money, and you need work and this and that and that, as opposed to what actually are the interests and motivation of the individual and how you can get to stimulate that sponge mind to get into things that they may not, in terms of society or the norm, i.e. if people are looking for this or that, but that person is disengaged with any of it, then what are they interested in? And how do you, right, get to that interest that they have so you can bring them along, even though they may not be academic or whatever else the case may be? Because this is a radio station that represents, in many respects, music, news, all of that, but music is a serious, you know, I mean, that's how I actually got to connect with Baja, because you introduced me to Baja.
0: Exactly. bless his soul.
2: And I've got fond memories that of 13.
0: Guilty as charged.
2: Don't start that down. So you know, the arts, culture, all these things are valuable.
0: Yes, absolutely.
2: Bermuda's a very finite place. I mean, I remember somebody telling somebody that you couldn't have another radio station. I remember that struggle.
0: Absolutely.
2: Yeah. You know what I mean?
0: Absolutely.
2: Here we are.
0: Yeah. 22 years, July 5th. Here we are. Still struggle.
2: It's still, Well, hey.
0: Life is, you know, about the ups and downs.
2: Yeah, you see what I'm saying?
0: You know, sometimes it's not all about the money as much as it is.
2: Cultural continuity.
0: Right? Absolutely.
2: I had a meeting around. I was invited to a meeting some years back, right? Not that long, right? And it was run at the Rose Bank Financial Center. And I was asked to say something. I said, well, first and foremost, this used to be Rose Bank Theater. And when you demolish this for a financial center, I can see the motivation, but where was the continuity? Where was the sensitivity for the continuance of the art?
0: That's right.
2: You understand?
0: Mm-hmm.
2: Because you was an MC.
0: Yeah.
2: Amongst other things.
0: That's right.
2: And it's all educational.
0: Yeah.
2: It's because it's motivational. If you're motivated, you're encouraged to learn.
0: Absolutely.
2: Yeah, because your attitude, you're feeling confident, you know what I mean?
0: One of the things when it comes to that whole educational process that leads to opportunities, entrepreneurship, gainful employment, had, in my humble opinion, a lot to do with the excelling of those people that were very high achievers in various areas, not just academia, but in particularly the arts. Remember, we had a very vibrant cultural, artistic success rate with respect to the performing arts, where there were musicians that made a very healthy living as performing artists, so much so that they even toured in the off season the Northeastern Seaboard, which helped tourism to enjoy the levels of success in our main season. And certain groups like the Talbot Brothers even appeared on the Ed Sullivan Show more than once, which was like American Bandstand or the Soul Train. That was the kind of show that was reaching millions, not hundreds of thousands, but millions of homes in America. But as soon as there seemed to be the excelling of these performing artists, they were frowned upon, and the venues were systemically closed, and they were seen to be expendable because it wasn't really important anymore for Bermudians to be hired as performers. And what they did, which helped to diminish the relevance of the culture of the performing arts in this country, was to bring in foreign performers such as the Follies. And that's when a lot of it fell off, because there were a few Bermudians that did extremely well, enjoyed the benefit of being a part of the entertainment package at that particular hotel, but all of the rest of the musicians did not enjoy the fruits of their potential labor because they weren't working. And that's because the tourists were directed from all of the other establishments to go to the one establishment just for that entertainment package. And so they started to wane from the local establishments that henceforth were thriving with regard to local entertainment every single night of the year during the season.
2: Two takeaways. You used to wear Follies. I don't know if you were someone. I didn't know if you was. I don't know. Anyhow.
0: No. No pun intended.
2: As even that demise, so went tech. Like, success is being punished.
0: Yeah. Because, for instance, another great point along the same alignment. Technical Institute, you get someone that graduates, they get certified as a motor mechanic, let's just say. They get a job at entry-level position at a garage that is the extension of the dealership that would be selling the motor vehicles, so they need those vehicles to be serviced. So the mechanic who's certified gets the entry-level position. He works there for 5 years. He then gets a customer and says, "Listen, you know, man, I don't understand why I'm going to pay these people so much for this repair." So the mechanic doesn't know necessarily. He just puts his hours in. And he says, What do you mean? He says, "Man, this is costing me like an arm and a leg." And then he shares how much it costs. So the mechanic says, "Wow. That's what they're paying? I could do it for at least half as much. Maybe I'll do it for three quarters as much." Yeah, okay. Put my notice in. I'm going to do it in my yard. Harry ain't got to worry about it no more. Come see me on the weekend. Now, some would do it as a moonlight job. Some would just leave, start their own business. Others would get fired. So Blakeney goes around and says, "You know, I'm looking for Eddie. You know, he's the only one I want working on my car. He always works on my car. Right. Eddie's not working here anymore." "Well, where is he?" "Well, we don't know. He's not working here anymore." So I walk out with my head looking down at my shoes. "Well, what am I going to do?" And then somebody comes along walking past. "Hey, Blake, how you doing?" "Man, I'm not doing so good at all." "Well, what's up?" I'm just... got my car, it needs to be serviced, and Eddie's the only one that works on it. He's not working there no more."
4: "Right.
0: What? Eddie's still working. Really, where is he at?" "In his backyard."
4: "Yeah."
0: So when that starts to happen, you're now competing with mainstream. So there would be a reason or a rationale. And I'm just speaking hypothetically.
3: No, that's a close. In fact, that story, mm-hmm. I was just talking to a guy the other day. He's got his own garage down St. David's. And he went to the college. And this is what this is trying to promote, the fact that we have to embrace this whole thing.
0: Yeah.
3: And he told me he was at the college and he was actually finding that he could. He started his business at the college.
0: Wow. Yeah.
3: Right?
0: Yeah.
3: And then, and he set up his own thing, and he's, you know, now he's in his like mid 40s.
0: Okay, okay.
3: And it's giving back to the community.
0: Sure,
3: so,
0: sure.
3: So you know, these stories are accurate.
0: Yeah, these kinds of scenarios are scenarios that, you know, I would imagine could have been systemically or systematically, you know, thought about.
3: Mm.
0: How do we stop this? These young people are going and getting this great education in the trades, now coming out after 5 years of getting some practical experience and competing with us.
3: Yeah.
0: Taking some of my money, man. I'm selling the cars and they're fixing them. That can't work.
3: No, that's not us. Yeah.
0: You know.
3: Yeah.
0: But
3: to the point, and in terms of this class piece.
0: Yes.
3: When I went away to school, I'm one of those who were, let's say, lucky and did well, you know, when I went to Berkeley. So I got in school, and I went straight 6 years. I went away to school, you know, my undergraduate. And
0: oh, then I remember the big Afro.
3: I did my master's, right? And so, but when I came back, because of course I couldn't even afford to come back except in the summer when I was working hard in the summer.
0: Yeah.
3: But my mates, all my peers, they were way ahead of me. They were tradesmen. You know,
0: working.
3: They're working, and they were paying the last mortgages off the houses, the first houses, just coming in.
0: Yeah.
3: So these guys, I mean, well, my two of my comrades at the BlackBerry country, they had one of the biggest plumbing companies. I don't know if you remember.
0: Yeah, Mel.
3: Mel and Robin and Slipaway.
0: And Slipaway,
3: They had, I don't know, they must have had about six trucks and stuff.
0: Yeah. You
3: know? And they were in the mid-20s.
0: Yeah, and Slipaway still doing really well.
1: Even the conversation we had yesterday at the college, you know, with Mr. Weeks there, and then also...
0: Is that with Minister Weeks?
1: Yes.
0: Yes.
4: No.
0: His brother.
1: Yeah, okay. And also workforce development. I mean, both of them came from our Berkeleyites, and then they went into trades, and then they went into become educators.
0: Yes.
1: And just to hear their journey, which we hope they'll come and share, you know, was very inspiring, and how they made a success of that. And even Mr. Denton at BAC,
0: he also a similar
1: trajectory,
0: and
1: shared about that and how, you know, how he found success, and it was basically from he witnessed a demonstration.
0: Yeah.
1: Was Balco demonstration, right? Yeah, that he witnessed, and then that he decided he was going to go into
0: electrical
1: trades,
0: engineering or
1: instead
0: whatever.
1: Instead of like follow a different kind of path in academia or something like that. And to your analogy earlier about the example you use, I think that's where the mentality of the community comes in, because we should really be focused on uplifting each other.
0: Yeah.
1: And supporting each other.
0: Yeah.
1: Because, you know, if you see somebody that really have an interest of doing their own thing, and you, the employer, you know, it's like, how can I help this person get off their feet and do their own thing and support them in that?
0: And well, you know, the employers has their own stories as well. And, you know, I think as opposed to them being legitimate reasons in the main, I think there are some, maybe significant, legitimate reasons, but I think there are far more excuses. And a lot of people uses excuses for reasons until you get to the bottom root cause. And I speak of that in reference to the hospitality industry. How could we not have the hospitality industry full of Bermudian employees when it works so well for many of our parents who built their homes, took vacations, were, you know,

0: took, we changed into a financial center rather than a hospital. Right. Now, some of that is an international dynamic.
1: Mm-hmm.
0: But my contention is that the a part of it, and this is where the whole vision has to be discussed,
1: mm-hmm.
0: is that if we really, because my daughter married a Bahamian and they live in Nassau.
1: Okay.
0: And so I can see that, and they have a certain level of hospitality.
1: The Bahamas is rolling.
0: Yeah. Right. But however, I would go to a little step further and say that in Bahamas, they have what they call that full service among
1: all inclusive
0: service. Whereas Bermuda
1: and Jamaica as well,
0: right? But why? It's because of the culture of the place. Mm-hmm. In Bermuda, though, we could afford to go opposite. In other words, we can pick up a different vibe,
1: mm-hmm.
0: because Bermuda is the destination, the whole destination.
1: Mm-hmm.
0: Whereas, as we know, the cruise ships, that's another story.
1: Mm-hmm. Well, that's a hotel on water.
0: Yeah. They are the destination. Yeah. That's what they are. They are the destination. Bermuda's not the destination.
1: Yeah. Mm-hmm. Yeah.
0: So, but if Bermuda could be really impress people that our culture is the destination, our whole culture.
1: Well, we first have to respect the culture and celebrate it.
0: But that's my point. I'm saying it's an evolutionary kind of thing that we've got to get to. Yeah.
2: And that comes down to education, too, that we don't lose Bermudians going outside to get, that it stays here in Bermuda. They keep, getting trained in Bermuda.
1: Amen. You know, the system has a lot to do with it, and I've always been one to say, it's not just the system, because a system, whatever that system is only as effective or impactful as the people in control and running the system. And in Cuba, their educational system speaks volumes. And to the point that I think all of you made, they look at the passion, and from the very youngest of ages, they look to identify where the interests of the particular student seems to be focused, where it seems that it's a passion that's burning, and then they just direct and support them in that area, whether it's music, whether it's dance, whether it's academics, whether it's any other area of competence that they show at certain levels of their educational evolution, starting at the youngest of ages. Yeah. And then they kind of direct them to focus in the area where they're shown to have aptitude and, more importantly, passion.
0: Because, Cuba has some of the best operating medical systems.
1: Oh, absolutely.
0: Medical schools.
1: Doctors all around the world.
0: You know what I'm saying?
1: Yeah.
0: So you're touching. So there are models outside here that we could draw on, but in terms of getting our vision together first, and then drawing from whatever is good.
1: Yeah, without having to reinvent the wheel.
0: Right. Mm.
1: So let's reiterate the location of the trade symposium, which will be happening on June the 19th. What time will it be happening? I know you did say it was going to be at the Bermuda College, but let's go over those finite details so that those listening will know what time it's going to start and what time they should show up to be a part
3: noon,
1: of this.
3: Noon to 8?
1: Yeah, noon to 8 o'clock. To eight, right, okay, that's noon until 8 o'clock, 12 noon until 8 p.m., June the 19th at the Bermuda College. And do we know what room it's going to be in? What hall? Is it a lecture hall, or do you know that yet? They could call the college to get that information.
3: Much of it would be outside. The concept is, Glenn, is that the
1: Royal Bermuda Yacht Club?
3: No, not there. That's one of them.
4: You mean the building down there?
3: No. It's escaped me now, right? I think it's Young Edge. But it's outside for the most part.
1: Bars Park?
3: No, Chamber of Commerce.
1: Oh, the Chamber of Commerce. Okay, gotcha.
3: See, Chamber of Commerce has 700 members, 23 different divisions, and it's a pretty impressive for the size of the country, right?
1: Yeah, absolutely.
3: And, so you have all the big operators.
1: Yes.
3: Right? You know, and then you got the Belco Marine and Ports, you got Skyport, you got all these type of things. And we're looking for them to come up or to take up space at Bermuda College, where the Bermuda Electric Light Company bring a pearl, they got permission to plant a

0: pool, set up a pool,
1: okay,
0: and then have a work crew there.
1: So you've reached out to them, or will we reach out to them?
0: These people have been reached out to.
1: Okay,
0: right,
1: all right.
0: What I'm saying? And
1: that's great. Yeah. So you'll be given the practical demonstrations of certain areas of the trade.
0: The concept driving it home is not a new model. Mm. In fact, back in the day when we were agriculture, you haven't seen a promo on that.
1: Mm-hmm.
0: You know, you had the egg and fish exhibition.
1: Yeah, exactly.
0: That was there primarily for the industry, you know.
1: Yeah.
0: Because that's where we were.
1: Yeah.
0: And now we celebrate it, even though a lot of that has moved on.
1: Yeah.
0: We still celebrate
1: that. Right. Right. Part of our culture.
0: Exactly.
1: Yeah. Yeah.
0: So now we're looking to be that much more adept to what's coming and make sure that we have that same energy and focus
1: to prepare for it.
0: Yeah, we have to.
1: Yeah.
0: In fact, we're playing catch up.
1: Yeah. In a lot of areas.
0: We're playing catch up.
1: Yeah. Packed, especially with the trains.
0: Yes.
1: Catch up. Well, thank you guys so very much. Mm-hmm. Again, folks, my in-studio guest this afternoon, Glenn Fubler, community activist, former educator, Gladstone Simmons, former entertainment promoter, and community activist, and educator, Katia Roberts, all here in support of the Trades Symposium and participating under the auspices of the Imperial Group and Dwight Jackson. Glenn, any final words that you want to
2: add? Final words. I have a little added on this theme of always learning.
1: Mm-hmm.
2: In addition, on Tuesday the 16th,
1: okay,
2: Imagine Bermuda and the Department of Education are collaborating in a event at Specialty Cinema.
1: Okay.
2: From noon.
1: Speciality.
2: Speciality. From noon to 1 o'clock.
1: Okay.
2: It's on the anniversary of the beginning of the theater boycott.
1: Ah.
2: So we have some clips of some film, both some clips made by students, some parts of When Voices Rise, but also have students doing live presentations.
1: Okay.
2: So be there. But what you, because it's limited seating, I'd advise people to phone ahead to Speciality.
1: To reserve their seat.
2: Reserve the seat.
1: All right. 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
2: And at about 40 minutes after the hour, 20 minutes before the top of the hour here in Bermuda for Bermuda on this Friday afternoon, we have in studio, of course, our very special lady. Every Friday, you expect to hear her lovely, hypnotizing voice. None other than Dr. Connie Frith. And she has two very experienced guests in the studio who are going to be share their testimonial. And as a result of that, it'll be pretty much anonymous. And Dr. Frith will be conducting the interview. So, without further ado, you will next hear Dr. Connie Frith and her very special two in-studio guests. And I can promise you it's going to be a very uplifting and stimulating conversation. So stand by. Dr. Connie Frith up next here on the Glenn Blakeney Show on Magic 102.7 FM.

0: And good afternoon to our listening audience. Welcome to Magic 102.7. I'm finally getting it, Glenn. I'm finally getting it. And good afternoon to my two very special guests. I just want to say thank you for coming in and sharing this very real conversation. The content of this interview may be disturbing to some listeners, but we have to keep it real because, in my opinion, we tend to whitewash or color wash or whatever kind of wash we want to put on it, a lot of things in our society. And because we don't keep it real, there's not a lot of help that we can offer. So, gentlemen, welcome. We are talking addiction today. We are talking 12 years in recovery and 6 months.
1: Yep, 6 months
0: today. And 6 months in recovery. Mm-hmm. Okay. And so with my 12-year recovery person this afternoon, who I have known for a very long time and have been through some ups and downs with, all the time we get our listening audience asking, what did I do in my past life? Mm-hmm. And I explained that I was a drug and alcohol counselor for 12 and a half years, worked at Focus, worked at Westgate, worked at Salvation Army, men's treatment. And so today we are looking at our younger generation, going through basically the same lifestyle, same set of challenges that you all went through. So, 12 years later, what's it like?
2: First of all, I want to give thanks to God, first and foremost. That's what my thanks is, right? This is not me doing it. This is what God is doing within me. I'm at a place right now where God continues to put people in my path, you know, to help me to stay in check, to be able to regulate and order them things. Because sometimes, even though I'm been clean for this amount of time, that don't mean I have all the answers. That doesn't mean I've got everything right. Like, I'm not going to make all the right choices every single day. So therefore,
0: well, first of all, you're human.
2: Yes, but I need people to help me to continue to help myself. So these are the things that keep me humble. You know what I mean? And that's what I'm grateful for. I just had an incident from the other day. A very, very special young lady, very dear to my heart. She pointed out something to me. And I'm like, whoa. Because in my mind, I wasn't doing anything wrong. But I was doing a whole lot wrong. You understand what I'm saying? A whole lot wrong. And I had to call her and say, look, thank you. You know, I really had to thank her because, like, just her checking me allowed me to continue another day clean. And another day clean. And another day. So this is how God works for people like myself. You know what I mean? And I will never forget it. Like, I just told her today, I said, listen, I have to thank you, girl. Because everybody else didn't really see the importance and the danger that I could have potentially put myself in. But she saw it. And she called me out. And I'm like, whoa, thank you.
0: That temporary slip of consciousness.
2: And even though it may have been innocently, it doesn't matter. And I was saying to someone that addiction is so clever, it will make me think that I can handle it. That's how clever it is. You know what I mean? It will make me think, like, I'm got this. Oh, I could do that. Oh, that ain't a problem. This ain't nothing. It's everything. Because I have to stay in my lane. It says, like, there's no other way I want it. I have to stay on my lane. I have to be true to myself all the time. And more so, when I'm by myself. That's when I have to be true to myself. It's not just in front of people, but when I'm by myself, I have to be true to myself. You know, and I have to continue to just stay in surrender mode, where I'm not living according to my will, but by God's will. Because if it was my will, I wouldn't be sitting with her right now. On a Friday, talking about helping.
0: And a holiday weekend.
2: And a holiday weekend. Let's be honest, sir. I'm not going to hold the time to want to do none of this if it was my will. And this is why I say, like, I have to, like, you know, thank God first and foremost. Because anybody that knows me, and I'm sure somebody will pick up the voice and they know who it is, they could, you know, they could attest, well, yeah, it's definitely God because it ain't you. And I could accept that. You know what I mean? And I'm okay with that because I'm accepting who I am. I'm accepting the issues that come with me being me. You know, and God is providing me the ability to address it one day at a time. And, you know, that's what I'm so thankful for.
0: Yep. And that was the daily saying, God grant me the serenity to accept the things that I cannot change, the courage to change the things that I can,
2: and the wisdom to know the difference.
0: Just for today.
2: Just for today.
0: Yeah.
2: So, you know, I'm really humble and I'm blessed because my life has made some drastic improvement. You know what I mean? Like, I would not even do it. I would be the person I am today because I couldn't see it back then.
0: Yeah.
2: You know, and I don't only come with addiction issues. I come with a whole lot of issues. You know what I mean? However, the addiction was the one thing that I was able to find a place or a box, if you will. I could put everything in that one little box. And that addiction kept it right there. So the next day I'm going to wake up, I'm going to do the same thing. I'm going to put everything in that same little box. And I knew exactly what to get, so I can put it in that same box. And it just became a way of life. You know what I mean?
0: How old when you started?
2: I was smoking weed around 8 years old. You know, I started using hard drugs at 14. You know, and that was heroin and cocaine. And then the weed just didn't seem to face me after that. And that went on for the next 40 plus years. You know? So I honestly felt that there was a point in my life where that was it. Life wasn't getting no better. I wasn't trying to, like, you know, aspire to do anything different. Like, this was my life. This was it. I'm just going to live and die as I am. And, you know, miraculously.
0: And that was your daily reality.
2: Yeah, that was my daily reality. So the same way somebody would pick up a Bible and pray to God, I'm picking up that stuff. Because that was my Bible. That was my God. You know, and I'm not comparing that to God because I don't want to be misunderstood. I'm just saying that. That was my way of living. You know what I mean?
0: Well, it is a false God.
2: Well, it is a false God. You know, and I was so entrapped that despite all the efforts from various people, including yourself, I was stuck. You know, and it was one point where I was so okay with being stuck. Like, I didn't want what you all wanted to offer, what I had to offer, because I was contented. I was well confident living in that world of darkness, you know, and to ask me to come out of that darkness, to come into the light, to me, it's like, for what? I'm living in my normal world. I don't want to be out there where it's all this light and you people's doing everything right. And for what? To me, you people are crazy. I'm okay where I'm at. But that was the insanity. You know what I mean? That was the sickness. That was me not being willing to give myself a chance. That was the fear. It was a lot of comparisons that was involved in me not wanting to give myself a chance. You know what I mean? And it doesn't just come from drugs. It started from childhood. Right? The drugs that suppressed all of that.
0: Yeah.
2: So, you know, through the grace of God, I'm here today. You know, it's amazing because I'm actually overdosed 5 times. Yeah, I'm overdosed 5 times. You know, a lot of people cannot say that today.
0: Yeah.
2: Because the bus has stopped.
0: Oh, yeah.
2: You know, my bus is still going. And so I understand now for me to keep what I have, I have to share, I have to encourage, I have to give it away. You know what I mean? Because this is not about me. It's about us.
0: Yeah.
2: You know? And God is used people to help me, and I'm hoping that he'll continue to use me to help somebody just like me. Because there's definitely a few out there.
0: Yeah, that's what this interview is about this afternoon.
2: There's definitely a few out there. Yeah. And, you know, it's very hard because Bermuda's a place where we think we're helping, we think we're caring, we think we're loving, and really what we're doing, while enabling the destruction.
0: Yep.
2: You know, and I understand how some family members could be, you know. They just feel so sorry for me because I'm so caught up and I'm so stuck. But in all honesty, my truth is, I really do need you to get out of my way so I can find my way. You know what I mean?
0: And you have to fall. I mean, here, addicts are not allowed to fold.
2: And that's the problem.
0: Yeah.
2: That's the problem. Yeah.
0: When you're an addict and you're overseas, you're somewhere like New York or London or wherever the case may be, you're down, way down deep in the trenches, right? Here, there's always somebody to buffer you.
2: Well, you see, we have a different mentality.
0: Mm-hmm.
2: You know, in a lot of different aspects in life, we have a different mentality. And I get it. We want to be the current people, but sometimes give me a chance to care about me. You know what I mean? Give me a chance to do that. Give me a chance to love me. Give me a chance to feed me. You know what I mean? Like, I don't need somebody doing everything for me, because what that done, it stunted my growth as a man.
0: Mm-hmm.
2: So even though I'm pushing 160, if I was still stuck, I would still be that 14-year-old boy.
0: Yeah.
2: Approaching 60 years of age.
0: That's right. Mentally.
2: And we have a lot of growing boys in Bermuda.
0: Yes, we do.
2: A lot of them.
0: Yep.
2: We have a lot of green boys in Bermuda. And this is why we don't know how to survive without living that particular lifestyle.
0: And at home, living with mama. And still mama's still taking mama. Care of them.
2: When really, they should be taking care of mama.
0: Yeah.
2: You know, so it's challenging. It's hard. And I feel like this is where us as addicts and recovering addicts stay stuck in feeling entitled.
0: Mm-hmm.
2: This is how we stay stuck like that, because we're not getting the chance that we need to take care of ourselves.
0: So even all those years out there on the street, and you know, I mean, when I knowing you for the length of time that I've known you, I know basically how long you were out there. There was a period of time where I wasn't there, but you saw people die around you, and these were good friends, and these were people you got high with. And so no impact there?
2: No, of course not.
0: Okay.
2: We don't think that it's going to happen to us.
1: Mm-hmm.
2: Why would we? Why would we? We're selfish people.
1: Uh-huh.
2: You know, like, we're so selfish that, okay, if my boy dies, it's like, okay, well, here's going, let me hold one for him.
1: Yeah.
2: Like, the way how we rationalize life is... It's unbelievable. Like, it's really unbelievable. You know what I mean? And it's insane. It's insane, because the same thing that killed my boy, I'm going to continue to use. Because I feel like, well, it ain't going to happen to me. I'm still here. I'm going to keep going. As a matter of fact, every time I hold one, I'm going to hold two. One for me and one for him. Where's the logic in that?
0: Mm-hmm.
2: That's insane thinking.
0: Mm-hmm.
2: But that's all we think. You know what I mean? And, you know, it takes time and an honest effort for me to say, hey, I want change. You know what I mean? I know when the light bulb went off for me, I was at the dump where I was living. Because it came a point where family was like, okay, you know what? We can't do this no more, boy. Like, this is what you want, y'all grand man, okay, cool. We tried everything we could.
0: Mm-hmm.
2: And y'all still stuck. You know what I mean? And they just said, you know what? We're gonna love you, but it's gonna be from a distance. And a far distance at that. You know, and that's when I really saw, we're like, wow, it's real out here. You know, because I was allowed to stay here for years and do the ignorance that I was doing. Because as a parent, you know, mama automatically is going to feel guilty because of the childhood she had and this, that, and the other. And that's what allows my addiction to get even worse. Because now, I'm
0: going to
2: ride.
0: There's always compensation. Yeah, there's always compensation.
2: I can tell you hands down, right? Mm-hmm. Addicts are natural born scholars.
0: Oh, yes, we know that.
2: Okay? They are the wisest,
0: yes,
2: but yet the most ignorant people you ever meet.
0: Yes.
2: Okay? So, at the end of the day, when we know what works and who it works on, we're going to drive that all the way home and back.
0: Mm-hmm.
2: You know, and into our own demise too, ultimately.
0: Yes.
2: You know what I mean? So I appreciate when I went through that moment where I was homeless. I'm living at the dump. I'm eating all the garbage cans, just like we see some people doing today.
0: Yeah.
2: And when I see it, I know it personally humbles me. Because when I see that, I see me.
0: Mm-hmm.
2: So when people see me today and they say, oh, you're doing so good, I always say, no, I'm not. God's doing good, not me.
0: Mm-hmm.
2: And I know for me, I have to keep that in the front of my thinking. Because I know my committee up here, They could go all over the show. No, I'm being honest. My committee could go all over the place, right? And I know that if I focus on the outside and forget how I need to keep the inside, mm-hmm. I'm in trouble.
0: Yes.
2: I don't need nobody to tell me where I could go, how I could get to. I already know. And this is why when I wake up, I always make sure, hey, you know who is in charge, and it ain't you. I already know I'm got a controlling personality. I already know I could be very egotistical. You know what I mean? I already know I could be self-centered. I know all these defects. It's only now that I'm humble enough and learning enough to accept that, hey, you need help with these things. Because they're not going nowhere, you know. Mm-hmm. They're not going nowhere. They're hiding behind the curtain. I'm not trying to keep them hidden like they're not there. I need you to know that they're there so you can help me to fix it.
0: Yeah.
2: I was not with that person before. I'm all messed up, 145 pounds, and thinks that I'm the sharpest thing on the block.
0: Looking like that.
2: At 145 pounds.
0: Looking like that.
2: I couldn't see 145 pounds for the last 12 years. You know, and I'm glad that I've got a little stomach because that tells me that, hey, yes, you're doing the right thing. But yeah. Mm-hmm. You know what I mean? Because I can remember when I was looking like death. Mm-hmm. You know what I mean? And feeling like death, too. Mm-hmm. And to suppress the pain, I just kept doing what I was doing.
0: Because you were in denial.
2: Of course.
0: Yeah. Denial is not a river in Egypt, you know.
2: No. So, you know, it's hard.
1: Sometimes it's not even denial, though, you know. Sometimes just autopilot.
2: Yeah.
1: You know?
2: Yeah.
1: You're but not I'm even at the wheel, just repeating.
2: Mm-hmm. I feel like this, right? And this is my opinion. And I know that there's always going to be someone that will agree and someone that will disagree.
0: Yes, mm-hmm. Of course.
2: I feel like the only thing that works for us is when we are allowed that opportunity to invest in ourselves the way we need to. Because at the end of the 100%. Day, there's no way I'm going to get this thing because I want to keep the match. I'm going to get this thing because I love the daughter. I'm going to get this thing because I just want mama to see me do better. None of that foolishness works. And yes, I'm not saying that in a degraded manner. I'm not saying that. What I'm saying is
0: keep it real.
2: We have to be honest with ourselves and say, hey, I'm going to stop when I want to stop. If it don't stop me before that. But too, because I'm trying all of that, you know. I'm trying to do it for this person. That don't work. Yeah. But what that does is irritate me more because that's not what I want to do. I want to do what I'm used to doing.
0: Well, it will be short-lived anyway because you're going to go right back.
2: So when I got to that place, right, and I was at the dump and I said, God, if you are so and so real, I need you to stop me. I wasn't asking him to stop it. I was asking him to stop me because it was me that was troubling it. So the it wasn't my problem. I was my problem. Mm-hmm. You know what I mean? Mm-hmm. I was my problem. So I just needed God to intervene, which he did. Now, did it happen overnight? No. I still hit my head against the wall time and time again. And then one day, something happened. And then another day, the same thing happened. And then another day, it went on and on. And when you look, it's like January coming, January the 6th, it will be 12 years. It's that same something is still happening today. Now, does that mean that my thinking is 100% where it needs to be? Absolutely not. Absolutely not. Because every day I wake up and I have a sober mind, I realize that, hey, it's something else you need to work on. So at the end of it all, for me, the drugs wasn't my problem. It was a temporary, a very low, extended temporary fix to a whole lot of problems.
1: Yeah,
2: you know what I mean? Because now when I'm looking back, I'm saying, hey, y'all got this issue, y'all got that issue, y'all got this. And it's nothing to do with the drugs. So had I had a chance to see clear enough years ago to address these things that bother me, because there's still some things that bother me today. But I'm able to talk about it. Some things is a bit more challenging. Some things I still got a little choked up in my feelings and need some assistance with. You know what I mean? Because I'm not trying to keep anything to myself. I'm not trying to keep no secrets. None at all. I used to do that before and that was 40 years out in the jungle.
0: Yeah.
2: So I try to be as transparent as I can. You know what I mean? I'm just thankful today, though. I'm really, really thankful. you know, and I appreciate this opportunity, you know, and I'm hoping that my voice, my words somehow encourage somebody, because somebody's words encourage me, you know, and this is why I'm here. So, right along to my mate here.
0: Yeah. So, we have 6 months in, kicking, screaming.
1: Not that bad. Close.
0: I think it was that bad, you just didn't realize.
1: Yeah. I weren't watching. Yeah, 6 months in, I'm feeling better than I have in 20 years. I ain't gonna lie to you. Yeah, I was a heavy user. My calling, really, like you said, Fitzy, man, you have to do it for yourself.
2: It's okay. Yeah.
1: I was talking to the janitor. Boys are in the scrubs. Yeah, so, anyway, what was I saying? You have to do it for yourself, you know? I tried a couple times here and there. My family members were telling me to slow down. You're on the wrong path. You know, I'd stop the drinking Cockspur and start drinking just beers. And then it would be that one Friday night. And we're back in the match.
2: Famous Friday.
1: Yeah, Friday is terrible. It's still up, you know. And I don't understand what it is, because the next day is just Saturday. It ain't, you know what I mean? There's nothing there, but it's a build up during the week, I guess, where you got to release.
0: So Friday is a trigger. It's a trigger day.
1: Trigger day for sure. And you know, Bob, on the topic of triggers, that's a big part of the recovery process too, is knowing your triggers and what triggers you personally. You know, because it's not going to be for everybody. You know, somebody could stub the toe and want to use me as, you know, definitely surroundings, environment. Those are two big things. And
0: and what about the friends? Because your friends,
1: company is very hard too, you know. I'm blessed to have a few very, very good friends. They know who they are, they're listening right now, I'm sure. That definitely were pivotal in my recovery time. But like my good friend said, sitting by yourself is the only way to do it. I actually went to rehab January. I think it was January 12th, that day, the day that I checked in. And that month right there was priceless, you know. In life, we're always busy with something. There's always something going on. You got to fix this. You got to do that. I am my own business. So it's a lot hectic, you know, a lot more hectic than most. But I had never had 10 minutes, really, to just sit by myself in my own thoughts. You know what I mean? And that's very powerful for me. The 28 days I was up there, it's blessed to be with your daughter. You know, definitely salute Mrs. Sloan for sure. I don't know. I'm just blessed to be here and on the right path. And
0: but you realize you were in your embryonic stages, like, you know, addicts need to hear that 6 months in does not give you traction.
1: No,
0: right?
1: No. I'm a baby, you know, and sitting next to my mater and hearing that it's still struggling, that's scary to me. You know, I hate hearing I was 10 years clean and started using again. I don't like those stories at all, man, because I want to see the end to it, but there isn't one. I think that's what we're talking about,
2: this
1: right?
2: is why it's constant. Very important, right, for us addicts, for us recovering addicts, right, to understand this is not something where you're just going to say, okay, it's been a while, no, I'm okay. You're not okay. Yeah. As long as we're living, right, there is a chance that we could decide we want to do something different in that split second.
0: Yeah.
2: And that's all it takes. This is not something where you say, okay, I'm arrived. You know what I mean? It doesn't work like that. The minute you lose humility, you're on your way back. And that doesn't have to be with action. That could just be with thought. You know what I mean? Yeah, once you lose it up here, you're in trouble. You know, once you start looking and thinking that you're better than somebody else, you're in trouble. When I look and I see people like how I used to be yesterday, I say, for the grace of God, they're good.
0: Yeah.
2: Because you know what that does? It constantly reminds me, guess what? It's still out there. All you got to do is jump in that water. It's still out there. The water ain't going anywhere. That water's going to stay right there. All you got to do is jump in it and see what happens. You know what I mean? When I look back at my life, it's like, whoa. Like, I never earned anything before. You know what I mean? I never earned anything.
0: Or held a job,
2: Lord. Or held a job. Like, I started working
0: for that. Or furthered your education.
2: For one, I wasn't employable.
0: Yeah.
2: Do you know what I mean?
0: Yeah.
2: I wasn't. Like, if you gave me a chance, I could tell you right now, looking back at it now, that's on you because you didn't know what you just hired. Today, it's a whole different story.
0: Mm-hmm.
2: I could proudly say today, no matter where I go to work, I know I'm going to be an asset.
0: Mm-hmm.
2: You know what I mean? And I feel that's like the career that I chose is for people like myself.
0: Mm-hmm. Mm-hmm.
2: You know what I mean?
0: It is it's, very humbling.
2: It's for people like us.
0: Mm-hmm.
2: Because it allows us to stay grounded. You know, it allows us to give back. It allows us to be able to respect and appreciate suffering. Because that's what I deal with. You know what I mean?
0: Mm-hmm.
2: So it takes me out of myself. It's not about me. So I get out of this big head I'm got, and I can invest and pour into somebody else that really, really needs.
0: Yeah.
2: And that's, you know, I can't say that's what we all need, but I know that's what works for me.
1: Yeah.
2: You know what
1: and
2: I mean? Everybody's got different passions, but this is mine.
0: Mm-hmm. Mm-hmm.
2: So I'm
1: glad. You see me on the other side. Like, yeah. I was running my own business. I've got 6 apartments I own. Mm. You know what I mean? I graduated school, went to university, all that. But all that while I was using.
2: Mm-hmm.
1: And then I'm looking back at it now. I actually had a little moment, you know, last week sometime. Because, you know, you sort of lose yourself. I'm at a point where I knew that old person, but I don't know this guy right
0: mm-hmm.
1: here.
0: Mm-hmm.
1: You know, I'm still coming to terms mm-hmm. with him.
0: Mm-hmm.
1: And yeah, I think overworking and too much overwork ethic
2: mm-hmm.
1: was really my problem. Mm-hmm. You know what I mean? Because I was coming in, renovating the apartments, building my sister's house, doing a whole mm-hmm. lot, and trying to do too much.
2: Mm-hmm.
1: You know what I mean?
2: Compensate.
1: So
2: mm-hmm. yeah.
1: The little lady was really helping that bag yeah. of coffee. You know what I mean?
2: What
1: and yeah, now I just deal with it differently. You know what I mean? When I'm tired, I rest.
2: Mm-hmm.
0: Yeah.
1: That's what the human body is supposed to do. Like, I was trying to be Superman yeah. when I weren't. You know what I mean?
0: So what actually got you? What actually got you across the threshold of recovery, into recovery rather?
1: Into recovery.
0: Mm-hmm. Like, what was the motivator?
1: What was the aha moment?
0: Yeah, what was the aha moment? What broke you?
1: Oh, it's a little sketchy for your radio, but sure.
2: Your truth is your truth, mate.
0: Hey, yeah. And that's why I say it, but you know.
1: A large piece,
0: mm-hmm.
1: a very large piece of mm-hmm. a substance in my wallet,
0: mm-hmm.
1: and I lost it one night, and I knew whoever found that was going to turn that in, and I was going to jail for a long time, because it was that much.
2: Hmm.
1: You know what I'm saying? I ended up, by the grace of God, finding the wallet. None of that happened.
0: Mm-hmm.
1: But it was an aha moment. Like, this is enough, you know. And like my mate was saying, you know, we used drugs and alcohol to numb our emotions and feelings. And I was definitely doing that because, you know, my sister was dying of cancer. That was a big one.
0: Mm-hmm. Mm-hmm.
1: You know, she actually passed while I was in rehab.
0: Mm-hmm.
1: Mm-hmm. So that there will keep me sober for the rest.
0: Yeah.
1: I owe that to her.
0: Mm-hmm.
1: You know.
0: Mm-hmm. And so family had tried to get you in before?
1: No. But that, like, I'm a stubborn mule, so, you know, there were talks and conversations
0: yeah.
1: that I should slow down.
0: Mm-hmm.
1: You know what I mean? There was never a, hey, let's go rehab mm-hmm. or none of that there. I did that.
0: Mm-hmm.
1: I said I need help because I had tried it myself before and it weren't working. You know, that aha moment just made me say, hey, look, this, I can't do this by myself. I need a professional, you know what I'm saying?
0: Mm-hmm.
1: And luckily, our mutual friend
2: mm-hmm.
1: knew Alexis, and Alexis actually came to my house that day.
0: Mm-hmm.
1: You know, she dropped what she was doing, came and got me, bless her. So, yeah.
0: And you know, the thing of it is, for those out there listening that have family members that are addicts, that are probably at Westgate right now, because that's where a large portion of my work, my counseling was done, right? Outside of, like I say, focus. Focus was my starting point. You know, Sandy Butterfield, I used to volunteer there, and Sandy wanted to go on vacation one time. And she had this cruise lined up, but she had, you know, an establishment full of
2: mm-hmm.
0: people who needed help. And it was like somebody took me out pontoons and pushed me off one of those rocks and told me to swim. Okay. Yeah. Because I had no idea. They ran game on me like you would not believe. I was absolutely clueless, right, as to what I was really walking in. And when I say walking, you know, in the lion's den, they were chewing me up and spitting me out, okay?
2: Rightfully so, that's what we do.
0: And then I started to catch on to things, you know, and I started to piece things together. What really helped me to help other addicts was the group sessions, because that kept it real.
1: Yeah, it is a powerful
0: tool. Yeah, that is a very powerful tool. Mm-hmm. And so when people would sit in group and they would start to share, you know, we had feelings check. So you would share your feelings check. You know, and some stories just stick in my mind, and it's like 25 years later, right? But I remember one female, and see, I was clueless with female addicts. I had been around male addicts, but females, I was clueless about them, and they are some of the most deviant, conniving people. Let me tell you why I say that. Right? Let me tell you why I say that. Because women have a lot of tools. Okay? Hold on.
2: Assets, yes.
0: Yes. No. Let's look past the physical. Okay? They're ahead of you.
2: Of course.
0: They're definitely up here. They're ahead of you. Right?
2: Hands down.
0: And I listened to one female client, share that same dump. So I don't know if the dump is the reality check. But she
1: called it the stables, but
0: yeah. But she shared in group how she came into recovery because one night when she had finished turning her tricks, she was taken down to the dump. One person had a body arms, one person had a body feet, and they threw her in the dump, in the trash, right? And she laid there and had a time to think about how she was being treated like trash, and she had to make that decision. Now, you guys probably didn't have that type of rude awakening, right? Yeah. But you had a rude awakening, however it was for you. That was your reality. But hearing these types of stories, and, you know, at that time, I was in university. I was working on my degree in psychology, my undergrad in psychology, and my minor was addiction, right? And so I was blessed to have Sandy put me in that position where I could have theory and practicum, right? So, yeah, as I was learning, I was right in the mix, you know? And it wasn't a thing where I was sitting at a desk pushing paper. Mm-hmm. It was interaction with those that were actively using, you know? And so looking at you with your 6 months and you having an incident not too long ago that rocked your world, and we spoke about that, right? How do you guard yourself going forward?
1: You know, like my mate said, every day is a challenge. Every moment is a challenge, you know. And it's just about making the best choice for you constantly, right? There's always going to be something there that you could choose to be negative in. And when you're in a negative place, you tend to focus on negativity, you know. And it's laws of attraction, right? If you're pushing no negative to the universe is going to send that right back to you. The universe is going to mirror everything you put out. Choosing the light over the darkness is what I really try to do, you know. And every moment you could have a reaction to a situation a certain way or not. You know what I mean? It's really, consciousness is our choice. And that's a big part of my spirituality, you know, just making positive conscious choices and surrounding myself by positive people and trying to just push positivity out there as much as I can. I'm not saying I don't have dark days anymore, but my dark days are a lot lighter now. I can tell you that. Mm-hmm. You know what I mean? Yeah.
0: And family support?
1: Family support, constant. You know, bless my mom, bless my wife, sticking around for this ride. Mm-hmm. We've been together 14 years. Married 14 years, 20 together. And she saw a lot of things and stood by my side through a lot of things that she shouldn't have. So bless her heart for that. Mm-hmm. Family and friends, if the positive influences on you, definitely keep them around. But if they're negative, you got to let them go. You know?
0: And I see the opposites. You came from not having a job, not being mm-hmm. employable, mm-hmm. right? Even in terms of, you know, stepping up your education mm-hmm. in order to get to where you are now, mm-hmm. right? And you had it all.
1: Mm-hmm. I grew up being an idiot.
2: Yeah. I mean, you see, one thing about addiction, right? It's not like us. It doesn't discriminate. It's not biased. Mm-hmm. Mm-hmm. It serves the same purpose.
0: Yep. Yep.
2: You could be lime green. You could be pink. You could be black. You could be white. It doesn't matter.
0: Yeah.
2: All it wants is your soul. Now, if we take this thing to an even deeper level, right, we would learn to understand that we're dealing with a very strong and dark spirit.
0: Mm-hmm.
2: Okay?
0: Mm-hmm.
2: And the only way to combat that, you know, have to surrender to that higher and more powerful spirit. Because if you think that you're going to just get clean and you're going to live this good life because you got a counselor and a doctor and this person, that ain't going to work.
1: None of that means nothing.
2: Especially if these people that you're going to are not godly centered. Uh-huh. So for me, and I'm not saying that I'm the guy that sits up in church every week because I don't.
0: Mm-hmm.
2: But I am a true believer because I have seen the real life work that God does for me every single day. I don't need a pastor. I don't need someone who claims to be bishops and this and that or apostles or whatever. I don't need none of that. And I'm not disrespecting them, guys. So please stay with me.
0: Yeah, everybody.
2: What I'm saying is that on a daily basis, I know that higher power that I believe in
0: mm-hmm.
2: is real. And nothing can get no more truer or realer than that.
0: Mm-hmm.
2: Right? I don't need to listen to nobody behind it. God works in my life every single day. God, like, he came and got me when I was at the dump. I was looking like a rat and smelling like a rat.
0: Mm-hmm.
2: And God took me right out of that. And so even when I started my job, and I used to tell people, like, you know what's the best part of my day? It's when I'm cleaning them up. When I'm cleaning up feces, because you know every time I had to clean feces up with somebody, it reminded me the stuff that God had to clean up out of me.
0: Mm-hmm. Mm-hmm.
2: So I didn't look at it like, oh, that messed again. No. I said, hey, boy, he's reminding you once again.
1: Mm-hmm.
2: He's cleaning up a lot of, because the mess that he had to clean up out of me is 100 times worse than the mess that I could ever clean up with a human body.
0: Mm-hmm.
2: 100 times worse.
0: Mm-hmm.
2: And this is why I say, right, a key part to where I'm at is because I willingly choose to stay humble.
0: Mm-hmm.
2: Nah, y'all know me all my life. Humble and me don't go together. It don't. I know this. Humble and me does not go together. Like, I was always that Lord Oakter person.
0: Mm-hmm.
2: Okay, that's my personality. Okay, not everything changes. I'm still Lord.
0: Yes,
2: but
0: and still out there.
2: It's not a Lord where it's taken away from me mm-hmm. or anybody around me. I'm not taken away from the community no more.
0: Yeah.
2: I'm not taken away from people no more. You know what I mean? I try my best to give back where I can because I know that's how I keep what I've got.
0: Mm-hmm.
2: It's by giving it away. You know what I mean? That really and truly works for me
0: mm-hmm.
2: because if I sit and try to live my life where I'm not helping somebody, I'm going to lose what I've got.
0: Mm-hmm.
2: Because this don't belong to me.
0: Yeah.
2: You understand what I'm saying? It doesn't belong to me. And I think that a lot of times, you know, even as addicts, we get taught some things that's really not true.
0: Mm-hmm.
2: It's really not.
0: Mm-hmm.
2: We get taught these things and we subscribe to it because it sounds good.
0: Yeah.
2: It feels good. It makes you and I look good. But if we're going to keep it real, a lot of this stuff is really doing us no good.
0: Mm-hmm.
2: But again, because, you know, this whole addiction thing will take us all over the place. And if I'm going to be honest, which I am, we also know, right, that treatment Rio Up Santos and all of these places, right? It's a big money making center.
0: Yeah, it's like the pharmaceuticals.
2: Okay?
0: Yeah.
2: It's a big money making center.
0: Yeah.
2: If we look at Mafredonia, for instance, somebody needs to help me understand, because I know I may not be the smartest, but I know for a fact I'm the dumbest neither. Help me understand how you're going to convince me that I'm going to be on a Mafredonia program for 15 years and I'm going to get better. At what point am I going to actually be independent enough to think and know and actually live where I don't need to rely on that substance? Mm-hmm. That is a legal substance that you got me on now.
0: Mm-hmm.
2: When am I going to start living on my own accord, where my brain is enough for me to live by?
0: So you're just substituting one drug
2: you're
0: for another.
2: You're taking the illegal drug away and replacing it with a legal drug.
0: Mm-hmm.
2: Because the minute I come off of methadone, I automatically need to go and get some heroin because I do not want to go through that sickness.
0: Mm-hmm.
2: No, I don't know if a lot of people know, but there is that have been on methadone and heroin would definitely tell you a methadone withdrawal is 10 times worse than a heroin withdrawal.
0: Mm-hmm.
2: But yet the methadone is the legal drug.
0: Mm-hmm.
2: I'm just saying, I need somebody to kind of help me make sense of this. You know what I mean? So at the end of the day, if this methadone program was what me being made to believe it is, shouldn't it be much shorter?
1: Mm-hmm.
2: More intense, but much shorter in the length of time? Because the methadone affects your kidneys, your liver, your bone marrow, and all of that.
0: Yep.
2: So, but that's an addict, right?
0: Yeah.
2: We subscribe to it.
0: Yeah. Hold that right there, because I want to switch over, because our friend in the other chair decided that he wasn't going to go that route.
1: Yeah.
0: So, okay? He decided he was...
1: They were offering me the Razapin and Thiazepam and all these pens and whoever's. And in my mental state, I was like, look, that's one drug for another. And apparently the benzos are worse than alcohol to come off. I was coming off alcohol and cocaine. I ain't said that already. And that's what they were trying to hook me for that. Luckily, I met Mama. Mama had this detox tea. I still got it in my cupboard. I live by the stuff. That stuff, I didn't have no jitters, no nothing. You know, I had a bit of anxiety, a little jitters in the chest. That's all I really get. I was lucky. You know, to have found somebody that would do that on the holistic path for me, like, which I really believe in.
0: Acupuncture.
1: Oh, yes. And the acupuncture and Reiki. Let's get on to that. Before going in, I had no idea about the modalities. And let me tell you how I went 2 weeks without getting acupuncture. And I felt like crawling out of my skin. This stuff really does help me. Dr. Connie is the girl for that.

0: those who believe in good, but I don't see it as a person. You see what I'm saying? I can't really resonate with the book and the whole thing that everybody, that man has taught us.
1: Mm-hmm.
0: You know,
1: mm-hmm.
0: ancients believed that everything was energy. And that's, you know, I'm a baby in this, so I ain't going to speak on it too tough because I probably speak out of line, you know what I mean? But that's what I'm looking
1: at. But this is your reality.
0: Future. Like, I've got crystals with me right now in the studio in my pocket.
1: Mm-hmm.
0: You know, that's my reality. It's my world. And like you said, it don't work for everybody. That's what's working for me, though. I'm going to tell you that.
1: Mm-hmm.
0: All right, last 2 weeks, I didn't get Reiki. And I went to this little party. Oh, boy, I caught a year so quick.
2: Mm-hmm.
0: You know what I mean? And all my little energetic things that I was doing, meditations and all that there I weren't doing, and I lacked on myself for a little bit, but you gotta stay in contact with yourself, you know, and you said that a lot. Mm-hmm. It's a real thing. It's not about anybody else when you're trying to recover. It's about self.
1: Yeah.
0: You
1: know? Well, that white girl, I mean, you know, she's your girlfriend. Mm-hmm. every day.
2: But you know someone, right? I have a girlfriend.
0: She don't love you.
1: No, she don't love you. Okay. She takes all your money.
2: I had a good friend, right? And he says to me, he says, tell me something, man. How can something that can't talk, can't walk, can't touch, don't breathe, like it doesn't have any form of living life, how can something like that have so much control of you?
1: Yeah.
2: And you know, it took me a while before I realized what this guy was saying.
1: Mm-hmm.
2: Like, it took me a while to realize, like, hey, if I put this fan down on this desk and I leave it there, that fan can't give me no issues, you know.
0: Uh-huh.
2: So a lot of times, see, we need to be taught where the problem actually lies. No, I'm about to say something that some people probably really ain't going to understand, but I'm going to say it
1: mm-hmm.
2: because I ain't on me. So, heroin and cocaine, it's not the problem. It's really not.
1: Mm-hmm.
2: If you leave it alone, there's nothing for you to get addicted to. If you misuse it, then you got addiction problems. But if you leave it alone, how can it be a problem?
1: Mm-hmm.
2: Just don't touch it.
0: Yeah.
2: It took me over 40 years to realize something that simple.
0: It is that simple.
2: Just leave it alone.
0: It really is. Really, really is.
2: But mm-hmm. could I tell you this 12 years ago? Of course not. And that was my whole world.
1: Yep.
2: You know what I mean? I'm lost relationships over and over. Because the one thing that I had that comforted me, and when I say comfort, I'm speaking in the sense of it comforted the little boy in me,
1: mm-hmm.
2: even when I was a grown man. I knew for a fact, if anything, that I could keep faith in, it was those drugs because they always work.
0: Mm-hmm. Yep.
2: Always.
0: Uh-huh.
2: I couldn't have faith and belief in nothing else because I couldn't trust nothing else. I was able to trust the on drugs because they always done the same thing. And so if that's the case, 40 years went by and I'm still doing this. I was in school getting high. My teachers didn't know what was going on.
1: Mm-hmm.
2: They were like, mm-hmm. you don't look like you feel well. I be like, I don't. Because at 14 years old, I was extremely manipulating and conniving. And once I realized I could run game on you, I'm saying, well, so much for your education. You and your people wasted your money because I'm going. And I would take off my school tie because the young guy's like, listen, at least take off your school tie. And I'm going. And then, because of how I came up, you know, it wasn't like I was controlled like that.
1: Mm-hmm.
2: At 14, I was really doing whatever I wanted.
1: Yeah.
2: Okay. And that's not to take away from the parenting, it's just the way it was. Because at the end of the day, and this is why. Parents need to be careful. Don't get caught up in guilt. You can't raise your child. You can't love your child off of guilt. Okay? Sometimes love doesn't feel so comfortable.
1: Mm-hmm.
2: It doesn't feel so nice. But if you know you're going to love your child a little harder so that child catches itself, tough that's love. What you need to do. Because if not, it's going to end up like me 40 years later, just starting to develop into a man.
1: Tough love.
2: Just starting to.
1: Yep.
2: Just starting to learn, like, hey, this is what responsible men do, you know?
1: Mm-hmm.
2: They go out and they work and they do this and they do. They don't stay here, wait for the sun to go down, come out like they're all and stay up all night.
0: Like,
1: zombies. Huh? Zombies.
2: Yeah. And then on the next day, they're hibernating.
0: That's another thing. Mm-hmm. Like,
2: they don't go off the hill and start rubbing people. They don't pray on people. Like,

0: You don't be on no duty, I'm tense.
1: That's another big,
0: you know what I mean?
1: Under his routine, isn't it?
0: So, and then for me, I come from I come from a long line of addiction. You know what I mean? It's many of us, me and my siblings, it's many of us. And you know what? Every last one of us, at one point, was getting high before our father. Because that's the only relationship we had. You know, at 14, I was robbing people just to go get cocaine, just so I could spend time with my daddy. Because if I didn't have no drugs, he didn't have no time. No.
2: And that's every reality father, for a lot of young men out there right now.
0: It's their son's first hero.
2: That's right.
0: Until we get to a place in our lives and we understand life on some higher levels and we realize, like, hey, this ain't love. But you couldn't tell me what I was doing was wrong because I wanted to be with my daddy. Rather, he wanted to be with me or not, it's a different story. I wanted to be with him. And if I had to take from you to do that, I could guarantee you I'm going to take from you. And as I got older, it got worse. So I realized as a man, right? Fathers, fathers, and so on. Here's that little boy still crying out for daddy. And guess what? I'm going to broadly say this. There's a lot of grown men in Bermuda right now that's going through the same thing. But are we going to be big enough to come and talk about it and try to release it and try to get some help with dealing? Of course not. Because what taught from a young age, hey, get up, boy. You're near a man. You're 4 or 5 years old. You scrape your knee. You're not near a man. But you tell that little girl, come sit on daddy's lap. Yeah. So, that's the beginning of what you're teaching me to be insensitive. So how you think I'm going to treat somebody's daughter? Insensitive, because that's what you taught me. The same way you treated my mom, so I'm going to treat somebody's daughter. And there's a lot of accountability that us men don't want to take. So this addiction thing goes way back down to that little boy. The addiction is the end of the problem, not the beginning.
2: Yeah.
0: But feminists are being taught to believe that it's the beginning. The addict is being taught to believe that that's the beginning, and really it's the end. Because now I'm finding something that will help me to deal with all that stuff. You see what I'm saying? Man, really? It's the other way around. It's not the beginning, it's the end. So for me, living that life for so many years, I have a better understanding now. You know what I mean? And I know, hands down, right, the investment from a father, how that could save that little boy in so many different areas. It was saving from the drugs. It was saving from the streets. It was saving from pulling that trigger. It was saving from beating that woman. It was saving from a lot of things. But we don't see that. We say, hey, that boy is cold up. How did he get there? That's what we need to look at. How did he get there?
2: Well, let me just say this. A lot of parents don't want to take responsibility for not parenting correctly, right? Or let's put it this way. There's no, you don't, when women give birth, they don't go home with a manual that says, this is how you raise this child, right? Each child is different. So there's no one manual that is going to teach you how to raise that child. But that child can teach you how to be a parent. Okay? So what you're saying, you know, many men may take offense to
0: it.
2: And it is okay.
0: That's okay.
2: But this afternoon, we're keeping it real. This is your testimony. This is what you lived. And so this is what you're sharing with the listening audience.
0: Think about it. Like, let's really take 1 second and think about it. In order for a son to spend time with his father, he has to have drugs. Like, it's not, well, you got enough to take your school. No. If I went to my daddy's house and I didn't have no drugs, and he says, what you got? And I said, I ain't got nothing. You know what it's going to say? Well, what you come down here for? So you really think that people in the community meant more to me than me wanted to be with my daddy? Hell no. Hell no. Because if that's the only way I could be accepted, that's what I'm going to do. You know what I mean? That's what I'm going to do. There was a point in time that I idolized my family name so much. You know what I mean? Until I realized, like, hey, there's nothing wrong with your family or the family name, you know. Your father has some issues that he needs help with. You understand what I'm saying? There's nothing wrong with my family. My family is a beautiful family. It's my father that needed some help. And because he didn't get the help that he needed, he wasn't able to deal with me the way he needed to. However, at 14 years old, I'm sitting up with my daddy smoking cocaine. Like, is that love? Like, really? Is that what a sane father would call love? No. My mother, on the other hand, love her. Love her. But guess what? I accept the fact that she done the best that she is capable of doing.
2: Mm-hmm.
0: Okay? It wasn't that she didn't do enough. She done the best that she was capable of doing. As life went on, I learned and understood that, guess what? Not only am I broken, well, my father's broken, but my mother's broken too.
2: Mm-hmm.
0: So if everybody's broken, what you expect to see? Outside of brokenness.
1: That
0: you understand what I'm saying?
1: Mm-hmm.
0: Yeah. And I feel like there's a lot of stuff going on within inside families and nobody's addressing nothing.
2: Mm-hmm. Mm-hmm.
0: Some of us because of denial. Some of us because of sheer ignorance. Mm-hmm. You know what I mean? And some of us because we're just not willing to. And it's hard. So even when you look at what we're seeing today.
1: Not knowing how to, really.
0: Yeah, but a lot of what we're doing today, right? Addiction's in the center of it. It may not be the heroin and the cocaine, but it's the pills. It's the this, it's the that.
2: Mm-hmm.
0: You know what I mean?
2: We still have addictions
0: addiction
2: outside.
0: Addiction is addiction,
2: yeah.
0: No matter that's which right. way you try to slice it up. That's addiction right. is addiction.
2: Whether it's food, clothes, gambling, you know, whatever.
0: And what we need is to be honest and open enough to receive the help that we need.
2: Mm-hmm.
0: Because we're losing generation after generation.
2: Hold on now. Wait a minute. You're a black man. You're taught that you don't go to nobody for help like that. Come on now. How long did it take you to accept?
1: Right.
0: So listen, most of the guys that I ran on the street with, most of them are dead now.
2: Mm-hmm.
0: Most of them. And some of them died in it. They never got out of it.
2: Mm-hmm.
0: You know what I mean? No. Had God not intervened, what do you think I'd be? Because there's a good chance I would not have still been here. Because I like to consume a lot. So you know what happens, you know, greedy kills piggy.
2: Mm-hmm.
0: You know what I mean?
2: Yeah.
0: And I could look at it and I could say, whoa. You know, I could look back and say, whoa. Like, it's amazing. And I'm not ashamed to share. I'm not ashamed for people to know, okay, he really did go through this. That, listen, you can't hide nothing from God. I ain't going to waste my time trying to hide it from me.
2: Mm-hmm.
0: It's as simple as that.
2: Mm-hmm.
0: You know what I mean? I'm just grateful that I'm at a better place now. You know, I'm at a better mm-hmm. place. And it's not about just physically being off the drugs, man. The journey continues in the thinking, in the behaviors. You know what I mean? Mm-hmm. And all of that. Because at the end of the day, I still have addictive personalities, you know? Okay, I'll use a quick reference. I've got a new car now, right? I had a new car before this one. And now that I'm looking back at it, and every time I look at what the bank takes back, I'm saying, whoa, you're clean, but you know there's still some stuff going on because you didn't need to get that car you got because that other car here takes you the exact same place.
2: Mm-hmm.
0: You know, and that's like a little example that some people may not see the significance in it,
2: yeah.
0: But me, coming from where I come from, I could see the significance.
2: Mm-hmm.
0: You know what I mean? So even something as innocent and clean as, oh, you know, you turned your life around, you're working hard, you did. Yes, that's all fine and dandy. But I try to make decisions on a need basis, not a want.
2: Because
0: that's where the danger could slip in before you even know that danger slipping in. I had a little Swift. Now I got a Kona. I didn't really need the Kona. Now I'm got it $60,000 today. And I'm like, every month the bank's taking this much. But who tell you going to get that, boy? You didn't need it. Who tell you going to get it? So it's things like that tell me like, hey, this deal got some work to do, you know?
2: Yeah.
0: And I'm not saying that we shouldn't reward ourselves. I'm not saying none of that. I'm just saying for the addict that I am, I have to be very conscious of what I do and how I do it.
2: Mm-hmm.
0: I have to be very, very conscious of that. Because this thing is so good, you don't see it coming. It knows how to set us up.
2: Oh, yeah.
0: It knows how to set us up. And when you look and be like, well, what happened? He was doing so good. He dropped his book. He lost one lesson, and look what happened.
2: Mm-hmm. Uh-huh.
0: So you have to be vigilant at all times with this disease.
1: Yeah, sure.
0: You have to be. You know what I mean? You know, we could get caught up in women. Like, we could get caught up in a lot of things. And I'm relapsed quite a few times. And every time I relapsed, it was always because I got caught up in women. You know what I mean?
2: Mm-hmm.
0: This one, that one. And guess what? It got to a point where, guess what? The women weren't enough anymore. I had to rewrite back to what I know works. And when you're looking at that, like, I can't believe I ask you everything. Look at him now. Yeah. You have to be so vigilant with this disease. You can't take nothing for granted. Mm-hmm. You really can't. Because it will set us up, man.
3: Like a 0.5% don't relapse within a year.
2: Oh, yeah.
3: That's what I'm looking at. I want to be that 0.5%.
2: Yeah.
3: That's what I'm trying to be. Wow. I don't know about after that. I'm going to get to the year.
0: That's a goal. This to you. Yeah. Don't worry about the year. Just take one day at a time.
3: Yeah, no, that's the greatest thing ever.
0: Lead a year alone. How much the time?
3: That one day at a time, and that should resonate for everybody. Yeah.
2: That's what I keep telling him. Stop measuring. Stop measuring. Lead measuring. Stick a load.
3: Measuring is like how long until you're going to mess up again, right? Mm-hmm. And that's why I didn't even come to move. I try not to.
2: Mm-hmm.
3: Yeah.
0: We have to be mindful of what we plan.
3: Yeah.
0: Even if it appears to be something innocent, we have to be mindful.
3: Mm-hmm. Yeah.
0: Because I can remember when I... And I said, nah, boys, it's been 18 months. I'm all right now.
3: No.
0: I used to go
3: that's
0: to
3: what meetings. I said. Today, 6 months, that's good for
0: the stuff in my pockets, boy. And lie to people, tell them I'm clean. You know what I can't wait for that meeting to be over at any event because I was on parole.
3: Okay.
0: Until I got to the point where I right. I send me back jail, boy. Because I'm tired of living like this. This is Rasta being investigated. Send me back jail.
2: Mm-hmm.
0: Hey, you got to be honest with this thing, man. You have to be really honest with this thing. And this is why, right?
3: And he's shame and humility about
0: it. I made the call, I made it, and had to thank this person. Like, she done so much for me by just checking me for that one quick second.
2: Mm-hmm.
0: She don't even know, like, you just added on to my life just by saying, hey, that don't look nice.
3: Mm-hmm.
0: That's all she said to me.
3: You need that.
0: That don't look nice. But I'm telling you, when I say it hit me because I'm like, whoa, hey, boy. Hey, what you doing? But I needed that too.
2: Mm-hmm.
0: You know what I mean? And I'm thankful to her for it. I'm really, really thankful.
2: We have a younger generation out there right now. And I remember you and I having a conversation and you said, come on, Fred. You know, you got to get back in the game. You got to get all these young youth out here. They need help and blah, blah, blah. And I said, you know what? I've been retired from that.
0: Mm-hmm.
2: I slowly got drug back in. This is how this one right here got on my page.
0: You know,
2: right?
0: Watch, you know? Watch for you in concourse.
3: Yeah.
0: And you know too. Not everybody really cursed. Right. I mean, let's keep it real. We guys afford universities, boats, luxurious trips. We afford it all. And you can't knock them, people, because if I'm going to put myself in a position for you to send your kid to university or for my sickness, why wouldn't you?
2: Mm-hmm.
0: Yeah. Let's keep it real. Mm-hmm. Like, why wouldn't you?
3: That's a big business.
0: So we afford people to live a certain lifestyle. Mm-hmm. Well, for our demise, and you can't blame them. If I stop doing what I'm doing, well, I wouldn't help pay for your child's school. It's as simple as that.
2: Mm-hmm.
0: You know, you can't sugarcoat this thing. You can't blame nobody. We have to take accountability at some point. We have to want this.
2: Yeah.
0: Okay?
2: Yeah.
0: We have to want it.
2: Well, it's a big underworld in this little island. A big underworld. We know that.
0: The thing is, like, you know, between treatment and prison, right? This is where you see more value is actually with the dollar instead of the life.
2: Mm-hmm.
0: Like, we value money more than we value human life.
3: Sure. Yeah.
0: We do. And it's sad to say, right? But the truth is what it is.
2: Uh-huh. Mm-hmm.
0: Because if the recidivism wasn't the way it is, right? A lot of the young officers wouldn't be living the way they're living.
2: Mm-hmm.
0: I remember when I was in another rescue, which I'm being 8 times, I would leave today and they'll say,
2: see you when you come back.
0: See you when you come back. Or
2: I'm hurt that.
0: They would make a comfortable bet and say, listen, I bet you X amount he'll be back. And guess what? Live and behold, who is coming through the door?
2: Who shows up?
0: Happy as can be. Yeah, I'm back. What you mean you're back? Fool, you're giving up time that you're never going to get back. Mm-hmm. When are you going to realize that? Because I'm spent at least half of my life in another prison just to realize, like, I don't want to be there. I don't want to be controlled. I don't want to be fed at 4 o'clock. I don't want to be locked in a room by 8 o'clock, 8:30. I don't want to have to ask somebody, hey, can I make a call? Oh, can I see somebody this weekend? That's not living.
3: Right.
0: And if you notice, most guys, well, back in my era, most guys that was in another prison, right? We all had the same beings in common. Broken homes, abuse, neglect, rejection. You know what I mean? And on top of all of that, addiction. Mm-hmm. So when you put us all in the same pool, well, okay. Mm-hmm. Because now our investigator was still trying to see how we're going to make this thing happen. Uh-huh. I can tell you right now, he and Stone, you got a lot of guys. If they could get high every day and investigate, they wouldn't even want to come up. Uh-huh. Now, how sick and insane is that? So I'm just trying to explain the power of addiction. Mm-hmm. Okay? Mm-hmm. And I think a lot of people want to be oblivious to how this thing really is. But if we're going to be honest, that's what we need to do. Mm-hmm. Stop sugarcoating stuff. Stop trying to make stuff so unpretty because you don't want to offend this person or the friend. Stop all that because they are mighty things right there that keep us stuck. We're going to stay stuck with our own as it is. Mm-hmm. We don't need nobody to help us stay stuck. That methadone program helps you stay stuck.
4: Yeah.
0: It's a substance.
2: Was this your first time going through counseling?
4: Counseling, rehab, anything, yeah.
2: Yeah.
4: First time, yeah.
2: And so
4: I started using heavy. I was probably 19. You know, like you said, smoking weed around 8, 9, you know what I mean? But moving on to the other stuff was probably when I went to university, definitely. Came back, I was dabbling, you know, weekends and all that, and then it just progressively got worse. And yeah, this was definitely my first time. Last year, yeah.
0: Yeah.
2: And so how was it for you to face those demons, demons?
4: It's a whole new world. Like I was saying, I had a moment where I was sitting to myself just having a quiet moment. I don't know who I am, you know. It's tough. It's hard work. You know, anybody that tells you it's not is lying to you because it's hard, you know, to sit with yourself and clear your own head. It's very, very hard, but it's worth it.
2: Well, you when you're under the influence, it's very difficult for you to be with yourself.
4: Yeah,
2: anyway,
4: definitely.
2: You know, and so that's part and parcel of having the addiction or having the drug is so you won't feel alone and be by yourself.
4: Yeah, and that other part, it was easy for sure, you know what I mean? But now I feel like more of a man for sitting there and facing my feelings, you know?
2: And I did make mention of the fact that black men in particular don't like, and then you said all men,
4: yeah,
2: right? But we do have a percentage. We do have a percentage of men culturally that lean more toward counseling than others, and that's a known fact. That's a known fact. You know, yeah.
4: Well, I'm dirty white anyway, you know that.
0: Well, I mean, if we're gonna speak in that sense, right? Mm-hmm. Obviously, that comes from years and years of history.
4: Uh-huh.
0: You know what I mean? So, for instance, right, black men are more inclined to not see a doctor, to see if something's possibly wrong. A white guy, he's going to that doctor, he's going to get checked by him.
4: Yeah.
0: Look at that, you got a little touch of prostate. Black guys can say, listen, but you're not doing A, B, and C.
4: Yeah.
0: Until you end up in the hospital and you realize, well, guess what, it's too far going now.
4: Yeah.
0: So, again, it's like how we've been raised, what we've been taught, you know, our views on things. And as you know, right, you know, you and I are coming from two different races, but, you know, history has damaged us a lot too.
4: Yeah.
0: You know what I mean?
4: Yeah, not real.
0: Because at the end of the day, right, you're going to be who you are. I'm going to be who I am. It got nothing to do with the color of our skin.
4: No.
0: You understand what I'm saying?
4: We share, common
0: bond. Have you and I probably been taught some things differently? Of course.
4: Sure.
0: So that's why we view each other differently because of the things that we've been taught.
4: Mm-hmm.
0: But when we got a better understanding of life, you know, we should be able to view things differently and handle ourselves accordingly.
4: Yeah.
0: You know what I mean?
4: Yeah.
0: Because we're all
4: to
0: people,
4: recognize, you know, the differences as well too. You know what I mean?
0: So, unfortunately.
2: Yes, we know you.
0: Yeah,
2: we know you have to take
0: time
2: out.
0: I was enjoying this, but you know, I have some powers that be. So it's time for me to say goodbye to the community. I hope that I was able to say something that would encourage and inspire and help someone to understand that, hey, addiction is a sickness, right? It doesn't mean that we're any less than. It just means that we have something that we need some help with and getting better so we can live a more productive life.
4: Yep.
0: So thanks for listening, and I want everybody to have a good and safe Heroes Weekend.
2: Yes. Thank you, gentlemen, so much for your time and for your testimony. Okay. All right, Glenn.
0: Next time you're going, don't worry about that, man. I don't think
5: still on the air. I must say that I have not heard for a very long time such profound testimonies with two young gentlemen that are incredibly articulate. And I believe, notwithstanding the challenges that they may have had and may still be facing, that they could achieve anything that they put their minds to. They have shown with the level of commitment and stick-to-itness above and beyond all manner of challenge that there is always hope as long as there is life, and that it only takes the commitment to be accountable to yourself first in recognizing that there's something just not quite right, and then having the fortitude and the presence of mind to reach out and seek the kind of help that you believe will assist in managing what it is you have as a challenge. There's no one among us that is without fault or who has not made some mistake along the way. But when there is substance abuse that exacerbates any challenge in life, it becomes even more difficult to manage. But these gentlemen have shown that with a level of courage, they could be brave enough to face the demons and do something about it in the interest of their own well-being as well as in the interest of those they care and love that are a part of their life. So I want to thank you guys for sharing the testimony. It is profound for the community to hear this kind of testimony because it's real. And you guys absolutely revealed who you are as a core human being, as men, as real men. Because we have a lot of cowards who are boys in men's bodies because they don't want to take accountability for their actions. And when you get to a certain level, you can say you don't know or you don't know right from wrong. You have to then face what it is that you have as a challenge for your own best interest. And that takes a lot of doing. It's easier said than done, as you guys would have testified to. It's not easy. And that's the one thing that I think I would implore. To make the change is not easy. It's much easier to continue the lifestyle that you are used to and that you feel comfortable with because you feel that you're, you know, okay when you're really not. So heed the experience of these gentlemen. Take some of the advice that they imparted. Do your best and reach out for the kind of intervention you feel will help you. And I believe that day by day, it would get better. I really believe that. But it takes the personal conviction and the courage to make that first step. And then even when you've done that, there's going to be the temptations. There's going to be the wants, etc., etc. But regardless of that, if you are really interested in being a better person and doing better for yourself and for those that you truly care about, you will try your utmost to adhere to whatever you commit to doing to make that change in your life. So again, I thank the gentleman for sharing that testimony. I'm just so very, very impressed that we still have stand-up men in the community who are not afraid to share such testimony based on their experiences and journey in life where it was not all that it could have been, but notwithstanding, they decided to make a change and to turn around and also decide that they needed a higher power to rely upon to continue to give them the strength that they need to manage the challenges they face. And that being a higher power who we, most of us, would describe as a heavenly father, a God, spirit, in the image of the Almighty, that influences in our thinking. That's very, very important as well. I think that's a big part of what helps them find the strength at their lowest points to continue on in the commitment they've made to be all that they can be with the change that they've decided will help them live a better life. So there you go, folks. Once again, thanks to those two gentlemen, and thanks to Dr. Connie Frith. Now, just before leaving this afternoon at 3 minutes before the top of the hour here at Magic 102.7 FM, just like to remind you that we feel extremely blessed to be able to provide you the kind of continuing service by way of this medium, Magic 102.7 FM and Hot 107.5 FM, two stations that are under the umbrella of the corporate entity Inter-Island Communications Limited. Our subsidiaries, Hot and Magic, we believe serve a purpose in this community, and we try and do what we do with the interests of the community in mind, first and foremost, so that we can be an inspiration and at some level comfort to those of you that listen to us for your entertainment, for your information, for your education, for the inspiration. I believe it's very, very important. And with that in mind, it's been 22 years. Come this July the 5th, we launched Hot 107.5 on July the 5th, 2004. And our team here at Inter Island Communications felt that it would be appropriate to celebrate that milestone. It has been quite a journey. And the success of the company is due in no small part to all of those that have ever been a part of this organization. Every last person, whether they were here for a day, for a year, or from inception, they are hugely responsible for who we are today, lest we forget. And that's something that I would never be prepared to do. It is not something that I can say I am totally responsible for. No way. We started with three partners, including, excluding myself, so four altogether. It was myself, Scott Pierman, Elroy R.C. Smith, and Grady Motes from Massachusetts, chief engineer, who were the primary proprietors that launched Inter-Island Communications and Hot 107.5 on July the 5th, 2004. So with that being said, we are thankful for your support, and we are most grateful for the support of all who have ever done anything in support of this company, and in particular for the event that we are looking to share with you on July 5th, 2026. We want to shout out those who have committed to sponsorship to help ensure that we provide a really wonderful experience on Sunday, July 5th, 2026. at the Cedar Bridge Courtyard. Beautiful, beautiful place. We've had various events there, live events, gospel concerts, jazz concerts, and local concerts featuring artists over the years. This year we're going to be doing again yet another live event at the Cedar Bridge Courtyard, open air on Sunday, July the 5th, beginning at 6:30 p.m. With the gates opening at 6 p.m. Tickets are $85 and they're available online at ptix.bm, 27th Century Boutique, as well as here at Hot and Magic. So again, thank you to those that have made it possible, starting with sponsors, Lindo's Family Foods, Brandit Bermuda, E.R. Aubrey Jewelers, Bermuda Drywall and Ceilings Limited, Social Cycles, Gardein's Flowers and Things, Central Diagnostics, Bermuda Healthcare Services, Mr. Chicken, ICS Tires, and Horseshoe Bay Live. For this particular 22nd anniversary celebration at the Cedar Bridge Courtyard, those sponsors are the ones responsible for assisting to help ensure the success of the celebration. And the featured artists who has cooperated with committing to performing on the night, including Jesse Seymour, the Soul Sisters, Olivia Hamilton, Mr. Dread, Original Live Wires, and Samantha Smith. They will all grace the stage and we'll have a few surprise acts. There will also be a Bermuda Air Gate Prize that someone will win who will be in attendance on July 5th. So if you support Hot, or if you support Magic, or if you support both, I would be just so appreciative for you to come out and acknowledge the significance of these two stations serving this community in the way they do, and to fellowship and have some fun. A really good meal is included, as well as top class local entertainment. And again, some surprise acts as well. It's again July the 5th, 2026, the 22nd anniversary celebration of Inter Island Communications, the parent company of Hot 107.5 and Magic 102.7 FM. 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And tomorrow it'll be medical radio from 8 until 10 o'clock here on Magic. That'll be followed by The Need to Lead with Dr. Shangri-La Durham Thompson. And then on Sunday, of course, it's our regular lineup that you would have heard Nikita remind you of. And on Monday, it'll be Heroes Day holiday. And we wish you all a very safe and enjoyable Heroes Day holiday, enjoying whatever activity you so choose to enjoy. Make it very, very safe, please. And be responsible if you are going to be in any way at all consuming alcoholic beverages. Be responsible. Make sure you have someone to get you to and from wherever it is you're going to be, so that you don't have to get yourself there utilizing a motor vehicle, particularly if you are indulging in alcoholic beverages. On our part, on Monday, we will be rebroadcasting the entire interviews that I facilitated with the late Honorable Sir John W.D. Swan, the longest serving Premier of Bermuda and a national hero. We will look to broadcast that, I believe, at about 5 o'clock in the afternoon on Monday here on Magic 102.7 FM. With that, folks, again, enjoy the remainder of your evening, your extended weekend holiday, and especially Bermuda Heroes Day on Monday. 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
2: 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And I'm Maya Palacio. Some parents who applied for Camp Connect have now had their camp placements changed after government says problems were found with the first lottery results. Government says the original lottery provided by Paradise Mobile led to some camp weeks being overbooked. Some families were also given non-consecutive camp weeks, which could have created real child care and scheduling problems. Because of that, the lottery was rerun. Out of 1,055 applicants, 169 parents were affected. That represents 232 children. Minister for the Cabinet Office and Digital Innovation, Diallo Urbain, says government understands the disappointment and frustration this has caused. He says once the issues were found, staff worked through the weekend to review placements, find available spaces, and reduce the impact on families. Government says the decision to rerun the lottery was necessary to make the process fair and consistent for all applicants. Parents who still need help can email osshelp@gov.bm or call 907-6767. Government says it regrets the disruption and is continuing to work through any outstanding concerns. The CARICOM debate continues, and if you're just catching up, here's what you need to know. Bermuda has already connected to CARICOM as an associate member, but for a long stretch now, government is looking at whether Bermuda should go further and apply for full membership. Government launched a green paper earlier this year, with Minister of Home Affairs Alexa Lightbourne saying the goal was to help Bermudians understand what CARICOM is and what full membership could mean, and to take part in a national conversation. Government's

0: Is that full membership could give Bermuda a stronger regional voice and more cooperation in areas like food security, supply chains, health, disaster response, education, and international representation. Minister Lightbourne has also pushed back against the idea that Bermuda should try to solve everything alone. At a public forum, she said, "It is easy for Bermuda to believe all the answers are within us. And while Bermuda knows its people best, using the tools, experience, and successes of other islands does not harm us or hold us back." But the opposition says that still does not answer the biggest questions. OBA MP Dwayne Robinson says this is not about rejecting the Caribbean. He says many Bermudian families, including his own, have deep cultural, sporting, and community ties across the region. But he says cultural connection is not the same as full membership. UOBA says Bermuda's Corn Associate membership is the better fit for now, especially because Bermuda is still a British overseas territory with the UK responsible for foreign affairs. Robinson says that could limit Bermuda's role in CARICOM while still requiring the island to pay for full membership. Now, if you haven't read the Green Paper, it states that in 2025, Bermuda's assessed contributions as an associate member was approximately $279,000. That's about what we pay now. However, in August of 2025, the CARICOM Secretariat provided us an estimate of $2.28 million for Bermuda's contribution as a full member. Now, government says that $2.28 million would represent about 0.16% of Bermuda's 2025-26 spending, a small share of the overall budget in exchange for benefits it says Bermuda cannot fully access as an associate member. And on top of all of that, you may also recall the call for a referendum. A public petition has been launched calling for Bermudians to be given a clear yes or no vote on whether Bermuda should apply to become a full member of CARICOM. The petition says this is a major national decision and Bermudians should decide for themselves, and the OBA agrees to the referendum. So the debate is not simply whether Bermuda values the Caribbean. Most people would agree those ties are real and important. The question is whether full CARICOM membership is the right move for Bermuda now. And do you believe that you know enough? And do you want a referendum? Because the petition that was launched about 3 days ago on change.org by Daniel Marshall has about 2,000 signatures calling for this referendum. And that's your Inter-Island Communications News Brief. 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I'm Maya Palacio. Please remember to buckle your helmets and drive safely, Bermuda.
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2: This weather update is brought to you by All Shores.
3: All right, good afternoon. I'm meteorologist Johnny Storm in the Hurricane Weather Center. We're looking at the amount of dry, dusty air over the tropics, and we see that in much of the western Atlantic, including near Bermuda, we have a lot of dry, dusty air. There's also a lot of dry, dusty air coming off the Sahara Desert of Africa westward through the Atlantic, all the way reaching in spots of the eastern Caribbean. High-level winds relatively strong, and as a result, no tropical depression or storm formation is expected in the Atlantic Basin now for at least the next couple of weeks. There are multiple kind of weak to moderate tropical waves leaving Africa, but they're moving across the Atlantic into the Caribbean, and they just stay as tropical waves through the Caribbean into the Gulf of Mexico over the next 2 weeks. So this is about what you would expect normally at this time of year, which for the tropics to be generally quiet. Locally in our median area, satellite loop is indicating some mid and high level cloud cover coming in now from the northwest. The latest forecast models show that fronts leaving the east coast of the United States are going to be staying to our northwest now here for, let's say, the next 7 days. And so our forecast is horribly cloudy and over the next 7 days, pretty much dry. Daytime highs running at about 79 Fahrenheit, 26 Celsius today. Low tonight, 72 Fahrenheit, 22 Celsius. A smidgen warmer tomorrow at 80 Fahrenheit, 27 Celsius. A little bit warmer on Sunday, 81 Fahrenheit, 27 Celsius. And next week, generally partly sunny most of the week, with highs each day at around 82 Fahrenheit, 28 Celsius. Lows 75 Fahrenheit, 24 Celsius. And 10 to 15 mile an hour winds.
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This has got to be the saddest day of my life. I called you here today for a bit of bad news. I won't be able to see you anymore because of my obligations and the ties that you have. We've been meeting here every day. And since this is our last day together, I want to hold you just one more time. When you turn and walk away, don't look back. I want to remember you just like this. Let's just kiss and say goodbye.

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